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3: Continue with the book of Philippians we've looked at for the past few weeks. An important part that I really want to, we've been looking at is it is important to know kind of your situation or what is going on when we read through Scripture. It's not just we read it and we... There's a lot of life, you know. This letter to the Church of Philippi was not written for you and I today. It was written to them at a certain time, in a certain place, in a certain situation, and that Paul knew this church very well. So, in saying that, that doesn't mean it doesn't speak to us today. It completely speaks to us today. But it's so important to kind of see the richness of where things come from and to try to. We never will, but figure out exactly what. Our faith, where we stand, or what we believe, and that's crucial. So that's kind of what I want to do a little bit today. Again, this is the book study that I really want to tell you about. We're also coming soon is like the monthly time-starved marriage or relationships that we want to help relationships stay strong and firm. So this is something also that will be coming out sooner than later. But today, we're going to talk about Philippians today. So Philippi is the church, the very prominent, it's a Roman colony, which means that it's like another Rome in the way that how powerful, rich. There's so much about Philippi because it's a place where money is exchanged a lot, where goods and services are exchanged. It's a place that has funds. It's a place that people are very proud of. You have a lot of Roman soldiers who have retired, who live there. You have very prominent Roman citizens. And then you also have people, then you have these Christians. And then they wouldn't have been called Christians. But the important part about that is it's not going to be a very big group, but Paul is trying to write this letter. And like Paul always does, he has kind of like a formula in how he writes and what he says. But today we're kind of getting into this kind of interesting piece that he's saying. It's a very interesting thing. So Paul is in prison and he has nothing to do other than think. And he also, of course, gets letters. He hears about the churches and we know that he is pretty in good with the Church of Philippi. He communicates with them. He knows the people there. He knows the leadership people there. And we'll look at that here in a second. So he is very, like I say, thinky. Of when he's thinking about what he wants to tell his churches, what he wants to tell people about their faith. So today's kind of interesting. I should have put the slide a different way. Another thing is like Kim is the financial aspect of this. So Paul's a missionary. He's traveling around. Someone has to pay for some of his things. And so this church, again, like one of the leaders of this church is a woman who trades purple ink. That's how they stain their garments. We know that throughout history, purple has been a color for the royalty because the color purple comes, the dye to find it to dye garments or dye different things is very hard to find and very expensive. So that cost a lot. So that's what we know about their culture then is we know that this woman was the head of a household, and she financed a lot to get this church going, up and moving, and that's how we start to learn. And unless we know that, we don't really know what their situation is. So it's kind of neat how we start to see and to work into this. So Paul, throughout all his letters, he's always wanting people to think about themselves, to think about how is your relationship with Jesus, to think about sacrifice, to think about love, to think about hope, to live that Christian life. So when we go into, actually, Paul begins chapter 4, he's talking to, right when the scripture started, he's talking to, the letter is going, and he's talking to two women who are two of the leaders of the church in Philippi. You're going to find this hard to believe, but they didn't exactly get along. That's not a female joke. That's an in general joke. Whenever two are gathered, so is Jesus, and eventually so is a disagreement. So they're not getting along, and what he does, he's like, hey, you can't be this way as leaders. You have to find a way to remember what is at stake here and what the centerpiece of your relationship is. That there's a lot of things on the outside, but focus your faith. And so he even goes so much as he asks a mediator to come in and listen and help them through that. So we're starting to see the dynamic, and what this shows us is that he really knows his people. And the fact that they're listening, there's something about what Paul has to say, and we know how respected then that he is, but we also know how wanted he is as far as he questions the power, the authority, and therefore he is a thorn in the side of the Romans or even inside of the Jewish leaders at this time. So what's interesting about this is Paul goes like on a ego trip really quick where he talks about how great he is. He's like the Hebrew of Hebrews. He's circumcised on the eighth day, and I'm a better Jewish than you guys understand, and I have this and I have that. He's talking about all of his accolades and everything that he's done in his leadership. And again, people respect him, and they know that this stuff about him is real. But then he says, this doesn't matter. This doesn't matter. I could throw this away. He's not putting his accolades down, per se. What he's saying is what Jesus offers me and the relationship that I'm seeking, all this stuff doesn't matter. Doesn't matter. You know, it's interesting. I look at it now, and I was so proud and excited when I got my degree in seminary, a Master of Divinity, they call it. And it's just hard, and it's a lot of hours and it's just hard. And so towards the end, though, it was kind of like, okay, do I focus on people in the church that I serve, or do I work to get better grades, right? And then I had a lot of people, my superiors, saying, no, Court, what's important is your grades. What's important is seminary. You focus on that. And I was like, but what's important are these people here who view me as somebody who is there for him. And so it became that. And looking back now, I'm glad that I didn't get straight A's. I didn't have the time to focus. But, you know, my diploma hangs on my wall. And hopefully what I'm remembered for is that I cared, not that I have a diploma or that I had some, learned a few more things. But I think that is kind of what we're saying. It doesn't mean that what we've done and what we've had is a bad thing and we should just throw away the past. What he's saying is that in comparison to our relationship, in comparison to who we are with God, is what he's trying to get that focus into. But then he starts to go in, and it's kind of what are his goals with these people? And there's kind of three of them, living and loving as Christ did or does. He is all about, he's never saying, be Jesus. But he's saying, let's do our very best to be, to follow the lead, to become the person that we know that God wants us to be. In the Methodist Church, we believe in you're going on to perfection. And so what we would define as perfection is Jesus. And so what are we doing to get better? You know, and it's one of those two, like two steps forward, three steps back. You know, we're always trying this ebb and flow of our faith, of how do we believe and what do we believe. And so this is kind of what he's talking about, is everything in the past, whether good or bad, you've got to remember that there's something ahead. And all of us need to hear that very clearly. It's not just throwing away the past, because even the bad has taught us something. But as we go forward, are we maturing in our faith? And are we finding joy and peace in life? Now remember, happiness comes and happiness goes, but joy is one of those sustaining aspects. And in Philippians, joy is kind of mentioned a lot in kind of how he talks, because this church is doing well. It's communicating with him. It's doing all this. So he talks a lot about joy and being able to find that. And then again, the ultimate goal then is a life in perfect fellowship. And that's not new either. If we remember in the Garden of Eden in Genesis, God walked among right? So Adam and Eve, God's there talking to them, hanging out with them. So in that story, that tells us that God wasn't there. God was there with them. Yeah. And then what we know, too, in the book of Revelation, in the very end of Revelation, it talks about a city. And in this city, there is no temple. There's no church. Because once again, God is walking with us and among us. And that's kind of the thing with having this perfect fellowship with Jesus, of when we finally find that peace. And that's even in times of hardship. Faith is one of those things that gets us through, I think. That doesn't mean just faith. That means being among a family of people who support us, who encourage us, who love us on our worst days. And so that's the idea. That's the goal, is to get these people to kind of, he wanted them to kind of come together as one. And even though you have different beliefs, you have different personalities, different ways of doing things, that's okay. But what is your common goal? Is your goal to be faithful people? Now let's jump into something a little more realistic with this to do. It's like, what in the world does any of this have to do with us today? That's the question I always ask myself whenever I put a sermon together or look at it, is this is all interesting to some of us. Other of it helps you sleep. But what does it have to do with us today? And this is what I want to say is, what's your goal in being here? Like here today, like, what is your goal? I mean, were you drug here, you know? Was there a baptism you had to be at? Was there something pulling at you to come? These wonderful ladies, they knitted me an amazing quilt that's in my office. If you ever have time, to come check it out. And I asked them one day, why do you come to church all the time? They're like, well, just what we do. And I was looking for something emotional. I was like, no, this is what we do. I'm like, but what about feelings? Well, we enjoy each other's company. And I'm like, but, you know. But the thing is like, there's so many reasons what pulls us and what drags us, or what encourages us. But what's your goal in this? And this is kind of where I'm going, and it's kind of a vague question, but think about that. Why are you here? What are you hoping for? Are you hoping to learn more? Are you hoping to feel closer to God? Are you hoping to, you know, your children see you here, so you want them to grow up this way? Are you here just because you want to try to make somebody happy? Are you here because you want to grow in faith? And I don't want to say there's a right or wrong answer, just that you got to be honest about it. So let me give you a thought, and then I'll kind of move on. So if people tell me, or I read about how the goal of being a Christian or of going to church or whatever is so we can get to heaven, right? That's a popular answer with people. But as I think about that, so if your goal is the prize of heaven, then aren't you being selfish? Because if I wanted candy, I would come up to the children's chat and sit whatever I had to sit through until I got my Twix bar, right? I will sit politely, I'll pray with you, I'll listen to what you ramble, but I want my candy, right? That's simplifying a lot, I know, but think about that, because what we talk about when we talk about faith and when we talk about heaven and all this is like, if you do the Lord's Prayer, thy kingdom come, thy will be done, the kingdom is here. There's, you know, we talk, we want to have these concepts that we aren't even biblical, that we talk about sometimes, that we talk about a hell, but the idea of hell is like in the 1300s, Dante's Inferno is actually where we start to get the real look at what hell may look like. We don't see that. We look at the book of Revelation, and we want to say prophecy and this. But if you really dig into Revelation, all it is John of Patmos is upset about the Roman government, and he's saying God is going to come, and Jesus is going to come and correct and make this right. It says nothing about prophecy. It says nothing about when the world will end. All that does is sell a lot of books. and make a lot of movies and a lot of money. The thing about it, though, is what is your goal? Because if our goal is simply sit here, go through the motions because I'll get to heaven, is that really what God is asking of us? I mean, did God love us and sacrifice for us so that we, you and I, can just play it safe and be polite and nice and pray and then one day the pearly gates and stuff? Or what about now? What about tomorrow? What about the next day? You know, going to church doesn't mean anything really about salvation. Church to me is more about developing a family, develop a community of people who care about each other and support and encourage each other than it is about coming and building your faith up. I mean, that's a different realm. But unless people feel like they're part of something good and just and right, why would you stick with it? What is your goal of being here? Or what is your goal in your faith? What are you hoping for? What do you want to happen? What do you want to see? Where is finding peace in that? Where is finding a sense of joy in that? You know, more and more churches are declining like crazy. I just saw another article too, and I don't think faith is declining. I think religion is declining. We've forgotten, I think, about kindness. We've forgotten about respect. We've forgotten that it's okay to disagree. It's okay to fail. But we can't live in a world where we feel ashamed. You know, you take a dog, you put it in a cage, and you keep poking a stick at it, telling how bad it is, eventually it's going to bite back. But if you open up the cage, pet the dog, water the dog, feed the dog, rub its belly, show kindness, then something sticks, something works. But making people feel ashamed and making people feel they're not of worth is not Christ-like at all. And at some point, we've got to start to not worry about salvation, but we've got to worry about now and worry about being the kind of people who sacrifice and who work and who come together to help one another. That doesn't mean financial. I'm not trying to get into your pockets there. I'm just saying there has to be a point to where our eye on a prize is not what can get us to heaven or what can get us in good graces with God. Are we not aware that God's already done everything God can possibly do to get us in good grace? But are we willing to listen? Are we willing to open our minds and think and ask questions and really dig into what is our goal in all of this? Jesus invited his disciples to a meal. Very common meal, remember? Just unleavened bread, so it would have been like flat bread, and it would have been just like house wine, not even the good stuff, probably. But he wanted the disciples to know that there is a gift that will sustain them. Jesus knew he was leaving. Jesus knew that the disciples didn't understand. He knew that disciples would turn their back. He knew that there was so much chaos. And he was saying, listen, this is all I've showed you, all I've told you. And now it's on you.

0: This is information from around the world on KILJ.
1: Officials in Saudi Arabia say the main airport in Riyadh has been hit by a second missile attack in 2 days. A Saudi military spokesman said a projectile hit King Khalid International Airport today, starting a fire and causing injuries. President Trump said Saturday the United States is considering its response after a strike on the same airport killed 13 people, including one American, and injured more than 300 others. Houthi rebels in Yemen claimed responsibility for a series of recent attacks on Saudi Arabia. Department of Homeland Security Secretary Mark Wayne Mullen is defending the possible live stream of Nidal Hassan's execution. Mullen joined Face the Nation on CBS and was asked about a potential risk due to the live stream.
2: We waive the risk every single day in this country. Department of Homeland Security, that's what we do, is we protect the homeland. But I don't see an elevated risk at this point at all because of this.
1: Hassan, a former Army doctor, killed 12 soldiers, one civilian, and an unborn baby in November 2009 at Fort Hood in Texas. The CDC is releasing data showing that U.S. measles cases have surpassed 4,000 this year. As of Friday, there were 4,080 confirmed measles cases across 47 states and the District of Columbia. The CDC says more than 1,100 of those infections, or 25% of the total, have been in Pennsylvania. South Carolina is next with 670 cases. Kelly Clarkson is calling out a Brooklyn store after saying she was treated like she couldn't afford what she wanted to buy. Clarkson compared the experience at Art of Play to this famous shopping scene in Pretty Woman.
3: Hi.
4: Hello.
3: Do you remember me?
4: No, I'm sorry.
3: I was in here yesterday. You wouldn't wait on me?
4: Oh.
3: You work on commission, right?
4: Yes.
3: Big mistake. Big. Huge. I have to go shopping now.
1: Clarkson saying the store lost out on a huge sale. The store says it hopes to clear things up with the singer. I'm Rob Martyr. Ukrainian President Volodymyr Zelensky is addressing President Trump's call for new leadership in Kyiv. During an interview with ABC's This Week, Zelensky said it's up to their society and people to choose one or another leader.
5: The main thing is to have security infrastructure for this, to give possibility people to vote. Of course, it's up to Ukrainians when to vote, how to do it.
1: He went on to say that Ukraine will organize elections if Russian President Vladimir Putin abides by a 60-day ceasefire. Trump said the Ukrainian people need to elect a new leader. Coming up in the business week ahead, some key economic reports start rolling in on Tuesday. That's when we'll get the latest data on existing home sales, along with the National Federation of Independent Business Small Business Optimism Index. The Consumer Price Index, which is seen as a key measure of inflation, is due the following day. The Producer Price Index will be out Thursday. Fed Chair Kevin Warsh is due to speak the same day in Thailand, where he'll be attending the IMF World Bank annual meetings. Thursday also brings retail sales numbers and weekly jobless claims. Pope Leo says he'll undergo surgery this week to remove an early-stage growth from his lung. Sarah Lee Kessler reports.
6: The pontiff described the nodule as small and localized, making the announcement during Sunday morning prayer at St. Peter's Square. Pope Leo, who's 71, said it was found by doctors during recent medical tests. He said the doctors say it's best to intervene, so he'll undergo surgery in the coming days to have it removed. He didn't say where, but it's believed he'll be treated at Gemelli Hospital in Rome, where pontiffs have a special apartment. I'm Sarah Lee Kessler.
1: The Powerball jackpot keeps getting bigger. Nobody matched all six numbers in last night's lottery drawing for $519 million, so the grand prize rolls over to the Monday drawing when it will be worth an estimated $538 million. I'm Rob Martin.
7: Here's your KILJ forecast for Southeast Iowa. Lows dip down to about 67 tonight under partly cloudy skies. Winds out of the south, 5 to 10 miles per hour. Highs level off around 87 tomorrow, mainly sunny skies. Lows level off around 68 tomorrow night, clear skies. Temperatures above average Tuesday and Wednesday, with highs from the low 70s to the mid 80s. Chance of thunderstorms Tuesday. Chance for showers on Wednesday. I'm meteorologist Paul Trombley. Currently, it's 73 degrees.
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9: We are this week talking about opening the Word. God's Word to us is where we encounter Him. And so one of the ways that we are disciples is continuing to open His Word, to study it, not only here at church, but then on our own, and then inviting others into that time of study as well. And so the way we're going to talk about that today is I want to invite Nathan from LifeWise to come on up. Nathan, if you would join us. Yeah, come on up. Nathan is going to tell us a little bit about LifeWise Academy here in Fairfield in particular, and how LifeWise is engaging our students here in Fairfield in God's Word. So maybe to begin, tell us a little bit about yourself. Where'd you grow up? How'd you get to Fairfield? Let us know.
10: Yeah. So I'm not a native Iowan. I grew up on the East Coast, outside of Philadelphia. Yeah, I love Iowa. I've had to learn to slow down. Now when I go home and drive around, people are driving so fast. You know, I've learned to drive the speed limit here and really enjoy it. So that's been nice. But anyway, what actually brought me out to Fairfield, I actually came here for Maharishi, and I got saved out here. I came here for that, and Jesus found me. I had went to business school in Philadelphia at Temple University, and round about COVID time, when I was working in my field, I didn't have Jesus at the time, and I had a hole, and I was seeking, and I ended up following other religions. I ended up on a mountain with a guru in Greece and doing all kinds of stuff like that. And that brought me out here to the university where I was pursuing a master's degree in enlightenment and leadership. So I was doing that meditation stuff for hours and hours a day. And it really brought me to a low point in my life. But at that point, I was at a really right place for Jesus to find me. Doing all that meditation, it brought a lot of guilt and shame up to the surface. And in the other stuff I was involved in, the idea was just to kind of try to forget about that. And that never really worked. But when I was at that really low place, I received that not what I did was okay, but that God loved me so much that He came down, He died for me on the cross, and He extended me this new life. And I felt this weight drop off my heart and my shoulders. I just started following Him ever since then. And I started testing everything from my Bible up to determine where I was going to go, what I could be involved in and what I couldn't be. And through that process, I've just been so blessed. I met my wife here, who was also came here for different spiritual things. And Jesus found her here, and we met each other walking towards Jesus. And now we have a little family and a house here and a ministry. So we're just so blessed and have really been a testimony of what God can do in people's lives. So.
9: Yeah, that's great. It's two things I want to highlight for a moment. We can, in our best attempts to make people. So if someone's done something against me, transgress is kind of a churchy word, so that's why I'm stumbling around my words. But when someone comes to us to seek forgiveness for something that they have done, our instinct is to do it's okay, right? And that the way we accept an apology often is that's okay. And I want to encourage everyone to speak the words, I forgive you, or you're forgiven. It's an acknowledgement that there has been a rift in the relationship, and an acknowledgement that this person is coming to you seeking to make that right. And you mentioned sort of it can be popular in other forms of spirituality, this it's okay, just kind of forget all about it. But there's a reality, the reality that we all know, that things kind of need to be made right. And that's what

0: brought you here to Iowa, and you've been working with LifeWise. So maybe tell us a little bit about how that's got started here in Iowa.
1: Yeah, so LifeWise got started in 2018. They operate under this law called release time law. In the 1950s, when the Bible was taken out of school, as far as I understand, I don't remember it myself, but prayer and doing Bible verses in classes were common. When that was taken out of schools, during the ruling in the Supreme Court, they said if parents still want their children to receive religious education, that's totally fine as long as it's off-school property, privately funded, and parent-permitted. So since that time, different local communities have used that law to offer religious education during the school day. Not just Christian religions, Hasidic Jews use it a lot, and different religions. But there hasn't really been a national movement to do that until LifeWise in about 2018. And it started under a different name in this one school in Hillard, Ohio. And they found that 95% of the students became involved in this release time program. And they were just blown away by that. And they had a speaker for an annual event come in. And they asked him to kind of comment on why aren't more communities doing this? And it got his wheels kind of turning. And he started LifeWise to be a kind of a plug and play program that empowers communities to do this, where they don't have to start their own private school, essentially. They don't have to figure out all the finance stuff. They don't have to figure out a curriculum. Don't have to figure out their branding, but they show up prayerfully. It's still run by the community, but they really empower communities to do this. So that's a little bit about it and how it got started.
0: Awesome. So we've got a video here that we're going to look at. Tell us kind of what we're going to see.
1: Yeah. So LifeWise now is in over, it's in 40 states this year and has touched over 100,000 students. This is a video specifically about an Iowa community and what's going on in Iowa a little bit. We're in 35 school districts, or will be this year. So this is a story from a community in Iowa. Yeah.
0: Awesome. Here, well, it's, oh, well, I skipped. I forgot we had this, but this is your Iowa team.
1: And yeah, this is our Thursday crew with our second graders. So we haven't been able to get our whole team in one picture yet, but this is a
0: part
1: little
0: of,
1: little
0: part of the
1: of our
0: crew
1: team there. Yeah.
0: All right. Here, let's check out this video here together.

When we launched in the fall, we had 27 kids. We're serving grades kindergarten, first, and second grade. Now we're up to 42 kids. The school let us send home flyers last year that this is going to be happening, and I think that first night we had like 12 enrollments.

0: great. We've seen a lot of kids joining and telling friends, which is awesome. Not only do I get to see the kids inside the classroom, but also around in the neighborhood. So they'll come up to me and talk to me. And if we don't have a week of LifeWise, they're always like, when's our next lesson?
1: Our number one ambassadors right now are the kids. They are asking for invitations to invite their friends, and they're asking, hey, are we going to get our Bible today? Like, we want this.
2: There was a little girl in one of the classes, and she had taken the children's Bible and slid it in front of her and was just turning page after page, just studying each page. And she said, what is this? And I said, oh, that's all Bible stories about Jesus. And I said, do you have a book like that at home? And she's like, no. The very next week, Kayla was back and was able to gift her first Bible.
1: For Christmas, we gifted everyone a Bible. We handed a kid a Bible, and he said, what do I do with this?

0: that they're thinking about it and wanting to know the answer to these really hard questions.
1: I just see our schools as the gateway to our community.
2: We've had messages from parents. Our kids are coming home. They're asking for a notebook so they can record what they're learning in life-wise.
0: These are memories that they'll remember throughout their whole life. And if we can start on getting rooted in faith now, hopefully they'll be able to bring that up to their older years as well.
1: People said, we have such a good relationship with the school, why would we want to ruin it? And I just say, but what if we enhance it? What if we actually believe what we say we believe, which is the gospel is the good news of Jesus Christ, and it will transform lives.
3: Excellent. So the kind of a little inside of what it looks like, and this is one of your groups here on one of the days,
4: our fourth grade class. Okay. A little taste of the classroom there. Yeah.
3: Yeah. Yeah. Excellent to see if you all know Janice and John Wilbur from Friends Church. If you don't know them, they're really great people. I love those guys. And so this takes place over at the Friends. They kind of walk across the street from the middle school, mm-hmm. right? And they've got space over there at the Friends Church, and Janice Wilbur is involved, which is really great. So tell us a little bit as we think about engaging with scripture, that is really what you do with these kids, right? Is it's you engage them with scripture. Mm-hmm. Yeah, so tell us a little bit about what the curriculum looks like.
4: Yeah. So we take the kids through the Bible from Genesis to Revelation. But what I really love about LifeWise is every lesson has that Jesus connection, because the Bible is a story about Jesus. Every single chapter is about him. It's about God's redemptive work on our behalf. So we really make sure that's the emphasis of every lesson. And there's also, so the head is the Bible story. The heart is that Jesus connection. And then there's always a hands aspect, which is living that out. So our first lesson 3 weeks ago, we just go over what is the Bible, you know? And our teacher really framed it in a way of God writing this personal letter to us on how to live and how he wants us to live and how we can know him. This past week, we were on day 6 of creation, where God created people. So I just want to kind of give you a little peek of what that's like. So we have the story, but then we have the Jesus connection, which is that God created people in his own image. Adam was like God in some ways, but he was not a perfect representation of God. God sent his son, Jesus, to show us exactly what God is like. Jesus is the perfect representation of God because he is God. And then we always end the LifeWise lesson with this LifeWise quality. How do we live it out? So this one for this week was respect, acting considerately towards people. Why? Based on their God-given value and worth. So every week they have a different LifeWise quality that is brought out of the Bible about actually living that out. Now, throughout that, we have games, get some running around. We have a key verse that spreads a number of weeks, and they've started releasing music videos for these key verses, actually. So all of our volunteers and myself, we have to learn that dance and dance along with the key verse. It's Revelation 4:11 for these weeks, which talks about God's sovereignty and creation, and why he is worthy of honor and power, because he's created all things, and by his will they exist and were created. And we have games, get them running around. We just have a lot of fun. So that's a little sneak peek of the LifeWise class.
3: Nathan promised, he said he won't dance this time, but
4: not
3: next
4: time.
3: You're going to do the dance moves for us.
4: Mm-hmm.
3: Yeah.
4: All right. I did say it, so I guess I'll do it if you bring me back.
3: Yeah. We'll never see him again. Never coming back. So yeah, really great. So you have a few testimonials. One of those words, you have a few of those about how it's been impacting kids. And so do you want to share some of those stories about how LifeWise has been working in communities?
4: Yeah, I wanted to share a couple stories because reading these stories from around the country about how LifeWise is impacting children and their families is what really stokes the fire in me to keep doing this ministry, and reminds me why we're doing this, what we hope will happen with the kids in this community. So I'm just going to read a couple stories, real stories from around the country, from the classroom. So this one is called Compassion in the Classroom. During a class activity, one student sat apart from the group, clearly upset. Another student noticed and walked over to sit with him instead of joining the activity. When the teacher asked if he wanted to participate with the rest of the class, he said he wanted to stay with his friend. Together, they talked about what was bothering him, bullying he had been experiencing at school. Before the class ended, the second student invited him to come play with him and his friends. That week, the character trait being taught was compassion. The class saw exactly what it looks like in real life.
3: Awesome. Living out what they're learning.
4: Yeah.
3: Yeah,
4: I think it's just beautiful to really see that play out in any human, you know, what Christ is calling us into to live out through his spirit. So,
3: yeah. You have another one for us.
4: Yeah. This one's called What Kept Her Going. Hmm. A student who had been struggling quietly was facing more than anyone realized. School had become difficult. Ongoing bullying had taken a toll, and each day felt heavier than the last. But in the middle of that hardship, there was one bright spot she held on to, life-wise. After leaving the school to begin homeschooling, she shared something her family hadn't fully understood before. Life-wise had been the one thing helping her get through each week. It gave her something to look forward to, a place where she felt encouraged, safe, and seen. When her family learned that she could still attend, they didn't hesitate. They were overjoyed. Now, even in a season of transition, she continues to return to the place that lifted her up week after week.
3: That's awesome. So if we think about, is that true in Fairfield also, if we have families that do homeschooling, are they invited to come?
4: Yeah, homeschool kids are welcome as well. Yeah.
3: Awesome. There you go. Excellent.
4: We have a couple,
3: And you have one more for us.
4: Yeah, one more story.
3: Yeah.
4: It's called Connecting with John 3:16. Students have been excited to return to LifeWise, and their enthusiasm has been encouraging to see. During a recent class, students were reading scripture together about Nicodemus and his conversation with Jesus about being born again. As the class read aloud, their voices filled the room. What stood out most was the expression on one young student's face when the class came to John 3:16. For God so loved the world that he gave his one and only Son, that whoever believes in him shall not perish, but have eternal life. The student's smile grew wider and wider. The truth of God's word was clicking. This is why our teachers faithfully share the gospel week after week in the short time they have with students. They pray that God would open hearts and help young people understand the incredible truth of his love.
3: That's awesome. So we, in our Follow Me series, we started with prayer as our practice of discipleship, and then praying with others. Then in the gospel, being reminded daily of the gospel truth that Jesus did die on the cross for our sins, and then sharing that with other people. And then this week we're talking about engaging with scripture, making sure that we're opening the word that we're studying here on Sunday mornings or Bible studies, or even on our own morning or devotional time, or in our personal lives, that scripture is a part of our life, really making it the thing that informs our reality. You mentioned kind of at the beginning about testing everything by scripture. It's like, is this something that I should be doing according to what I read here, right? And so what we read here is God's word to and for us. God desires to meet you here, not only in prayer, but also in the pages of scripture, and then share that with others. And that is what LifeWise is doing, is opening the scriptures for and with our kids here in Fairfield. And so as we think about, before I let you go, what can we do kind of as individuals or as a church here to help LifeWise?
4: Yeah. So I would ask you join me in prayer. I really want to see God impact kids and families in this town the way we've heard in these stories and the way I hear about all over the country. I really want to see children and families transformed by Jesus, the power of God. My life and my family's life has been a testimony of that, and I just want to see kids and families blessed by that. So if you're called to be a prayer warrior with us, pray. If you're called to give, give. If you're called to volunteer, volunteer. This is a movement of God by the people of God. It's not just me and a couple of guys. It's a whole community coming around our community to bring Jesus to our kids and their families. So that's what I would ask and invite.
3: Yeah, sometimes we can forget how important it is to keep our kids engaged with Scripture, right? And or with the entire life of Christ. I know we've got a dozen or so people that are here because they're, as you and I were talking earlier, their kids asked if they could go to church, right? It's the youth driving some of this movement here, Word of Life, and in the church at large. And so it is important that we have resources and time available for those kids to engage. Before I let you go, I'd like to pray and then I can let you go. And Nathan's got a table set up in the back. Not only do we have cake, we have cake, right? Not only do we have cake, I thought that's what you said, but now no, I didn't want to be promising cake that wasn't there. Very disappointing. Not only do we have cake, but Nathan will be set up back there. If you want to learn more, you've got brochures and kind of all that stuff to help people connect with LifeWise. So let me pray and then I can let you have a seat. Heavenly Father, thank you for this morning, a beautiful morning where the sun is out and we are here together worshiping you, learning more about you. We pray, Heavenly Father, that you will continue to call everyone towards you. We thank you for your Son, whose death on the cross frees us from the bondage of sin, and we are invited into everlasting life. And Holy Spirit, continue to move in and through LifeWise, continue to engage our youth here with the Scriptures, with prayer, and ultimately with the good news that you have paid the price, that we have forgiveness of sins and life everlasting. Lord Jesus, we pray all of these things in your name. And all God's people said,
4: Amen.
3: Amen. Nathan, thanks for coming and hanging out with us. Yeah. Excellent.

These kids, they remember so much more than honestly I do sometimes. I definitely get asked by these kids a lot of questions that I would never think that they would even have the capacity to ask. So I think that's really incredible.

Here's your KILJ forecast for Southeast Iowa. Lows dip down to about 67 tonight under partly cloudy skies, south winds 5 to 10 miles per hour. Highs level off around 87 tomorrow, mainly clear skies. Lows around 68 tomorrow night, clear skies. Temperatures a bit above average Tuesday and Wednesday, with highs from the low 70s to the mid 80s. Chance of thunderstorms Tuesday, chance of rain showers on Wednesday. I'm meteorologist Paul Trombley. Currently 73.

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1: President Trump is facing bipartisan backlash over a deal allowing Russian diesel into the United States and global markets. Trump says Russia will immediately release 300,000 tons of diesel to ease a global shortage, with more shipments to follow. Ukrainian President Volodymyr Zelensky called the agreement a birthday gift to Vladimir Putin. Zelensky joined ABC's This Week.
2: It gives Putin money, and he spends money only on this war. Kill us. Kill our children.
1: The criticism came before Trump announced an energy ceasefire aimed at stopping Russian and Ukrainian attacks on each other's energy infrastructure. Officials in Saudi Arabia say the main airport in Riyadh has been hit by a second missile attack in 2 days. Lisa Carton reports.
3: A Saudi military spokesman said a projectile hit King Khalid International Airport today, starting a fire and causing injuries. President Trump said the U.S. is considering its response after a strike on the same airport killed 13 people, including one American, and injured more than 300 others. Houthi rebels in Yemen claim responsibility for a series of recent attacks on Saudi Arabia. I'm Lisa Carton.
1: The CDC is releasing data showing that United States measles cases have surpassed 4,000 this year. As of Friday, there were 4,080 confirmed measles cases across 47 states and the District of Columbia. The CDC says more than 1,100 of those infections, or 25% of the total, have been in Pennsylvania. Chase Briscoe is coming home with another victory in the NASCAR Cup Series postseason. The driver of the number 19 car took home the checkered flag in the Bank of America 400 from Charlotte Motor Speedway. Christopher Bell, Ryan Blaney, Josh Berry, and Denny Hamlin rounded out the top five finishers. Kyle Larson, Denny Hamlin, Christopher Bell, Chase Briscoe, and Ryan Blaney are the top five in the standings as the chase continues next Sunday at Phoenix Raceway. I'm Rob Martier. Michigan Democratic U.S. Senate candidate Abdul El-Sayed says his party needs to win by massive numbers in the midterm elections. He made the comment during an interview with NBC's Meet the Press.
4: So we've got to win by massive enough numbers that it is unquestionable that we won.
1: El-Sayed said that the president has already threatened to do what he did in 2020, which is deny the outcomes of an election. According to a Real Clear Politics average of 11 national polls, El-Sayed has a 3.2

0: the world's expert in rescuing in collapsed buildings.
1: The 7.7 magnitude quake struck the nation Friday afternoon, followed by a powerful 6.6 magnitude aftershock and dozens of others. 10 members of the department's International Urban Search and Rescue team have deployed. The team deployed Friday night. I'm Jim Forbes.
2: There's a new number one college team in the nation in the latest coaches poll. Georgia took the top spot after defeating Alabama over the weekend. The Bulldogs are followed by Notre Dame, Miami, Indiana, and Ohio State. I'm Rob Martier.
3: Partly cloudy tonight with lows around 67. Winds out of the south, 5 to 10 miles per hour. Mainly sunny skies tomorrow, highs around 87.

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Partly cloudy tonight with lows around 67. Winds out of the south, 5 to 10 miles per hour. 87 tomorrow, mainly sunny skies. Lows level off around 68 tomorrow night, clear skies. I'm meteorologist Paul Frombly. Right now, it's 73 degrees.

0: The hours of practice, the early mornings, the music, the movement, and the Panther pride. It all comes down to this. The Mount Pleasant Panther Marching Band is headed to state. KILJ is proud to cheer on the Panthers as they take the field for the state marching band competition on Saturday, October 17th. March proud, play strong, and show them what Mount Pleasant can do. Good luck, Panthers. This salute to the Mount Pleasant Panther Marching Band is proudly sponsored by Your Dream Home Furniture and Floors, Five Star Community Credit Union, Smith Plumbing and Heating, Northeast Animal Hospital, and Kimsey Funeral Home. From all of us at KILJ, go Panthers!
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Here's your KILJ forecast for Southeast Iowa. Lows dip down to about 67 tonight under partly cloudy skies. Winds out of the south, 5 to 10 miles per hour. Highs level off around 87 tomorrow, mainly sunny skies. Lows level off around 68 tomorrow night, clear skies. Temperatures above average Tuesday and Wednesday, with highs from the low 70s to the mid 80s. Chance of thunderstorms Tuesday. Chance for showers on Wednesday. I'm meteorologist Paul Trombley. Currently, it's 73 degrees.

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1: Four people are dead and more than 400,000 customers are still without power after Hurricane Isaias came ashore along the Florida Panhandle Friday night. The powerful storm downed trees and power lines, along with damaging winds and destroying homes and businesses along its path as it moved inland. Millions across the Northeast and Mid-Atlantic are bracing for more severe weather today. President Trump is facing bipartisan criticism over a deal allowing Russian diesel into U.S. and global markets. Trump says Russia will immediately release 300,000 tons of diesel to help ease a global fuel shortage, with more shipments to follow. Ukrainian President Volodymyr Zelensky called the deal a birthday gift to Russian President Vladimir Putin. Zelensky joined ABC's This Week and says they will continue to defend themselves.
2: Otherwise, we will lose our life and homes, our freedom, independence, Ukraine. We can't lose it.
1: The backlash came before Trump announced an energy ceasefire aimed at halting Russian and Ukrainian attacks on each other's energy infrastructure. The CDC is releasing data that U.S. measles cases have surpassed 4,000 this year. Sarah Lee Kessler reports.
3: As of Friday, there were 4,080 confirmed measles cases across 47 states and the District of Columbia, and the CDC says more than 1,100 of those infections, or 25% of the total, have been in Pennsylvania. South Carolina is next with 670 cases. I'm Sarah Lee Kessler.
1: Halloween candy is adding to shoppers' sticker shock as prices get more expensive this year. Data from the Bureau of Labor Statistics shows prices for candy rose 8% in August. A survey released by the National Retail Federation says despite the higher costs, Americans are expected to spend $4 billion on Halloween candy this year. I'm Rob Martier. A man is dead after being attacked by a tiger at a wildlife park in England. Jim Forbes has more.
4: South Yorkshire police say the man entered a Siberian tiger enclosure at Yorkshire Wildlife Park Saturday afternoon. The man suffered serious injuries and was pronounced dead at the scene despite medical efforts. The park was evacuated and closed Saturday and will remain closed through Sunday. Authorities say the tiger was unharmed and remained in its enclosure with no further threat to the public. The park is working with authorities to determine what happened. I'm Jim Forbes.
1: Pope Leo will undergo surgery this week to remove an early-stage growth from his lung. The 71-year-old pontiff made the announcement today during his noon prayer at St. Peter's Square. Leo said the doctors recently discovered a lesion in his lung during medical tests. The American-born pope said the operation will take place at a hospital in Rome in the coming days. Some records have been shattered in today's Chicago Marathon. Jennifer Kuiper with more from the Windy City.
5: Amos Caputo of Kenya wins the men's race at the Chicago Marathon, and Howie Fesa defends her title after a breakaway at the 2026 finish. In the professional wheelchair race, it was a record-breaking marathon for Marcel Hoog of Switzerland. He broke the course record by 5 seconds. In the women's wheelchair race, Catherine De Bruyne, also from Switzerland, has broken her own world record. Runners travel through various Chicago neighborhoods. In Chinatown, this man was dressed as a dancing lion.
6: Privileged to be part of something this big throughout the city. Get to share a part of our culture with the whole city, and we get to cheer on all these amazing runners in the process.
5: He says his dancing lion costume represents good luck. I'm Jennifer Kuiper.
1: A wild day in college football on Saturday, and there's a new number one team in the nation in the latest coaches poll. Georgia took the top spot after defeating Alabama over the weekend. The Bulldogs are followed by Notre Dame, Miami, Indiana, and Ohio State. Texas fell from number one to sixth after losing to Oklahoma. I'm Rob Martier.
7: Here's your KILJ forecast for Southeast Iowa. Lows dip down to about 67 tonight under partly cloudy skies, south winds 5 to 10 miles per hour. Highs level off around 87 tomorrow, mainly clear skies. Lows around 68 tomorrow night, clear skies. Temperatures a bit above average Tuesday and Wednesday, with highs from the low 70s to the mid 80s. Chance of thunderstorms Tuesday, chance of rain showers on Wednesday. I'm meteorologist Paul Frombly. Currently 73.

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partly cloudy tonight with lows around 67. Winds out of the south, 5 to 10 miles per hour. Mainly sunny skies tomorrow, highs around 87. Lows around 68 tomorrow night, clear skies. I'm meteorologist Paul Frombly. Right now, it's 73 degrees.

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0: partly cloudy tonight with lows around 67. Winds out of the south, 5 to 10 miles per hour. 87 tomorrow, mainly sunny skies. Lows level off around 68 tomorrow night, clear skies. I'm meteorologist Paul Frombly. Right now, it's 73 degrees.
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0: This is information from around the world on KILJ.
1: Officials in Saudi Arabia say the main airport in Riyadh has been hit by a second missile attack in 2 days. A Saudi military spokesman said a projectile hit King Khalid International Airport today, starting a fire and causing injuries. President Trump said Saturday the United States is considering its response after a strike on the same airport killed 13 people, including one American, and injured more than 300 others. Houthi rebels in Yemen claimed responsibility for a series of recent attacks on Saudi Arabia. Department of Homeland Security Secretary Mark Wayne Mullen is defending the possible live stream of Nidal Hassan's execution. Mullen joined Face the Nation on CBS and said he doesn't see an elevated risk to security because of this.
2: If you attack America, we will come after you and we will make sure that the punishment fits the crime.
1: On Friday, President Trump told reporters it hasn't been determined yet if Hassan's execution will be live streamed. The former Army doctor killed 12 soldiers, one civilian and an unborn baby in November of 2009 at Fort Hood in Texas. A man is dead after being attacked by a tiger at a wildlife park in England. Jim Forbes has more.
3: South Yorkshire police say the man entered a Siberian tiger enclosure at Yorkshire Wildlife Park Saturday afternoon. The man suffered serious injuries and was pronounced dead at the scene despite medical efforts. The park was evacuated and closed Saturday and will remain closed through Sunday. Authorities say the tiger was unharmed and remained in its enclosure with no further threat to the public. I'm Jim Forbes.
1: A full slate of NFL games today with an exciting game that took place this morning in London, England. The Jacksonville Jaguars defeated the Philadelphia Eagles 19-17. With only 1 second remaining in the game, Jacksonville kicker Cam Little nailed a game-winning 57-yard field goal. The Jaguars improved to 4-1, while the Eagles dropped to 2-3. I'm Rob Martyr. Ukrainian President Volodymyr Zelensky is addressing President Trump's call for new leadership in Kyiv. During an interview with ABC's This Week, Zelensky said it's up to their society and people to choose one or another leader.
4: The main thing is to have security infrastructure for this, to give possibility people to vote. Of course, it's up to Ukrainians when to vote, how to do it.
1: He went on to say that Ukraine will organize elections if Russian President Vladimir Putin abides by a 60-day ceasefire. Trump said the Ukrainian people need to elect a new leader. Coming up in the business week ahead, some key economic reports start rolling in on Tuesday. That's when we'll get the latest data on existing home sales, along with the National Federation of Independent Business Small Business Optimism Index. The Consumer Price Index, which is seen as a key measure of inflation, is due the following day. The Producer Price Index will be out Thursday. Fed Chair Kevin Warsh is due to speak the same day in Thailand, where he'll be attending the IMF World Bank annual meetings. Thursday also brings retail sales numbers and weekly jobless claims. Pope Leo says he'll undergo surgery this week to remove an early-stage growth from his lung. Sarah Lee Kessler reports.
5: The pontiff described the nodule as small and localized, making the announcement during Sunday morning prayer at St. Peter's Square. Pope Leo, who's 71, said it was found by doctors during recent medical tests. He said the doctors say it's best to intervene, so he'll undergo surgery in the coming days to have it removed. He didn't say where, but it's believed he'll be treated at Gemelli Hospital in Rome, where pontiffs have a special apartment. I'm Sarah Lee Kessler.
1: The Powerball jackpot keeps getting bigger. Nobody matched all six numbers in last night's lottery drawing for $519 million, so the grand prize rolls over to the Monday drawing when it will be worth an estimated $538 million. I'm Rob Martin.
6: Here's your KILJ forecast for Southeast Iowa. Lows dip down to about 67 tonight under partly cloudy skies. Winds out of the south, 5 to 10 miles per hour. Highs level off around 87 tomorrow, mainly sunny skies. Lows level off around 68 tomorrow night, clear skies. Temperatures above average Tuesday and Wednesday, with highs from the low 70s to the mid 80s. Chance of thunderstorms Tuesday. Chance for showers on Wednesday. I'm meteorologist Paul Frombly. Currently, it's 73 degrees.

0: studies show that many of the accidents that occur on the farm involve tractors. Hello, everyone. I'm Cindy Young with Brownfield with this Farm Safety and Health Week message. All who operate a tractor should be physically and mentally fit. The National Safety Council says fatigue, stress, worry, medication, alcohol, and drugs can detract from safe operation. Make sure the tractor is equipped with a rollover protective structure, a ROPS. Make sure the PTO master shield is in place, lights and flashers are functioning properly, and there is a reflective slow-moving vehicle emblem posted. Properly inflate tires, make sure there's a fully equipped first aid kit on the tractor, and a fire extinguisher. Everyone who operates a tractor should receive training and be physically and mentally capable. Shut down equipment, turn off the engine, and wait for moving parts to stop before dismounting. I'm Cindy Young with Brownfield.
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Here's your KILJ forecast for Southeast Iowa. Lows dip down to about 67 tonight under partly cloudy skies, south winds 5 to 10 miles per hour. Highs level off around 87 tomorrow, mainly clear skies. Lows around 68 tomorrow night, clear skies. Temperatures a bit above average Tuesday and Wednesday, with highs from the low 70s to the mid 80s. Chance of thunderstorms Tuesday, chance of rain showers on Wednesday. I'm meteorologist Paul Frombly. Currently 73.

0: The hours of practice, the early mornings, the music, the movement, and the Panther pride. It all comes down to this. The Mount Pleasant Panther Marching Band is headed to state. KILJ is proud to cheer on the Panthers as they take the field for the state marching band competition on Saturday, October 17th. March proud, play strong, and show them what Mount Pleasant can do. 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

partly cloudy tonight with lows around 67. Winds out of the south, 5 to 10 miles per hour. Mainly sunny skies tomorrow, highs around 87. Lows around 68 tomorrow night, clear skies. I'm meteorologist Paul Frombly. Right now, it's 73 degrees.

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My dear old lad, yeah.

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0: This is information from around the world on KILJ.
1: President Trump says Russia and Ukraine have agreed to an energy ceasefire. Trump made the announcement Sunday in a post on Truth Social, adding that both parties have agreed. Following the announcement, Ukrainian President Zelensky posted on X that Ukraine supports the ceasefire. He went on to say that it's important that Russia supports it as well. It comes just days after President Trump announced that Russia will supply diesel fuel to the U.S. Department of Homeland Security Secretary Mark Wayne Mullen is defending the possible live stream of Nidal Hassan's execution. Mullen joined Face the Nation on CBS and was asked about a potential risk due to the live stream.
2: We waive the risk every single day in this country. Department of Homeland Security, that's what we do, is we protect the homeland. But I don't see an elevated risk at this point at all because of this.
1: He added that no one has to watch if they don't choose to. The former Army doctor killed 12 soldiers, one civilian, and an unborn baby in November 2009 at Fort Hood in Texas. A candidate for governor is responding to reports of a massive ICE operation in California. Jason Campadonia reports.
3: Reports have surfaced online about the op across California. It's said to have started in San Diego, but people on social media are reporting seeing ICE agents all over the state. Javier Becerra says this is President Trump's way of altering the results of the upcoming election.
4: This isn't about public safety.
3: He then took a page out of Governor Newsom's playbook.
4: Donald Trump is trying to rig this election by intimidating California voters.
3: ICE says for security reasons, they don't discuss law enforcement operations. I'm Jason Campadonia.
1: Reese's is the top pick when it comes to Halloween candies. DoorDash looked into its 2025 Halloween orders and found that peanut butter cups were America's favorite candy for the third straight year, with Hershey's and M&M's right behind. Haribo gummies joined the list for the first time, and DoorDash is calling it the candy to watch this year. I'm Rob Martier. The Bronx mother, thrown to her death from a balcony, cradling her baby in her arms, is remembered and celebrated. Bronx Borough President Vanessa Gibson was among the dozens of people at a vigil Saturday night for 23-year-old Natalie Ramirez. Ramirez's grandmother, Minerva, described Natalie as a warm, loving person.
5: She always had a smile on her face, love for everybody.
1: 8-month-old Nova survived the fall from a 15th-floor balcony at an Allerton apartment building. Ramirez's ex-boyfriend, 31-year-old Angel Carrasco, is charged with murder and is undergoing a psychiatric evaluation at Bellevue Hospital. New York City's manhole mystery keeps expanding with another incident. Sarah Lee Kessler reports.
6: Sewer climbers were spotted just before 1 a.m. in Manhattan's Hamilton Heights descending into a manhole on West 141st Street between Amsterdam and Broadway. Police think these so-called mole people are looking for valuables washed away in storm drains and sewers. Last Friday, five of them, including a woman, were seen emerging from a manhole in East 82nd Street near First Avenue. No arrests yet in either case, but last month, cops nabbed two men in an East 61st Street sewer while the UN General Assembly was in town.
1: The Powerball jackpot keeps getting bigger. Nobody matched all six numbers in last night's lottery drawing for $519 million, so the grand prize rolls over to the Monday night drawing, when it will be worth an estimated $538 million. The one payment cash value will be worth over $220 million. A wild day of college football on Saturday. There's a new number one team in the nation in the latest coaches poll. Georgia took the top spot after defeating Alabama over the weekend. The Bulldogs are followed by Notre Dame, Miami, Indiana, and Ohio State. Texas fell from number one to sixth after losing to Oklahoma. Meanwhile, Kentucky jumped to number 17 after beating LSU, who fell 11 spots to 21. I'm Rob Martier.
7: Partly cloudy tonight with lows around 67. Winds out of the south, 5 to 10 miles per hour. 87 tomorrow, mainly sunny skies. Lows level off around 68. Tomorrow night, clear skies. I'm meteorologist Paul Frombly. Right now, it's 73 degrees.

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Here's your KILJ forecast for Southeast Iowa. Lows dip down to about 67 tonight under partly cloudy skies. Winds out of the south, 5 to 10 miles per hour. Highs level off around 87 tomorrow, mainly sunny skies. Lows level off around 68 tomorrow night, clear skies. Temperatures above average Tuesday and Wednesday, with highs from the low 70s to the mid 80s. Chance of thunderstorms Tuesday. Chance for showers on Wednesday. I'm meteorologist Paul Trombley. Currently, it's 73 degrees.

0: The hours of practice, the early mornings, the music, the movement, and the Panther pride. It all comes down to this. The Mount Pleasant Panther Marching Band is headed to state. KILJ is proud to cheer on the Panthers as they take the field for the state marching band competition on Saturday, October 17th. March proud, play strong, and show them what Mount Pleasant can do. Good luck, Panthers. This salute to the Mount Pleasant Panther Marching Band is proudly sponsored by Your Dream Home Furniture and Floors, Five Star Community Credit Union, Smith Plumbing and Heating, Northeast Animal Hospital, and Kimsey Funeral Home. 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

Here's your KILJ forecast for Southeast Iowa. Lows dip down to about 67 tonight under partly cloudy skies, south winds 5 to 10 miles per hour. Highs level off around 87 tomorrow, mainly clear skies. Lows around 68 tomorrow night, clear skies. Temperatures a bit above average Tuesday and Wednesday, with highs from the low 70s to the mid 80s. Chance of thunderstorms Tuesday, chance of rain showers on Wednesday. I'm meteorologist Paul Frombly. Currently 73.

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0: This is information from around the world on KILJ.
1: President Trump is facing bipartisan backlash over a deal allowing Russian diesel into the U.S. and global markets. Trump said Russia will immediately release 300,000 tons of diesel to ease a global fuel shortage, with more shipments to follow. Critics say the deal gives Vladimir Putin a financial lifeline and undermines U.S. sanctions, while some Republicans argue it could lower fuel prices and give Trump leverage over Moscow. Ukrainian President Volodymyr Zelensky called the agreement a birthday gift to Putin. Officials in Saudi Arabia say the main airport in Riyadh has been hit by a second missile attack in 2 days. That story from Lisa Carton.
2: A Saudi military spokesman said a projectile hit King Khalid International Airport, starting a fire and causing injuries. President Trump said the U.S. is considering its response after a strike on the same airport killed 13 people, including one American, and injured more than 300 others. Houthi rebels in Yemen claim responsibility for a series of recent attacks on Saudi Arabia. Lisa Carton.
1: Pope Leo says he'll undergo surgery this week to remove an early-stage growth from his lung. Sarah Lee Kessler has details.
3: The pontiff described the nodule as small and localized, making the announcement during Sunday morning prayer at St. Peter's Square. Pope Leo, who's 71, said it was found by doctors during recent medical tests. He said the doctors say it's best to intervene, so he'll undergo surgery in the coming days to have it removed. It's believed he'll be treated at Gemelli Hospital in Rome, where pontiffs have a special apartment. I'm Sarah Lee Kessler.
1: Kelly Clarkson's continuing her public dispute with Brooklyn Heights novelty shop Art of Play after saying she was treated poorly by a sales associate while shopping there. Clarkson says she was made to feel as though she couldn't afford the item she wanted to buy, though she didn't provide many details about the encounter. Art of Play responded by saying the item she was interested in is a one-of-a-kind singing bird automation called Molly and is permanently attached to the wall and not for sale, while also acknowledging that anyone who feels judged in a store would relate to her complaint. I'm Tammy Trujillo. Protesters in New York City marched against ICE this weekend in response to the shooting of a Dominican man in Manhattan. Lisa Salvati reports.
4: We want ICE off our streets!
5: We want ICE off our streets!
6: Hundreds of protesters in Manhattan's Herald Square shouting, "We want ICE off the streets." They're angry about the shooting of Oscar Belgel. He was struck in the ear and survived and is now in custody. Homeland Security officials say the man weaponized his car against agents during a stop. There was a 5-year-old boy in the back seat of the car as agents opened fire, but DHS says the agents did not know the boy was there. In New York, I'm Lisa Salvati.
1: The Department of Justice is investigating 5 major television networks over their coverage of President Trump. The New York Times reports ABC, CBS, CNN, NBC, and Fox News are being investigated for potential antitrust violations after suspending pool coverage. The network stopped coverage last month after the president barred CNN, MS Now, and Politico from the White House. A federal judge temporarily blocked the ban, but CNN continued facing restrictions on providing pool coverage aboard Air Force One. Anthropic says one of its AI models submitted a false report about an unsolved murder through a Philadelphia police website. That story from Rob Martier.
7: The Philadelphia Police Department said Anthropic notified authorities on October 7th about the incident and explained that the report was a result of an automated testing process. Police said the tip was flagged as spam and was never forwarded to the Real-Time Crime Center for investigation. Police said the false report was submitted through PhillyUnsolvedMurders.com, a website dedicated to unsolved homicides. Police said there was no evidence that the AI model gained unauthorized access to department systems or compromised police data. I'm Rob Martier.
1: Halloween candy is producing sticker shock as prices get more expensive this year. A survey released by the National Retail Federation says despite the higher costs, Americans are expected to spend $4 billion on Halloween candy this year. I'm Tammy Trujillo.
8: Partly cloudy skies overnight with a low of 66. South winds 8 to 15 miles per hour. Lots of sunshine Monday. Daytime highs approaching 87. Clear skies Monday night 68. I'm meteorologist Paul Frombly. Currently 66. Yeah.

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Partly cloudy skies overnight with a low of 66. Winds out of the south, 8 to 15 miles per hour. Highs level off around 87. Monday, mainly clear skies. Monday night, lows level off around 68. I'm meteorologist Paul Frombly. Currently, it's 66 degrees.

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Well, I guess I look different too, 'cause time changes everything.

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2: Here's your KILJ forecast for Southeast Iowa. Lows level off around 66. Overnight, under partly cloudy skies, winds out of the south, 8 to 15 miles per hour. Highs level off around 87. Monday, lots of sunshine. Lows around 68. Monday night, clear skies. Temperatures above average Tuesday and Wednesday, with highs from the low 70s to the mid 80s. Chance of thunderstorms Tuesday. Showers likely on Wednesday. I'm meteorologist Paul Trombley. Right now, it's 66 degrees.

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1: Ukrainian President Volodymyr Zelensky is taking aim at the U.S.-Russia deal. Appearing on ABC's This Week, Zelensky warned that the deal could benefit Russian President Vladimir Putin.
2: It gives Putin money, and he spends money only on this war. Kill us. Kill our children.
1: President Trump announced on Friday that Russia will immediately supply over 300,000 tons of diesel fuel to the American and global marketplace. He called it a great announcement for diesel prices for Americans. The president also called for new leadership in Kyiv after reports the deal angered Zelensky. Officials in Saudi Arabia say the main airport in Riyadh's been hit by a second missile attack in as many days. Lisa Carton has details.
3: A Saudi military spokesman said a projectile hit King Khalid International Airport, starting a fire and causing injuries. President Trump said the U.S. is considering its response after a strike on the same airport killed 13 people, including one American, and injured more than 300 others. Houthi rebels in Yemen claim responsibility for a series of recent attacks on Saudi Arabia. I'm Lisa Carton.
1: President Trump says that newly appointed White House Press Secretary Katie Zachariah will hold her first briefing this week. In a Truth Social post, he announced that Zachariah will officially begin her tenure as press secretary on Columbus Day and will hold an introductory news conference Tuesday at 9:30 a.m. Eastern in the White House briefing room. He said she's been with him in spirit since the very beginning and will do a fantastic job. Zachariah is a conservative commentator and former communications advisor for Trump Media. The Ravens rallied to beat the Falcons 30-23 in overtime on Sunday Night Football in Atlanta. Meanwhile, some teams may already be looking ahead to next season after earlier losses on Sunday. The Chargers, Titans, and Dolphins all sank to 0-5 on the season. Week 5 officially wraps up with Monday Night Football when the Rams host the Bills. I'm Tammy Trujillo. The CDC is releasing data showing that U.S. measles cases have surpassed 4,000 this year. Sarah Lee Kessler reports.
4: As of Friday, there were 4,080 confirmed measles cases across 47 states and the District of Columbia. And the CDC says more than 1,100 of those infections, or 25% of the total, have been in Pennsylvania. South Carolina is next with 670 cases. Health officials in Pennsylvania are reporting 5 measles deaths, but the CDC is confirming just 2 and hasn't said where. What experts do agree on is that this is the largest measles outbreak in the U.S. in 35 years. I'm Sarah Lee Kessler.
1: OpenAI says an influence campaign operated by ChatGPT users in Iran placed about 100 phony articles in some 20 news outlets. OpenAI says the operation used its chatbot to generate articles using AI, many criticizing the impact of U.S. military action against Iran on Americans before tailoring submissions to individual publications. OpenAI said it banned the accounts involved and shared the findings with the relevant authorities. You can now slap a picture of Route 66 on your next letter or bill payment. Jennifer Kuiper explains.
5: As Route 66 turns 100 years old next month, the U.S. Postal Service is marking the milestone with stamps featuring photographs by David Schwartz and art direction by Greg Breeding. The images feature landmarks in each of the 8 states through which the highway passes. I'm Jennifer Kuiper.
1: The horror movie Other Mommy tops the box office ahead of Halloween. The Universal film starring Jessica Chastain scared up nearly $28 million in its weekend debut. The other new release, The Social Reckoning, landed in 5th place with just $5.5 million in ticket sales. The psychological thriller Verity, starring Anne Hathaway, and the R-rated video game remake Resident Evil round out the weekend's top 3. I'm Tammy Trujillo.
6: Here's your updated forecast brought to you by Quickstar, supporting local weather and communities across the state. Partly cloudy skies overnight with a low of 66. South winds 8 to 15 miles per hour. Monday, highs level off around 87. Clear skies Monday night, lows around 69. Temperatures above average Tuesday and Wednesday, with highs from the low 70s to the mid 80s. Chance for storms Tuesday. Showers likely on Wednesday. I'm meteorologist Paul Frombly. Right now, it's 66 degrees.

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1: Oh.

Lows around 66. Overnight, under partly cloudy skies, south winds 8 to 15 miles per hour. Highs level off around 87. Monday, mainly clear skies. Lows dip down to about 69. Monday night, clear skies. I'm meteorologist Paul Frombly. Currently, it's 66 degrees.

0: 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How can you make sure it's not on your farm? 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I'm Cindy Young with Brownfield.
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2: Partly cloudy skies overnight with a low of 66. Southerly winds 8 to 15 miles per hour. Daytime highs approaching 87 Monday. Mainly clear skies. Lows around 69 Monday night. I'm meteorologist Paul Trombley. Right now, 66.

0: This is information from around the world on KILJ.
1: President Trump says Russia and Ukraine have agreed to an energy ceasefire. Trump made the announcement Sunday in a post on Truth Social, adding that both parties have agreed. Following the announcement, Ukrainian President Volodymyr Zelensky posted on X that Ukraine supports the ceasefire. He went on to say it's important Russia supports it as well. It comes just days after President Trump announced that Russia will supply diesel fuel to the U.S. Department of Homeland Security Secretary Mark Wayne Mullins defending the possible live stream of Nedel Hassan's execution. During an interview with CBS Face the Nation, Mullins said he doesn't see an elevated risk to security because of it.
2: I think people need to understand if you attack America, we will come after you and we will make sure that the punishment fits the crime.
1: Last week, Secretary of War Pete Hegseth said the execution of Hassan will be public and the Defense Department plans to live stream it. President Trump told reporters Friday it hasn't been determined yet if it will be live streamed. The former Army doctor killed 12 soldiers, one civilian and an unborn baby in the mass shooting in November of 2009 at Fort Hood in Texas. Four people are dead, tens of thousands still without power after Hurricane Isaias came ashore along the Florida Panhandle Friday night. The powerful storm downed trees and power lines along with damaging or destroying homes and businesses along its path as it moved inland. Millions across the Northeast and Mid-Atlantic are bracing for severe weather today with major cities like Washington, D.C., Baltimore, Philadelphia, and New York City likely to see moderate to heavy rainfall along with possible flooding. The horror movie Other Mommy tops the box office ahead of Halloween. The Universal film starring Jessica Chastain scared up nearly $28 million in its weekend debut. The other new release, The Social Reckoning, landed in fifth place with $5.5 million in ticket sales. The psychological thriller Verity starring Anne Hathaway and the R-rated video game remake Resident Evil round out the weekend's top three. I'm Tammy Trujillo. Protesters in New York City marched against ICE this weekend in response to the shooting of a Dominican man in Manhattan. Lisa Salvati reports.
3: We want ICE off our streets!
4: We want ICE!
5: Hundreds of protesters in Manhattan's Herald Square shouting, "We want ICE off the streets." They're angry about the shooting of Oscar Belgel. He was struck in the ear and survived and is now in custody. Homeland Security officials say the man weaponized his car against agents during a stop. There was a 5-year-old boy in the back seat of the car as agents opened fire, but DHS says the agents did not know the boy was there. In New York, I'm Lisa Salvati.
1: Coming up in the business week ahead, U.S. bond markets will be closed and observed of Columbus Day, while trading on the New York Stock Exchange and NASDAQ operates as normal. The Consumer Price Index, which is seen as a key measure of inflation, will be released Wednesday, and the Producer Price Index is due out on Thursday. Although not its primary inflation gauge, the PPI is closely watched by the Fed when it comes to setting interest rates. Thursday also brings retail sales numbers and weekly jobless claims. Anthropic says one of its AI models submitted a false report about an unsolved murder through a Philadelphia police website. Rob Martier explains.
6: The Philadelphia Police Department said Anthropic notified authorities on October 7th about the incident and explained that the report was a result of an automated testing process. Police said the tip was flagged as spam and was never forwarded to the Real-Time Crime Center for investigation. Police said the false report was submitted through PhillyUnsolvedMurders.com, a website dedicated to unsolved homicides. Police said there was no evidence that the AI model gained unauthorized access to department systems or compromised police data. I'm Rob Martier.
1: Shoppers are getting sticker shock as Halloween candy is getting more expensive this year. A survey done by the National Retail Federation says despite the higher costs, Americans are expected to spend $4 billion on Halloween candy this year. I'm Tammy Trujillo.
7: Here's your updated forecast brought to you by Quickstar, supporting local weather and communities across the state. Partly cloudy overnight with a low of 64. South winds 8 to 15 miles per hour. High of 87 Monday. Clear skies, Monday night, lows around 69. Temps a bit above average, Tuesday and Wednesday, with highs from the low 70s to the mid 80s. Chance of thunderstorms, Tuesday. Rain showers, likely, on Wednesday. I'm meteorologist Paul Frombly. Right now, 64.

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1: The hours of practice, the early mornings, the music, the movement, and the Panther pride. It all comes down to this. The Mount Pleasant Panther Marching Band is headed to state. KILJ is proud to cheer on the Panthers as they take the field for the state marching band competition on Saturday, October 17th. March proud, play strong, and show them what Mount Pleasant can do. Good luck, Panthers. This salute to the Mount Pleasant Panther Marching Band is proudly sponsored by Your Dream Home Furniture and Floors, Five Star Community Credit Union, Smith Plumbing and Heating, Northeast Animal Hospital, and Kimsey Funeral Home. 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

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Partly cloudy overnight with a low of 64. South winds 8 to 15 miles per hour. Monday, 87. Clear skies Monday night, 69. Temps a bit above average Tuesday and Wednesday with highs from the low 70s to the mid 80s. Chance of thunderstorms Tuesday. Showers likely on Wednesday. I'm meteorologist Paul Trombley. Currently 64.

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4: Partly cloudy skies overnight with lows around 64. Southerly winds 8 to 15 miles per hour. Mainly sunny skies Monday. Highs level off around 87. Monday night, lows around 69. I'm meteorologist Paul Frombly. Currently 64.

0: This is information from around the world on KILJ.
1: President Trump's facing bipartisan backlash over a deal allowing Russian diesel into the U.S. and global markets. Trump says Russia will immediately release 300 tons of diesel to ease a global fuel shortage, with more shipments to follow. Critics say the deal gives Vladimir Putin a financial lifeline and undermines U.S. sanctions, while some Republicans argue it could lower fuel prices and give Trump leverage over Moscow. Ukrainian President Volodymyr Zelensky called the agreement a birthday gift to Putin. Four people are confirmed dead and tens of thousands are still in the dark after Hurricane Isaias made landfall Friday night along the western Florida panhandle. The powerful storm downed trees and power lines as it moved inland. Millions across the Northeast and Mid-Atlantic are on the alert for possible flash flooding, with major cities like Washington, D.C., Baltimore, Philadelphia, and New York City expecting to see periods of heavy rain. Pope Leo says he'll undergo surgery this week to remove an early-stage growth from one of his lungs. Sarah Lee Kessler reports.
2: The pontiff described the nodule as small and localized, making the announcement during Sunday morning prayer at St. Peter's Square. Pope Leo, who's 71, said it was found by doctors during recent medical tests. He said the doctors say it's best to intervene, so he'll undergo surgery in the coming days to have it removed. He didn't say where, but it's believed he'll be treated at Gemelli Hospital in Rome, where pontiffs have a special apartment. I'm Sarah Lee Kessler.
1: The 48th Chicago Marathon's in the books. An estimated 55,000 participants took part in Sunday's race, making it the largest field of runners in the race's 48-year history, while more than 1.5 million people lined the streets to watch and cheer them on. Among the many spectators were former President Bill Clinton and former Secretary of State Hillary Clinton. They were there to support their daughter Chelsea, who ran the marathon in just over 3.5 hours. I'm Tammy Trujillo. Officials in Saudi Arabia say the main airport in Riyadh has been hit by a second missile attack in as many days. Lisa Carton reports.
3: A Saudi military spokesman said a projectile hit King Khalid International Airport, starting a fire and causing injuries. President Trump said the U.S. is considering its response after a strike on the same airport killed 13 people, including one American, and injured more than 300 others. Houthi rebels in Yemen claim responsibility for a series of recent attacks on Saudi Arabia. I'm Lisa Carton.
1: OpenAI says an influence campaign operated by ChatGPT users in Iran placed about 100 phony articles in some 20 news outlets. OpenAI says the operation used its chatbot to generate articles using AI, many criticizing the impact of U.S. military action against Iran on Americans, before tailoring submissions to individual publications. OpenAI says it banned the accounts involved and shared the findings with the relevant authorities. You can now slap a picture of Route 66 on your next letter or bill payment. Jennifer Kuiper explains.
4: As Route 66 turns 100 years old next month, the U.S. Postal Service is marking the milestone with stamps featuring photographs by David Schwartz and art direction by Greg Breeding. The images feature landmarks in each of the 8 states through which the highway passes. I'm Jennifer Kuiper.
1: The Pasadena, California Post Office is also offering a special commemorative Route 66 postmark for 30 days. The horror movie Other Mommy topped the box office ahead of Halloween. The Universal film starring Jessica Chastain scared up nearly $28 million in its weekend debut. The other new release, The Social Reckoning, landed in fifth place with just $5.5 million in ticket sales. The psychological thriller Verity, starring Anne Hathaway, and the R-rated video game remake Resident Evil rounded out the weekend's top three. I'm Tammy Trujillo.
5: Lows around 66. Overnight, under partly cloudy skies, southerly winds, 8 to 15 miles per hour. Highs level off around 87. Monday, lots of sunshine. Clear skies, Monday night, 69. I'm meteorologist Paul Frombly. Right now, it's 66 degrees.

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0: farming and ranching are consistently in the top three occupations with the most work-related deaths each year. Hello, everyone. I'm Cindy Young with Brownfield. Farmers don't always see the dangers and risks that come along with the job because it's part of their lifestyle. So what is it that makes agriculture so dangerous? Farmers work with machinery that is large and loud, which can limit vision and hearing. They work around livestock that weigh hundreds of pounds and can have unpredictable behavior. They also work around chemicals that can be toxic. Often farmers are working alone or in small groups in isolated workspaces, so there are less people around when accidents do occur. Since farmers are passionate about their jobs, they often take shortcuts or avoid safety precautions to get done quicker. During National Agriculture Safety and Health Week, take time to recognize the danger of the occupation and enforce proper safety measures. 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

Here's your KILJ forecast for Southeast Iowa. Lows dip down to about 64 overnight under partly cloudy skies, south winds 8 to 15 miles per hour. Highs level off around 87 Monday, mainly clear skies. Lows dip down to about 69 Monday night, clear skies. Temperatures a bit above average Tuesday and Wednesday, with highs from the low 70s to the mid 80s. Rain showers likely Wednesday. I'm meteorologist Paul Trombley. Currently, it's 66 degrees.

0: 20 years, they've entered the dark. 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
3: Here's your KILJ forecast for Southeast Iowa. Lows dip down to about 66 overnight under partly cloudy skies. Winds out of the south, 8 to 15 miles per hour. Daytime highs approaching 87 Monday, mainly sunny skies. Clear skies Monday night, lows level off around 69. Temps a bit above average Tuesday and Wednesday with highs from the low 70s to the mid 80s. Rain showers likely Wednesday. I'm meteorologist Paul Trombley. Right now, 66.

Seems the love I've known has always been the most destructive kind. Guess that's why now I feel so old before my time. Yesterday, when I was young, the taste of life was sweet as rain upon my tongue. I teased at life.

0: This is information from around the world on KILJ.
1: President Trump says that newly appointed White House Press Secretary Katie Zachariah will hold her first briefing this week. In a Truth Social post on Sunday, Trump announced Zachariah will officially begin her tenure as Press Secretary on Columbus Day and hold an introductory news conference Tuesday at 9:30 a.m. Eastern in the White House briefing room. She's a conservative commentator and former communications advisor for Trump Media. The president's facing bipartisan backlash over a deal allowing Russian diesel into the U.S. and global markets. Trump says Russia will immediately release 300,000 tons of diesel to ease a global fuel shortage, with more shipments to follow. Critics say the deal gives Vladimir Putin a financial lifeline and undermines U.S. sanctions, while some Republicans argue it could lower fuel prices and give Trump leverage over Putin. The CDC is releasing data showing that U.S. measles cases have now surpassed 4,000 this year. A story from Sarah Lee Kessler.
2: As of Friday, there were 4,080 confirmed measles cases across 47 states and the District of Columbia. And the CDC says more than 1,100 of those infections, or 25% of the total, have been in Pennsylvania. South Carolina is next with 670 cases. Health officials in Pennsylvania are reporting 5 measles deaths, but the CDC is confirming just 2 and hasn't said where. What experts do agree on is that this is the largest measles outbreak in the U.S. in 35 years. I'm Sarah Lee Kessler.
1: Coming up in the business week ahead, U.S. bond markets will be closed in observance of Columbus Day, while trading on the New York Stock Exchange and NASDAQ operates as normal. The Consumer Price Index, which is seen as a key measure of inflation, will be released on Wednesday, while the Producer Price Index is due out on Thursday. The Brewers have the advantage in the NLCS after taking down the Dodgers 2-1 in Game 1 at American Family Field. The ALCS gets underway tonight when the Rays host the Guardians for Game 1 at Tropicana Field. I'm Tammy Trujillo. Protesters in New York City marched against ICE this weekend in response to the shooting of a Dominican man in Manhattan. Lisa Salvati has details.
3: We want ICE off our streets!
4: We want ICE!
5: Hundreds of protesters in Manhattan's Herald Square shouting, "We want ICE off the streets." They're angry about the shooting of Oscar Belgel. He was struck in the ear and survived and is now in custody. Homeland Security officials say the man weaponized his car against agents during a stop. There was a 5-year-old boy in the back seat of the car as agents opened fire, but DHS says the agents did not know the boy was there. In New York, I'm Lisa Salvati.
1: Starbucks is sidestepping a report it's been considering a potential takeover of Chipotle Mexican Grill. The Financial Times reported last week that the coffee giant had recently worked with advisors on a proposed effort to unite the two chains, but Starbucks says in a statement it remains laser-focused on its turnaround plan, dubbed the Back to Starbucks strategy. Should things end up moving in the direction of a merger, Starbucks CEO Brian Niccol would be back in business with the burrito chain he headed for 6 years. Both companies are due to release their latest earnings results before the end of the month. Anthropic says one of its AI models submitted a false report about an unsolved murder through a Philadelphia Police website. Rob Martier reports.
6: The Philadelphia Police Department said Anthropic notified authorities on October 7th about the incident and explained that the report was a result of an automated testing process. Police said the tip was flagged as spam and was never forwarded to the Real-Time Crime Center for investigation. Police said the false report was submitted through PhillyUnsolvedMurders.com, a website dedicated to unsolved homicides. Police said there was no evidence that the AI model gained unauthorized access to department systems or compromised police data. I'm Rob Martier.
1: Tonight's Powerball drawing will be worth at least $538 million after nobody won the grand prize on Saturday. The cash option on that works out to about $220 million, with the odds of winning it roughly 1 in $292 million. I'm Tammy Trujillo.
7: Lows dip down to about 66. Overnight, under partly cloudy skies, winds out of the south, 8 to 15 miles per hour. Mainly sunny skies, Monday, high temperatures reach up to 87. Clear skies, Monday night, lows around 69. I'm meteorologist Paul Frombly. Currently, it's 64 degrees.

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Lows around 66. Overnight, under partly cloudy skies, southerly winds 8 to 15 miles per hour. Highs level off around 87. Monday, lots of sunshine. Clear skies, Monday night, 69. I'm meteorologist Paul Frombly. Right now, 64.

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2: Here's your KILJ forecast for Southeast Iowa. Lows dip down to about 66. Overnight, under partly cloudy skies, south winds 8 to 15 miles per hour. Highs level off around 87. Monday, mainly sunny skies. Lows level off around 69. Monday night, clear skies. Bright sunshine expected Tuesday, with daytime highs approaching 85. 73, rain showers likely Wednesday. I'm meteorologist Paul Frombly. Right now, 64.

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2: This is information from around the world on KILJ.
3: President Trump says Russia and Ukraine have agreed to an energy ceasefire, announcing the deal on Truth Social. The announcement comes days after Trump said Russia would supply diesel fuel to the U.S., a move drawing criticism from Ukrainian President Volodymyr Zelensky, who has told ABC this week that the agreement is a birthday gift to Putin.
4: It gives Putin money, and he spends money only on this war. Kill us. Kill our children.
3: Homeland Security Secretary Mark Wayne Mullen is defending the possibility of live streaming the execution of convicted Fort Hood shooter Nidal Hassan. Mullen says he does not believe it would create additional security risks. Defense Secretary Pete Hegseth has said the execution will be public, but President Trump says no decision has been made on a live stream. Four people are confirmed dead in Florida and Alabama, and tens of thousands of customers are still in the dark after Hurricane Isaias made landfall Friday night along the western Florida panhandle. The storm downed trees and power lines as it moved inland. Millions across the Northeast and Mid-Atlantic remain on the alert for possible flash flooding due to heavy rainfall. Tropical Storm Rachel has hit hard areas of Southern California, including Long Beach. Chris Powers with more on today's weather.
5: Thunderstorms will be a concern across the northern plains and upper Midwest today, with some storms bringing gusty winds, heavy rain, and the potential for localized flooding. Farther south, scattered downpours will continue across the Gulf Coast, while parts of the desert southwest could see afternoon storms.
3: Tammy Trujillo with what's coming up in business this week.
6: The Consumer Price Index, which is seen as a key measure of inflation, will be released Wednesday, and the Producer Price Index is due out Thursday. Although not its primary inflation gauge, the PPI is closely watched by the Fed when it comes to setting interest rates. Fed Chair Kevin Warsh is due to speak the same day in Bangkok, where he'll be attending the IMF World Bank annual meetings. Thursday also brings retail sales numbers and weekly jobless claims.
3: I'm Jennifer Kuiper. New Jersey Transit customers are in for some significant changes to their commute as construction on the new Portal Bridge enters its final phase. Jonathan O'Halloran reports.
7: The next 5 weeks should bring some final headaches to commuters as the new Portal Bridge is almost ready. NJT says trains will be operating on a single track between Newark and Secaucus while work continues. That means fewer trains in and out of Penn Station on all lines. Midtown Direct service during the week is now suspended. NJT says the final switchover is expected on November 15th, when regular schedules are expected to resume.
3: California High Speed Rail Authority is making promises when it comes to taxpayer money.
8: Chairman of the Rail Authority Board says after reports surfaced that taxpayer dollars were being used to give consultants a lavish lifestyle, they took action.
9: This board is taking seriously the issues that this authority is dealing with.
8: Steve Cava says there will be more scrutiny over each dollar.
9: Eyes and ears and authority over approving issues with the high-speed rail.
8: Cava also says the board is now trying to claw back that misused money. I'm Jason Campadonia.
10: Let's go surfing now. Everybody's learning how. Come on a safari with me.
3: Beach Boys frontman Mike Love is back on stage despite what longtime collaborator John Stamos calls serious health challenges. The 85-year-old performed in Cincinnati and Nashville this weekend, months after the band paused its tour and canceled several shows. Stamos says doctors, family, and friends have urged Love to focus on his health, but the singer insists performing helps lift him up. The Ravens picked up a 30-23 victory in overtime against the Falcons on Sunday Night Football. Ravens head coach Jesse Minter says Kyle Hamilton sealed the deal.
11: An unbelievable drive in overtime to take the 7-point lead, and then obviously a game-winning play by Atlanta's own Kyle Hamilton. So great day for the Ravens.
3: Baltimore is now 4-1, while Atlanta dropped to 2-3. I'm Jennifer Kuiper.
12: Here's your KILJ forecast for Southeast Iowa. Highs level off around 87 today, under mainly clear skies, winds out of the southwest, 10 to 15 miles per hour. Lows level off around 69 tonight, clear skies. High temperatures reach up to 85 tomorrow, ample sunshine expected. High of 73 Wednesday, with showers likely, thunderstorms likely, 69 on Thursday. I'm meteorologist Paul Frombly. Currently 66.

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Daytime highs approaching 87 today under mainly clear skies. Winds out of the southwest, 10 to 15 miles per hour. 69 tonight. Daytime highs approaching 85 tomorrow. Ample sunshine expected. I'm meteorologist Paul Frombly. Currently, it's 66 degrees.

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5: Highs level off around 87 today. Under mainly sunny skies, southwesterly winds, 10 to 15 miles per hour. Clear skies tonight, lows dip down to about 69. High of 85 tomorrow, ample sunshine expected. I'm meteorologist Paul Frombly. Right now, it's 66 degrees.

Ladies and gentlemen listening across Southeast Iowa and this great nation, we invite you to pause and reflect as KILJ proudly brings you our national anthem, the Star-Spangled Banner. Hello.

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1: This is information from around the world on KILJ.
2: A deal to allow Russian diesel into the U.S. and global markets is causing backlash against President Trump. Trump says Russia will immediately release 300,000 tons of diesel to ease a global fuel shortage, with more shipments to follow. Critics say the deal gives Vladimir Putin a financial lifeline and undermines U.S. sanctions, while some Republicans argue it could lower fuel prices and give Trump leverage over Moscow. Ukrainian President Volodymyr Zelensky is taking aim at the U.S.-Russia diesel deal and tells ABCs this week they will continue to defend themselves.
3: Otherwise, we will lose our life and homes, our freedom, independence, Ukraine. We can't lose it.
2: President Trump heads to Ohio, where this evening he'll campaign for incumbent Republican Senator John Husted, who's facing a close challenge from former Democratic Senator Sherrod Brown. Michigan Democratic Senate candidate Abdul Al-Sayed says his party needs to win in the midterm elections. He made the comment on NBC's Meet the Press.
4: So we've got to win by massive enough numbers that it is unquestionable that we won.
2: The Brewers lead the NLCS after topping the Dodgers 2-1 in Game 1 in Milwaukee. Bryce Durang evened the game in the bottom of the fourth with a solo homer. Luis Lara drove in the go-ahead run with an RBI single in the bottom of the fifth. Tarek Skubal was tagged with a loss after allowing two runs on five hits and two walks for Los Angeles. Brewers infielder Bryce Durang says he believes they can beat anybody.
5: I had to figure out ways to help the team win without hitting home runs. And to me, it's just part of the game. And I think that we should do it even if it's the middle of the season. That's just, for me, it's just part of it.
2: Milwaukee hopes to take a 2-0 lead in the best of seven series when it hosts L.A. in Game 2 later today. Tonight's Powerball drawing will be worth at least $538 million after no one won the grand prize on Saturday. I'm Jennifer Kuiper. President Trump says that newly appointed White House Press Secretary Katie Zachariah will hold her first briefing. Tammy Trujillo has details.
6: In a Truth Social post Sunday, Trump announced that Zachariah will officially begin her tenure as press secretary on Columbus Day and will hold an introductory news conference Tuesday at 9:30 a.m. Eastern in the White House briefing room. Trump recently tapped Zachariah, a conservative commentator and former communications advisor for Trump Media, to serve as the next White House press secretary.
2: A candidate for governor is responding to reports of a massive ICE operation in California.
7: Reports have surfaced online about the op across California. It's said to have started in San Diego, but people on social media are reporting seeing ICE agents all over the state. Javier Becerra says this is President Trump's way of altering the results of the upcoming election.
8: This isn't about public safety.
7: He then took a page out of Governor Newsom's playbook.
8: Donald Trump is trying to rig this election by intimidating California voters.
7: ICE says for security reasons they don't discuss law enforcement operations. I'm Jason Campadonia.
2: In Washington State, King County's sales tax will increase January 1st and voters will not get their input. Brad Ford reports.
9: Under a law passed by the legislature this year, local governments can increase sales taxes by small amounts to raise money for affordable housing, behavioral health facilities, and similar projects. The increase will cost 1 cent for every $100 spent. It'll cost an average person about $4 a year. It'll make Seattle's sales tax 10.56%.
2: The 49ers inch their way to a 32-29 victory over the Seahawks at Lumen Field. Brock Purdy threw for 189 yards, two touchdowns, and a pick. Mike Evans caught seven passes for 113 yards and a score. San Francisco is now 5-0. 49ers head coach Kyle Shanahan says this was an emotional game.
10: All the turnovers in the game, all the back and forth, a lot of good things in the game, a lot of bad things.
2: Seattle slipped to 3-2. I'm Jennifer Kuiper.
11: Production surprise. Hello, everyone. I'm Mark Dorenkamp with Agribusiness News on Brownfield. Pioneer brand Z-Series soybeans are the ones you trust to lead. With next-generation genetics, Z-Series soybeans set a new industry standard for agronomic performance and yield potential. A market analyst says the USDA surprised grain traders with its corn yield increase in its October supply and demand report Friday. Don Rose says the U.S. corn yield increased 2.7 bushels per acre now at an average of 181.2, and made some demand adjustments.
12: When you cut to the chase of it, we're now carrying adequate supplies, 1.845 billion. If there's anything from a stability standpoint, the government only took the yield down on corn 10 cents a bushel, so we'll see if that's at a value level.
11: He says the corn market responded lower to the report, and farmers might be rewarded for storing corn at harvest.
12: We still have a market over $5 in July corn. And if you have your own storage on corn, you probably get rewarded this year to carry corn and get a return on your investment.
11: The USDA raised carryout projections for corn, soybeans, and wheat Friday. Corn ending stocks were quite a bit above September on larger beginning stocks and production, which canceled out increased demand projections. Soybean stocks were up on higher production against larger exports and residual use numbers. Early soybean yields are not what Southeast Minnesota farmer Dan Glessing was expecting.
13: So far, beans have been disappointing, to say the least.
11: The Waverly grower tells Brownfield others in the area are having better results.
13: But I have a field that's further north, and they didn't receive the rain that we did here at home, and that's what we've taken so far. That field was disappointing. The beans were small.
11: Investing in the future of corn. Brownfield's Jared White has more.
14: The National Corn to Ethanol Research Center is set to undergo a $17 million expansion. Illinois Deputy Governor Andy Menar says the state is investing $15 million to boost its top industry.
15: This expansion is focused on translating breakthroughs in a lab to jobs.
14: The Illinois Corn Growers Association has also committed $2 million to the project. SIUE Chancellor James T. Miner says the center, which has contributed technology to every ethanol plant in the country, needs expanded capacity.
15: Physical space to take on additional projects.
14: Southwestern Illinois farmer and past president of the National Corn Growers Association, Kenneth Hartman Jr., tells Brownfield.
16: We're always producing more corn and we need more markets.
14: On the campus of Southern Illinois University in Edwardsville, I'm Jared White for Brownfield.
11: And the USDA has trimmed its 2026 red meat production projections. Beef production is estimated at 24.8 billion pounds, a drop of 75 million from September. Pork production is seen at 27.6 billion pounds, falling 150 million. I'm Mark Dorenkamp with Brownfield Ag News.
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3: 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Tough talk about high input costs during the recent Ag Outlook Forum in Kansas City. Krista Swanson, chief economist for the National Corn Growers Association, likens the situation to getting stuck in the mud.
5: Higher input costs are kind of like that mud. They have a way of slowing farmers down, and then they spread through the whole operation. They impact the decisions that farmers make, what crops they plant, what products they buy, how much risk they can carry, and ultimately whether a higher price can show up in the bottom line.
3: Swanson carries the mud metaphor further, saying the situation has gotten out of hand.
5: Farmers are resilient and they can adapt to change. But one of the problems I see when we have 3 years of, on average, very negative margins already and another year that's setting up to maybe be a negative or at break even. The problem is, you know, when we have that type of situation, there's only so much mud that farmers can carry before they lose traction. And that's kind of the situation that we're in now.
3: Swanson says a National Corn Growers study in July says U.S. corn growers are paying more for inputs than corn growers in other countries, making it harder to compete in the global marketplace. Audio clips are courtesy of AgriPulse. More tomorrow. That's Farm to Fork. I'm Darrell Anderson.
6: This is Radio Iowa. Two people were killed in separate weekend traffic accidents. The Clayton County Sheriff says a motorcycle carrying two people hit a deer late Saturday, killing the passenger and seriously injuring the driver. The State Patrol says another crash on Sunday morning in Jones County saw a pickup wreck on a curve, killing one and injuring one. Early in-person voting at county auditor's offices starts this Wednesday, and county auditors will start mailing out absentee ballots to voters who requested the mail-in option. Winnebago County Auditor Carla Weiss is president of the Iowa State Association of County Auditors. She says people need to make sure to sign the outside of their absentee ballots.
7: If you don't do that, it won't count. So just make sure that you take your time, fill everything out, make sure that you are signing every place that needs signed. That's probably one of the most important things.
6: Weiss says absentee ballots must be received at county auditor's offices by 8 p.m. on Election Day. This is Radio Iowa.
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12: From your Southeast Iowa Information Center, I'm Allison Jacobs. Two men were arrested early Sunday morning after Washington County deputies responded to a report of an unknown man inside a residence in Wellman. According to the Washington County Communications Media report, the call came in around 1:24 in the morning Sunday at a residence on 8th Avenue. Deputies responded and arrested Ashton Todd Bush, age 25, of Keota, for public intoxication. Christopher John Miller, age 25, of Wellman, was arrested for first offense trespassing and public intoxication. The dispatch report does not indicate whether anyone was injured. Several drivers were arrested in Washington County over the weekend following traffic stops. Saturday afternoon, Iowa State Patrol arrested Selena Latasha Walker, age 48, of Coralville, for driving while suspended following a stop on Highway 218 near Riverside. Later that evening, Washington police arrested Roberta Mae Gillum, age 41, of Wachier, for driving while barred. During a traffic stop at East Madison Street and South 4th Avenue, police also arrested Brian Lee Harris, age 41, of Sigourney, for violating a no-contact order and providing false information. Around 10 Saturday night, Washington police arrested Abelino Godinez, age 52, of Washington, for second offense operating while intoxicated and driving while suspended after a caller reported a vehicle swerving across the roadway. Early Sunday morning, Washington County deputies also arrested Benjamin Keith Kaufman, age 19, of South English, following a non-injury accident in Kelowna. Kaufman was arrested for first offense operating while intoxicated and failure to maintain control. All charges are accusations, and those arrested are presumed innocent until proven guilty. A couple of grant opportunities coming up in our area. The first one, the Henry County Health Center Foundation is accepting applications for its community grant program with a deadline of this Thursday, October 15th. The foundation will award up to $25,000 in total grant funding to support projects that address community health needs, fill gaps in services, and help create a healthier Henry County. Eligible applicants include 501c3 nonprofit organizations and government entities that serve Henry County residents. Each organization may submit one application, and organizations interested in receiving funding are encouraged to apply before October 15th. A group of Salem residents is working to explore the future of education in their community following the closure of Salem Elementary School. Salem United, a group made of local citizens and families, will present a plan and timeline for potentially establishing a charter school in Salem during tonight's Mount Pleasant Community School District Board of Education meeting. The group will also share recommendations for the future use of the former Salem Elementary School building, and according to Salem United, a charter school could provide another educational option for local families while keeping students connected to the Mount Pleasant School District as they transition into sixth grade. The group says its goal is to explore educational opportunities that benefit students, support local schools, and strengthen the community. The school board will also hear a presentation from Amplify MP, consider an old gym memorial request, and discuss a proposed increase in substitute teacher pay and a fee proposal for public information requests. Following the regular meeting, the board will hold an organizational meeting to elect officers, administer oaths of office, and determine additional designations. Tonight's meeting begins at 6 p.m. on the first floor of Central Campus that's located at 105 West Franklin Street in Mount Pleasant. The meeting is open to the public, and agendas for both meetings are available on KILJ.com. The Enhance Henry County Community Foundation will soon receive more than $156,000 in state funding to support community projects and charitable efforts throughout Henry County. The $156,367 award comes through Iowa's County Endowment Fund, established by the state legislature in 2004 to support community foundations and local philanthropy. Under the program, 75% of the funding will go toward community grants, while the remaining 25% will be placed in the foundation's permanent endowment to support future projects. Since its establishment in 2004, the Enhance Henry County Community Foundation has awarded more than $2.1 million in grants to over 65 organizations and charities. Those grants have helped support more than $17 million in projects throughout Henry County. The foundation's permanent endowment currently stands at more than $937,000, and organizations interested in applying for grant funding or individuals with questions about contributions can contact Foundation Administrator Laura Roth at 319-385-8728 or by email at lora@kilj.com. And now for a look at our notices of death in the area. Leroy Radar McDaniel, age 75, of Donelson, passed away Friday, October 9th. His body has been entrusted to the crematory of the Schmitz Funeral Home for cremation. A celebration of life will be held at a later date. Online condolences may be made to the family at schmitzfuneralhomes.com for Radar McDaniel. Karen Ray Johnson, age 81, of West Des Moines, passed away October 8th. To honor Karen's request, a private family gathering will take place at a later date. The Elliott Chapel of New London is assisting the family, and online condolences may be left at ElliottFuneralChapel.com in memory of Karen Johnson. Kenneth Kenny William Moeller, age 90, of West Point, passed away October 7th. A mass of Christian burial will be held at 10:30 this morning at St. Mary of the Assumption Catholic Church in West Point. Online condolences may be made to the family at schmitzfuneralhomes.com for Kenny Moeller. Jerry Dwayne Barker, age 83, of Mount Pleasant, passed away October 5th. Friends may sign the register book from 9 to 5 today at the Kimsey Funeral Home in Mount Pleasant. There will be no family visitation. A memorial funeral service for Jerry will be held at 1:30 tomorrow afternoon at the First United Methodist Church in Mount Pleasant. Online condolences may be directed to kimseyfh.com for Jerry Barker. Ronald Dwayne Pickard, age 86, a resident of Fairfield, passed away Wednesday, October 7th. Visitation for family and friends will be from 4 to 7 p.m. Thursday at the Fairfield Friends Church in Fairfield. A memorial service celebrating his life will be at 10:30 Friday morning at the Fairfield Friends Church. Burial will be at a later date. Online condolences may be made to Ron's family by viewing his obituary at beanerfh.com. These are the arrangements for Ron Pickard. That's a look at our Southeast Iowa information. For full stories, head to KILJ.com. I'm Allison Jacobs. Have a great day.
10: Liberal Nate Willems thinks government should control just about everything, even breastfeeding. 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
17: It's October 12th, I'm Slayton Swords, and it's time for the sports star with high school volleyball. Wapello fought above their weight class this past week at the Westside Invite and finished the day with a 1-4 record, getting swept by Dyke New Hartford, Pleasant Valley, Bondurant, Farrar, and Muscatine, while beating Cedar Rapids Washington in straight sets by scores of 25-16 and 25-22. Annika Greiner led the effort, collecting 31 assists and 13 kills through the tournament. The Arrows will travel to Winfield Mountain Union tomorrow, October 13th, at 7 p.m. Number 5 Holy Trinity Catholic in Washington participated in a tournament at Pella over the weekend, and the Crusaders finished with a 2-3 record, while the Demons collected a 1-4 record. Holy Trinity Catholic swept the Demons 21-13 and 21-9, and defeated the Dutch in three sets, winning the tiebreaker 15-13, while losing the Valley and Grinnell in straight sets and Knoxville in three sets 21-15, 12-21, and 12-15. In four games, Elizabeth Griffin tabbed 89 assists, feeding the pair of Adeline Cruzy, who claimed 40 kills and 5 aces, and Olivia Benlagi, who notched 29 kills and 5 aces. Washington's lone victory came against Pella, taking down the host in three sets by scores of 26-24, 17-21, and 16-14. The final round of the Southeast Conference Tournament will take place tonight at 5 p.m. at Mount Pleasant, with Washington and Burlington entering the night with 3-0 records. Central Lee and West Burlington compete in the Davis County Invitational, and the Hawks swept Sigourney for their lone win in four games, while the Falcons flew above the competition, sweeping Sheridan, Sigourney, Central Lee, and the host. Bradley Cook nabbed nine assists, five kills, and an ace in the Hawks' victory over Sigourney. The tandem of Emerson Hopkins and Kaylee Webb put up a spectacular weekend for West Burlington, with Hopkins recording 81 assists and 6 aces, and Webb going for 48 kills and 7 aces. Van Buren County will host Central Lee at 7 p.m. tomorrow. Danville will try the West Burlington tomorrow at 7 p.m. in an early preview of postseason play. Minneapolis will clash with Burlington Notre Dame tomorrow at 7 p.m. for the Nike Senior Night, and Columbus will take on Hillcrest Academy tomorrow at home for their Senior Night at 7 p.m. Moving on to high school cross country, the Southeast Conference and Southeast Iowa Super Conference will hold their conference meets tomorrow, October 13th, with the SEC heading to Elks Fairview Golf Course and the SEISC running at Hillcrest Academy. For high school girls tennis, Fairfield will square off against Boone and Pella today at 9 a.m. for the team state tournament. Moving on to high school football, in a battle between the two top-ranked teams in Class 3A, number 2 Mount Pleasant will be hitting the road to face off against everyone Solon on Friday, October 16th, with kickoff at 7:30 p.m. KILJ 105.5 FM, KILJ.com, will be on the call at the pregame show at 7:15 p.m. Panther head coach John Bowen knows his team will have to play a complete game to beat the Spartans.
18: Yeah, for us, we got to get rid of the mistakes. You know, we had a lot of penalties tonight that took big plays back. You can't have that against a good team like that next week. And everybody knows that they're well-coached, a lot of good athletes out there. And we're going to be excited. I mean, like I said, it's a great opportunity for us, you know, to be able to put our

0: Waco will host number 2 Iowa Valley on Friday at 7 p.m. Winfrey Mountain Union will compete on Friday at 7 p.m. against Belle Plaine on the road. Mediapolis will end the regular season with a trip to Central Lee on Friday at 7 p.m. And West Burlington Notre Dame will fly the Mid-Prairie on Friday with kickoff at 7:15 p.m. Over at Southeastern Community College, the men's and women's soccer teams took on Western Iowa Tech over the weekend, with the men's team exiting the game victorious 2-1, while the women's team fell 8-0. Alvaro San Juan and Joshua Barboza each scored a goal for the men's team. SEC will host North Iowa Area Community College on Wednesday, October 14th, with the women playing first at 1 p.m. And the volleyball team will hit the road to play Southwestern Community College on Wednesday at 6 p.m. And for college football, number 17 Iowa will enjoy the bye week with a 5-1 record on the season, and Iowa State will walk into the bye week with a 3-3 record. And it's out of time for this day in sports history. 1979, Boston Celtics guard Chris Ford scores the first 3-point basket in NBA history in the first quarter of a 114-106 win versus Houston at the Boston Garden. The game also marks the debut of Boston rookie Larry Bird. In 1979, future Basketball Hall of Famer Magic Johnson makes his debut for the Los Angeles Lakers at the San Diego Clippers. The Lakers win 103-102. In 1989, Dallas running back Herschel Walker is traded from the Cowboys to the Minnesota Vikings for 5 players and 6 future draft picks, including future stars Emmitt Smith, Russell Maryland, Kevin Smith, and Darren Woodson. It's October 12th. I'm Slayton Swords, and that was the sports.
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3: This is Sports on Radio Iowa. I'm Todd Kim. Iowa enters a bye week ranked 17th in the AP Top 25 after a 41-24 win at Washington. Jeremy Heklinski made his first start at quarterback for the injured Hank Brown and connected on 14 of 19 passes for 202 yards and 3 touchdowns as the Hawkeyes improved to 5-1. Coach Kirk Ferentz has time to assess the quarterback situation before an October 24th game at Minnesota.
4: And I'll go back to what we said in the early part of this whole thing, was that, like, you know, it's really close. We got two guys playing well. And now we've seen them both out on the field do some good things. So it's a really good situation to have.
3: Iowa State takes a 3-3 record into a bye week. The Cyclones are coming off a 24-10 loss at number 8 BYU. Cyclone coach Jimmy Rogers.
5: Like I told the team, 3-3 is where we're at. Doesn't mean that that's where we need to be. And so we need to grow and get better. We need to take this time for one to heal from a physical standpoint, and then we got to be able to take the next step mentally. I think there's too much hesitation and lack of clarity on the defensive side of the ball to give up what we gave up. And we got to shore those things up so our players, whoever's out there, can play as fast as possible and put our guys in the right situation to have success. So this is coaching for sure.
3: The Cyclones return to action October 24th at Arizona. Northern Iowa took advantage of 5 turnovers

0: and returned a block punt for a touchdown in a 24-17 win over number 4 North Dakota. The Panthers are 3-2 after posting a second straight win over a top 5 team.
1: You know, I get a lot, really, these last couple weeks, you know, how surprised everybody was as far as us being able to win against some quality opponents. And my answer every time was, well, I wasn't.
0: That's you and I, Coach Todd Stepsis. The Panthers this week pay a visit to Youngstown State. 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
3: It was on this date, October 12, 1864, that a Civil War battle was fought in Iowa. Just north of the Missouri border near Bloomfield, Confederate forces led by Lieutenant Bill Jackson made their way into our state. Jackson led a dozen heavily armed Missouri Partisan Rangers dressed in Union uniforms in a raid through Davis County. It led to the murder of 3 local citizens. And it was the furthest north of any Confederate incursion during the Civil War. Now, some folks near Salineville, Ohio, claim that distinction as well. While that location is further south than the Iowa site, the Ohio battle was a full engagement between Union and Confederate forces. By contrast, the incursion into Iowa sounds more like a gang in disguise. But they were still Confederate soldiers on a raid that led to the deaths of 3 Iowans, farther north than any others went, near Bloomfield in Davis County, on this date in 1864. And that's Iowa Almanac for October 12th. There's more online at iowaalmanac.com. Until tomorrow, I'm Jeff Stein.
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1: Department of Homeland Security Secretary Mark Wayne Mullen is defending the possible live stream of Nidal Hassan's execution. Tammy Trujillo reports.
2: Appearing on CBS's Face the Nation, Mullen said he doesn't see an elevated risk to security because of it.
3: I think people need to understand if you attack America, we will come after you and we will make sure that the punishment fits the crime.
2: He added that no one has to watch it if they don't choose to. On Thursday, Secretary of War Pete Hegseth said the execution of Hassan will be public, and accompanying reports say the Defense Department plans to live stream it. On Friday, Trump told reporters it hasn't been determined yet if Hassan's execution will be live streamed. The former Army doctor killed 12 soldiers, one civilian, and an unborn baby in November of 2009 at Fort Hood in Texas.
1: Ukrainian President Volodymyr Zelensky is taking aim at President Trump's announcement that Russia will immediately supply over 300,000 tons of diesel fuel to the American and global marketplace. Trump calls it a great announcement for diesel prices for Americans. Zelensky tells ABC's This Week the deal could benefit Russian President Vladimir Putin.
4: It gives Putin money, and he spends money only on this war. Kill us. Kill our children.
1: The Trump administration is being ordered to stop airing taxpayer-funded pro-President Trump ads. A federal judge gave the order yesterday, effective immediately, after a lawsuit from a watchdog group and others. The ads were criticized as a possible illegal use of taxpayer money. In Thornton, Colorado, a shelter-in-place order has been lifted, and an officer is recovering after a shooting this morning. Nia Bender with details.
5: A Thornton police officer is in the hospital this morning with non-life-threatening injuries. The man who shot them is on the run. Police were trying to talk to 37-year-old Luis Arabalo at about 9:30 last night when he apparently fired several shots at officers. The shelter-in-place was issued for a very large area of Thornton while police tried to find him.
1: I'm Jennifer Kuiper in Rome.
6: Di recente, durante alcuni controlli.
1: Pope Leo says he will undergo surgery this week to remove an early-stage growth from his lung. The 71-year-old pontiff made the announcement yesterday during his noon prayer at St. Peter's Square. The American-born pope says doctors recently discovered a lesion in his lung during medical tests, and the operation will take place at a hospital in Rome. This week marks the 25th year since Washington federal prosecutor Thomas Wales was murdered. Brad Ford reports.
7: Thomas Wales was inside of his home working when someone fired shots through a window, killing him. The FBI says agents remain assigned to the case. They believe people know who did it, and they're at a point in their lives 25 years later where they're willing to talk about it. A combined reward of $2.5 million is offered in the case.
1: Halloween candy will be frightening as prices get more expensive this year. Rob Martier with the gory details.
8: Scary. Spooky. And just downright expensive. Data from the Bureau of Labor Statistics shows prices for candy rose 8% in August. A survey released by the National Retail Federation says despite the higher costs, Americans are expected to spend $4 billion on Halloween candy this year. The survey found that 96% of Halloween shoppers plan to buy candy.
1: Time expired before Jaden Daniels could snap the ball one final time as the Commanders and Giants finished in a 27-27 tie from Northwest Stadium. Daniels threw for 199 yards and ran for 103 yards and a pair of scores, but was unable to get off a play as time expired in overtime. Washington is now 1-3-1. Daniels says he did not communicate well enough.
9: We got to stop the clock. We got to know the ozone situation. We got to relay that as an offense. It starts from everybody top down, but ultimately, you know, it's on me.
1: Jameis Winston threw for 326 yards and three touchdowns for New York, which now leads the NFC East at 3-1-1. I'm Jennifer Kuiper.

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1: 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It's October 12th. It's a Monday. The year 2026 for all you time travelers out there. 7:04, nearing 7:05 on this Monday morning. I'm Slayton on the other side of the glass, named after the last place that you want to see her after the sun goes down, Allie Jacobs.
2: Hey.
1: Allison, if you will. But...
2: rude.
1: Hey, morning over there.
2: Good morning.
1: You're rough and tumble.
2: Well, you know me. I can't stay out of the gym.
1: Well, the other thing I was thinking about doing for an intro was, good morning, everyone. We got the Tweedles here. I'm dumb. That's D.
2: Well, thank you for making me D. I appreciate that.
1: When you're the host, you have to self-ridicule. You can't upset the color commentator over there. And just in case everyone's wondering, yeah, we switched seats today.
2: Yeah, he's got all the controls over there, so he can turn mine.
1: That was just good timing.
2: I was,
1: phone call.
2: Yes.
1: We'll see if she can get it on her side here. We might have to switch who can receive the phone call. But good morning, everyone. Hopefully you had a good weekend. The weather was awfully nice for the weekend. Didn't have to worry about any of that rain. If anything, in my personal opinion, it was just a bit too hot. But don't worry, it's going to be hot today and tomorrow as well. However, after that, we should be able to ease into the rest of the week. So how about we go over the weather while Allison gets a birthday call in real quick. Like I said, it's going to be hot today and tomorrow. 64 degrees right now, humidity staying at 73%. Today's high 87, the low 69. Partly cloudy skies. Wind will be moving today, 10 to 15 miles an hour. Tonight, it's going to be 8 to 15 miles an hour, a low of just 69. Tomorrow, high of 85, low of 63, and a 25% chance of some rain. Less wind, though, 5 to 10 miles an hour. However, Tuesday night, pretty likely in terms of scattered thunderstorms, 95% chance, and the wind's going to be moving otherwise northwest around 5 miles an hour. In terms of that thunderstorm possibility tomorrow, they're putting us at a 1 out of 5 on that severe weather threat. The hazards with any severe storm, large hail, damaging winds, so be on the lookout for that. The primary area for severe weather is along and south of Highway 30, but the risk area could change as well. This is going to be Tuesday evening into early Wednesday morning. Again, some possible severe storms, however, it doesn't look that severe, but you want to make sure that you're always staying tuned to KILJ, or just make sure you can get those weather updates if it does turn severe. Then we move into Wednesday, and with this thunderstorm moving in, so is a cold front, and we're all going to be excited about that. So everyone say yippee on three. 1, 2, 3.
2: Boo.
1: Yippee.
2: Sorry, I just want to go against everything you say. I am excited for the colder weather, though.
1: When?
2: I told you on the Hy-Vee Half Hour, the Facebook Live, that I have all of my sweaters and all my winter clothes in the little vacuum bags underneath my bed. So whenever I have to like pick something off the floor, they just go, "Allison, open us. It's winter time."
1: I think that means you have to take your medication.
2: No, I'm excited. I've got so many sweaters that I haven't got to wear in over a year.
1: You'll be very excited when Friday runs around. But Wednesday and Thursday, it's a high of 73 on Wednesday, a low of 57. Then it's a high of 69 on Thursday, a low of 49. However, both days, pretty likely that we're going to see thunderstorms. 65% on Wednesday, 50% Wednesday night. Thursday, it's an 85% chance during the day, 30% chance at night. Then Friday, high of 59, should be partly cloudy skies. However, it's going to be windy, 15 to 20 miles an hour. 8 to 15 when we move into Friday night with a low of 36. Saturday, high of 57, low of 38. 5 mile an hour winds on Saturday. Nothing but sunshine during the day. So Friday and Saturday really kicks it in the gear in terms of that fall weather, and could even be nearly touching freezing by the time we get into the nighttime hours.
2: I'm excited about it.
1: I look forward to it.
2: If you were wondering, I am going to continue to sleep with my window open.
1: That makes sense.
2: That it might just be cracked instead of all the way open.
1: That makes sense. Friday night, if you plan on going to a football game, might be the first night where you have to bring some gloves and hats and maybe a blanket or two, and just to make sure you stay warm when that sun goes down. Like I said, low of 36 for Friday night. We had a very exciting Friday night last week. Mount Pleasant moved to 7-0, looking at a top matchup this Friday. We'll be on the call for that one, but how about we look at the rest of our schedule for today? Of course, this is the Hy-Vee Half Hour. Hello, everybody. And then we move into the 8 o'clock hour. We got a Breakfast Club with Pat Huseman and Kim Hassenfritz. I believe this is with the Harlan Lincoln House. They've got a sack lunch coming up here in, I want to say, at least a couple of weeks, but could be even sooner than that.
2: I am very excited because they always have a great menu, and I hear the menu this time is going to be a choice of chili or Iowa corn chowder.
1: Ooh.
2: Yeah. I'm picking the chowder.
1: You're a chowder person?
2: I can't even count how many times I've had chowder, but I haven't not liked it. So does that make me a chowder person?
1: I feel like chowder is more of like a Northeast thing. Like when you get into like the colonial area.
2: Okay.
1: Those
2: are the roots. I read into my history, my ancestry. Uh-huh. Some of them came over on the Mayflower.
1: Really?
2: Mm-hmm. Yeah. Sure? So I guess I'm from over there.
1: I don't believe you at all.
2: Well, that's what the computer says.
1: I think they're lying to you. That's my personal opinion.
2: Just for fun. They just change it every time I log in.
1: Whoa, you were actually from Antarctica. You're first people from Antarctica to move down. I can see that being true.
2: I do love the cold.
1: A cold personality. Oh.
2: A cold heart as well.
1: Hey now.
2: Cold as ice, some say.
1: Money on Monday is going to be coming up at 9 o'clock this morning. This is with our Wells Fargo advisor, Ellen Weber. Like I said, we're always excited to see him. Whether he's excited or not, I don't know.
2: But he feigns well.
1: Yeah, he does. He always puts a smile on. He's always excited to at least talk about money with us. So we're excited to have him. Again, that's going to be at 9 o'clock. Then right after that, you'll hear from Jeff Hoyer with Sullivan Auctioneers with an FYI for you. They're nearing the end of the year, and I'm sure they're excited about that. There's always something going on with them, so we're excited to hear that from Jeff. And again, that's going to be right after the Money on Monday, right around 9:30. And then during the noon hour, we'll hear from Dr. Sharon Dentlinger, the Mount Pleasant Community School District Superintendent, because they've got a big school board meeting tonight at 6 p.m. So depending on what station you're listening to, if you're on 105.5 FM or KILJ.com, that's going to be a little bit earlier in the noon hour. 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That's going to be after 12:30 versus before 12:30 if you're on 105.5 FM. Just to try and make it as convoluted, but as easy as possible to understand. So that's our schedule for this Monday. But before we go a little bit further into the week, did you have a good weekend?
2: I think so.
1: You think so?
2: I don't remember much from it, so I think that's a good weekend.
1: It's nice and restful. Not a bad weekend.
2: My sister and Griffin came home, so that was nice to see them. I also got a cedar chest out of my living room, so I appreciated that.
1: All right.
2: I was tripping over it. I shouldn't even say living room. It was halfway between my dining room and my kitchen.
1: Did you just not know where you wanted it yet, or did
2: it
1: you
2: was just hers? I was just holding on to it until she could take it down there.
1: Okay, I gotcha.
2: Yeah.
1: How heavy was it?
2: It wasn't, but my husband carried it. I don't have to worry about heavy things. That's nice. One of the things I take for granted.
1: We talked about how you want to be avoided in alleyways after dark, and you're saying that you're the number one person at the gym.
2: Well, yeah, but that's only straight punches.
1: Oh.
2: Nothing else. Not even kicks.
1: Allison doesn't do any of the weight stuff. She just will beat up that boxing bag for like...
2: Mm-hmm. Or Slayton if the boxing bag is busy.
1: That's why I usually try and hide.
2: Behind the boxing bag.
1: That's why I'm over at the Ellipticals.
2: Did you do anything fun this weekend?
1: My girlfriend's family came over. Well, so there was five screaming children just about.
2: Oh my goodness. You actually outnumbered me this weekend. I only had three.
1: Oh boy. So they brought over their four that are 13 and under. And the youngest being three or four. I don't remember off the top of my head.
2: It's a big age span.
1: Yeah. And I tell you what, they're always at each other's throats one way or another. They're great kids. However, there's always something wrong going on. I made one of them cry this weekend.
2: Well, yeah, you looked at them.
1: So I'll tell this story because I think it's funny. I think it's funny. If you're growing up in my household, this was a normal occurrence. But they're going back and forth like kids usually do. I forget how it starts. So one of them comes running in and he's like, Mom, she's punching, kicking, choking me, the whole nine yards. And so they like to do this a lot. They like to try and get the other one in trouble.
2: Okay.
1: And so I said, all right, what do you want to do about it? No answer from him. No answer. He had no answer. Instead, he chugged down some juice, took a bite of a brownie, and then sat down next to his mom. And I said, all right, must not have been that bad if that's all that took to calm the nerves. However, you know, eventually the other one comes walking out and they're already at each other's throats. The one wants the color, but he forgot all his stuff back at home. She's got some arts and crafts stuff. However, it's nice, fancy arts and crafts stuff. Not stuff that you'd want to share with your brother. And I'm sure you remember back in the day, you wouldn't want to share with your brother. So he's like, Mom, I want a color. And she's like, did you bring your stuff? And he said, no. She said, that stinks. Guess you're not coloring. Well, he's like, well, she's got stuff. And before Mom has a chance to answer, she yells, I'm not letting him use my nice markers.
2: Oh, no.
1: And that's when Mom replied, who was talking to you? Uh-oh. Great question. She said, I heard my name. Like, but were we talking at you? Were we talking to you? Again, great question. Didn't have an answer for that one. And that's when she replied back, he's smiling at me. Didn't have anything to do with the conversation. But I could tell that they were getting on each other's nerves. So I came up with a great idea to say, hey, smiling's now banned in my house. And if you smile, I'm selling the dog. So he, by the way, he's like five or six. He's like, oh yeah, Slayton? Oh yeah? And I'm like, oh yeah, what? He looks me dead in the eye and smiles.
2: And so you gave Pringles away.
1: So I took a picture of Pringles, posted it to my Facebook, and said, dog for sale, $10. And I showed him the picture. I didn't actually post it, but I took a picture and I like had it up, uh-huh, like it was about to post. Dog for sale, $10. I didn't actually post it, but I made him believe that I did. He was very upset about that fact, and
2: you probably traumatized the poor
1: kid. I sure hope so. You gotta listen.
2: I noticed my kids start going after each other when they're hungry, which I am a terribly hangry person. If I am hungry, I am not nice to
1: people. Yeah, they just had Philly cheesesteaks that I made them.
2: Well, maybe your Philly cheesesteaks weren't that filling.
1: And they just had a brownie.
2: They were missing a little of the
1: Philly. So I'm confused about where the hunger would have set in there. But they're kids. They just weren't listening. They're still learning to listen. And they're
2: testing
1: pushing
2: boundaries.
1: Yeah, so I decided, let's have some consequences here.
2: My goodness.
1: Well, he started crying. And of course, then I'm in trouble now.
2: Well, yes. I'm going to say I don't think you handled the situation the best.
1: What would you have done differently in my case? If this,
2: okay,
1: if
2: so this everyone was day listening number is going to be
1: two,
2: like, everyone,
1: if this was day number two of them not listening.
2: Well, everybody listening is going to be like, oh, well, obviously her kids are little. I would set them down and say, okay, we're dealing with some big feelings.
1: Oh, no.
2: Talk about this.
1: So he started crying late. Like, this is 30 minutes afterwards.
2: Uh-huh.
1: Because I was like, you didn't listen. We got to learn to listen. It seemed very obvious to be a joke, in my opinion. But again, well, he thought for the longest time it was a joke. But I was like, I'm waiting for someone to respond at this point.
2: It is tough when kids don't want to listen.
1: So this was like 30 minutes later when he thought this was now serious. So Mom went in there, and then he comes back out. And I'm like, hey, we're having big feelings right now, and I get that, but we gotta listen. Mm-hmm. Otherwise, these consequences are going to become more serious than me pretending to sell my dog for $10.
2: Well, the good
1: everyone
2: news
1: knows
2: is...
1: I would just give them away.
2: Well, the good news is if your kids are just really needing an outlet, the Children's Discovery Center at the Mount Pleasant Public Library is going to be open from noon to 2 today. So there is something to discover for all ages. That includes even up to the 13-year-olds. They can go upstairs, get some nice books mm-hmm, to read, mm-hmm. kind of take a moment to themselves, but at the same time, they're still flexing that brain muscle. The public library is also a fun and educational children's area. Have you seen their mural?
1: I have not.
2: I haven't been in person, but I've seen it on Facebook. It's beautiful. It's like a Dr. Seuss theme.
1: I love a good mural.
2: Oh, yeah. Me too. So make sure you stop by. That's from noon to 2 today at the Mount Pleasant Public Library. They even have their own sign and a separate entrance if you just want to go to the Discovery Center.
1: Alrighty.
2: Yeah.
1: By the way, we became friends again. He got to play on my Nintendo Switch, so.
2: There you go.
1: Things turned out all right. Wanted to make sure that I just... Then the dog's not for sale, unfortunately. If you wanted to do dogs, not for sale.
2: I hear he's free.
1: He would be. Let's see. The Sweetsburg Lutheran Church and the First United Methodist Church of Mount Pleasant. They're rehearsing from 7 to 9 p.m. tonight for Glorious Splendor. Don't forget, this is an every Monday situation because this is a service of lessons and carols that will be performed on December 5th. Two locations, 2 p.m. at Sweetsburg Lutheran Church, 6:30 p.m. at the First United Methodist Church. They have the practice at the Mount... where do they have it? They'll be rehearsing every Monday. Let's see. Oh, here it is. Old Main Room 300 on Central Campus. Sorry, just can't read this morning.
2: It was hiding in the middle.
1: It's Monday. What can you do?
2: Yes, but it is.
1: That's where they have their practices at, again, 7 to 9 p.m. tonight.
2: Also, something new. We know the Mount Pleasant Community School District is their Board of Supervisors is meeting tonight at 6 o'clock. But at 5:30, they are going to have an opportunity for the superintendent, that's Dr. Sharon Dentlinger, and a few school board members available to visit with the community members before the regularly scheduled board meeting. I think this is going to be a pretty normal thing moving forward. But that meeting is on the second floor at the Central Campus building, 5:30 tonight. That school board meeting is going to be on the first floor tonight.
1: All right.
2: So if you're looking for the round table, that's going to begin at 5:30 on the second floor. The regular school board meeting is on the first floor at 6.
1: All righty. And don't forget, this is a federal holiday today.
2: Yes, it is.
1: So no mail delivery. Banks and credit unions are closed. And federal, state, and local government offices as well. That's why they were over here. They don't have school today. Over they're from Nebraska,
2: oh, really?
1: So they didn't have school today.
2: Poor kids from Nebraska.
1: Yeah, well, pros and cons, right? Poor Nebraska fans, poor Cornhusker fans. Look like you're going to beat the defending national champions up 17-6 in the fourth quarter, and just like that, the Hoosiers came back and took down Nebraska. So. But a good weekend for Iowa fans. They destroyed Washington.
2: And a great weekend for our Panthers.
1: Yeah, over in Washington. Iowa State fans, however, still looking for the light at the end of the tunnel. First year in head coach Jimmy Rogers. Give him time. They're playing up a good fight. Unfortunately, just playing some good teams as of late. But you can get some satisfaction in the fact that Penn State lost again. Poor Matt Campbell maybe should have stayed at Iowa State is probably what people are thinking.
2: Dang.
1: They've lost 3 in a row over in Penn State. So
2: that's rough.
1: So maybe, you know, like I said, maybe should have stayed in Iowa State. Who's to say? No, it was a good opportunity. Wish him the best. However, not going well for him at the moment. Looking ahead to tomorrow, don't forget, we will be having a forum. This is for the Henry County Attorney. This is from 7 to 8 p.m. tomorrow on 105.5 FM or KILJ.com. Katie Johansson will be in studio with Republican Becky Wilson and Independent candidate Abby Lichty. Questions for the forum may be sent to news@KILJ.com. 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KILJ will also broadcast 2 additional forums. There's going to be some next week and possibly the week after as well. But make sure you stay tuned for that. Those thing dates might be changing or something of the sort. But we do have a forum for tomorrow for you, 7 to 8 p.m. for Henry County Attorney.
2: Did you tell them where to send questions?
1: Yep.
2: Awesome. We have got a couple questions actually just yesterday too.
1: I think we got a couple for the first forum as well that we were happy to include. So make sure you get those
2: send them
1: in.
2: Our way.
1: So that way we can filter through and make sure that we get the best possible collection of questions to ask the two candidates. So
2: yes.
1: That's again going to be tomorrow. And Henry County Public Health offers programs and services to protect and promote good health, including immunization clinics. That's going to be tomorrow and every Tuesday from 9 a.m. to 11 a.m., Wednesdays and Thursdays from 1 to 4 p.m., and the first and third Thursdays of the month until 6 p.m.
2: Hey, Slayton, guess what?
1: What?
2: So we have colder weather on the way. That
1: yes.
2: means the holidays are right around the corner, and it's one of our favorite fundraisers here in Southeast Iowa. It's time to order your fresh balsam fir 25-inch Christmas wreath from the Mount Pleasant Noon Rotary Club. So these wreaths are only $30 each. They're beautiful. They last all season long. They'll be here before Thanksgiving, so you can enjoy your wreath for the entire holiday season. If you would like to order, you can order from any Noon Rotarian. You can also message their Facebook page. If you say, hey, I don't know any Rotarians, I promise you do. You might just not know they're a part of Rotary. But just call Katie here at the station, 319-385-8728. She'll be sure to get you down for a wreath.
1: Just yell into the void, Rotarian, Rotarian, and someone will come up.
2: I hear if you say it three times, they just kind of appear.
1: Make sure you say it in the mirror.
2: In the mirror, yes, with the lights off and a candle.
1: Yeah. Did you ever do that?
2: No. No way am I doing that. I don't even like to sleep in front of mirrors. I don't know if I ever have. If I have, I didn't know I did.
1: Touche, touche. Mm-hmm. I don't even have my Halloween costume ready. We're talking Christmas wreaths. I better get... better get a move on here.
2: I say it every week. We need to figure out what we're doing for Halloween.
1: I'm sure it'll come to us.
2: We were trying to talk about it last week.
1: We try.
2: There
1: know.
2: Was not any good suggestions, though.
1: No, no. You even tried to go to ChatGPT and ask for...
2: Yeah, and it was worse than my own thoughts.
1: Yeah, which I think is a lesson to us all.
2: Touché.
1: Perhaps. Don't forget that this week is the last week of 2026 for the Mount Pleasant Farmers Market for the summer months. So for the 6 p.m. Under the Wright Family Pavilion at McMillan Park on Wednesday. Then on Saturday, that's the last one, 8:30 a.m. to 11 a.m. Stop by and pick up some fresh fruit and veggies, baked goods, and more. They will be back in mid-November for the winter market. That's going to be at the First Presbyterian Church right across the street. But this is the last week of the Mount Pleasant Farmers Market for the year 2026 for the summer months. So keep that in mind.
2: Also, a couple of fun, spooky opportunities coming up for you this week. Of course, the Thrasher's House of Terror is going to be open Thursday through Saturday. They're also going to have the Haunted Train. That'll be open, Midwest Railroad. They'll have their activities open as well. And it is the Mount Pleasant Community Theater presenting Edgar Allan Poe Afterlife Radio Show. That's going to take place at the Heda Later Performing Arts Center, 307 East Monroe Street here in Mount Pleasant. It looks like Friday performances are at 7 p.m. and then Saturday, 7 p.m. with Sunday, a matinee at 2 p.m. Those tickets are available at the ticket box of Mount Pleasant. That's Brown Shoe Fit downtown, or at the door, of course. Tickets are $15 for adults, $10 for students, and ages 5 and under are free.
1: Ooh.
2: Yeah.
1: There we go.
2: I like a good Edgar Allan Poe story.
1: What's the last one you read?
2: The one about the heart under the floorboards.
1: Oh, that's a person.
2: I don't remember the title.
1: There was a person. There's one where they, where there's a person under the floorboard that he killed.
2: Why are you just giving all of them away?
1: Because I couldn't tell you what one it was, so you still have to read it. So, if anything, it's a spoiler without telling you what book it is. So you got to figure out what book it is. I'm trying to think. Fall of the House of Usher. That's a great one.
2: See,
1: you can watch the Netflix series and kind of get the gist of it.
2: I tried, and I just didn't care for it.
1: Really?
2: Mm-hmm.
1: The series or the book?
2: Both.
1: Touché.
2: Yeah.
1: What was wrong with it? What didn't you like?
2: I can't remember. It wasn't attention grabbing enough for me.
1: That's a wild statement to make, considering that a house literally falls.
2: Okay, now you're just giving it away.
1: Well, it's kind of in the title.
2: Anyway, how about our weather? And then we'll go to our
1: I'm gonna deals? I was gonna do Hy-Vee deals first. I was gonna
2: all do of our things we still have to do.
1: With plenty of time. We have plenty of time. I'm just gonna tell you about this one thing for Hy-Vee today, and then we'll get into our weekly ad tomorrow. If you text HVQCIL to 97713. 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And with the little picture that they got, there's a QR code that you can scan that'll make it even easier for you. So take a look at that for your Hy-Vee deals today. If you want a word for the day, we'll go with inscrutable. Means not readily investigated, interpreted, or understood. It's often describing things that are mysterious or difficult to comprehend. Thought that worked well for Edgar Allan Poe.
2: Okay, so this weekend I was watching Discover Wisconsin YouTube videos.
1: Okay.
2: Just for fun.
1: Yeah.
2: You know what word they used?
1: What's
2: like
1: that?
2: Twice. Bucolic.
1: Really?
2: Yeah, Avery and I looked at each other and I went, oh my gosh, I know what that means now. I said, I wonder if other people listening do that too.
1: Did he know what it meant, or were you?
2: Oh yeah, because he had heard heard us talking about it.
1: Oh, that's terrible. You could add the one up on him.
2: No, I can't do that often.
1: Touche. We had a great schedule for you today, but we'll get to that in just a minute. We got weather to talk about, and then birthdays and anniversaries. And I think you actually got a birthday over there.
2: Yes, but I have two.
1: Whoa! I forgot we had two.
2: Three
1: phone calls.
2: Actually.
1: Oh man, off the hook. Right now it's 64 degrees. If you look off to the east, that sun is starting to rise. It should be a nice day. However, for October, it will be hot. 87 the high for today, 69 the low. 10 to 15 mile per hour winds, 8 to 15 tonight. Tomorrow, nothing but sunshine, high of 85, low of 63, but a 25% chance of rain to start off the day. That'll go all the way to 95%. When we get into Tuesday night into Wednesday morning, 65% chance of some thunderstorms, 73 the high on Wednesday, 57 the low, and we'll just get cooler throughout the week until we hit 57 the high on Saturday. I'll be excited for that when it comes, nothing but sunshine. Lows are going to be in the high 30s for Friday and Saturday.
2: Dang.
1: So be excited about that.
2: So you're saying I should take my air conditioners out of my windows?
1: Not yet. Today and tomorrow. Oh boy.
2: I was meaning those lows in the 30s.
1: Oh yeah, then you can.
2: Yeah.
1: But I think it's supposed to get back into the 70s next week. So
2: they haven't been turned on in a while.
1: Don't cheer for too long.
2: It's okay. Are we ready for birthdays and anniversaries?
1: I am, at least. Okay. How about you go first?
2: Okay, well, I have a couple belated birthdays, actually. Right. Happy birthday yesterday, 55 years old, to Lamont Souter. Happy birthday. Also, Anna, please let him out of the doghouse. Junior called this morning. Happy birthday yesterday, Anna Williams. We hope you had a wonderful day, but the good news is you can continue that celebration into today. And then happy birthday today to Nolan Hunold. Happy birthday today to Josie Norton. And happy birthday to my very own father, Ben Boyer. Happy birthday.
1: Yeah. Happy birthday. So, well, we got two today?
2: Yes, we got two for today.
1: All right, that makes it nice.
2: Nolan, you are odd.
1: Allison said it right there. Even.
2: Okay, Josie Norton.
1: Happy birthday. 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
2: All right. Well, our daily dose of kindness today, I don't know. This one's a weird one, Brooke. When you are heard, you are powerful.
1: I like how we really started with like anyone in history with like kindness quotes.
2: Yeah, it was like Gandhi.
1: Yeah, now we just have Brooke in her dream journal.
2: You know what? You go, Brooke. Yes, when you are heard, you are powerful. I would argue that you're powerful even if you aren't heard, because maybe not the right people are listening.
1: See, Brooke's trying too hard. She thought she hit it. She thought she hit it. She missed just a tad, but we'll give her a break today, right? She usually does a great job. We don't even know who Brooke is.
2: No, she's just the lady that posts these.
1: Yeah, like she's local. No, this is just a random person named Brooke.
2: You know, or she's a friend, though.
1: Or it's multiple people, and they're all just named Brooke.
2: It's a pen name. It's like a Shakespeare. Wasn't he like multiple people? Isn't that the theory?
1: That's the theory. I was trying to think. What's the one in that everyone, like a Dear Peggy situation?
2: Okay.
1: You know what I mean?
2: Yes.
1: Anyway. Today's schedule looks great for today. We got Breakfast Club during the 8 o'clock hour with Pat Huseman and Kim Hatz and Fritz. And then at 9 o'clock, you got Money on Monday with Alan Weber, your Wells Fargo advisor. Right after that, Jeff Hoyer with Sullivan Auctioneers. Dr. Sharon Dettlinger is coming in today. She's the Mount Pleasant Community School District Superintendent. You'll hear from her during the noon hour. Coming up, local news, local sports, state news, state sports, and national news just on the horizon as well. We're going to have ourselves a great Monday.
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2: From your Southeast Iowa Information Center, I'm Allison Jacobs. Southeast Iowa could see some strong to severe thunderstorms Tuesday night, and the National Weather Service is encouraging residents to keep an eye on the forecast. According to the National Weather Service in the Quad Cities, thunderstorm chances are increasing for Tuesday evening into early Wednesday morning, with the possibility of isolated severe storms. The greatest concern is for areas along and south of Highway 30, which includes much of Southeast Iowa and the KILJ listening area. Forecasters have placed the region under a level 1 out of 5 severe weather risk. While that is the lowest level on the severe weather scale, any storms that become severe could produce large hail and damaging winds capable of bringing down tree limbs and fences. The National Weather Service emphasizes that there is still some uncertainty about exactly where the strongest storms may develop, and the risk area could change as Tuesday approaches. Residents with outdoor plans Tuesday evening are encouraged to monitor weather updates and be prepared to adjust those plans if necessary. KILJ will continue to monitor the forecast and bring you updates as the potential for severe weather develops. A Donelson nurse is facing three disciplinary charges from the Iowa Board of Nursing, including allegations involving patient documentation, possible misappropriation of medications or property, and improper medication disposal procedures. McKenna R. Harshbarger was identified in an October disciplinary notice released by the Iowa Board of Nursing. According to the board's notice of hearing and statement of charges, Harshbarger is accused of failing to properly assess, document, evaluate, or report a patient's condition. Additional charges include misappropriating or attempting to misappropriate medications, property, supplies, or equipment belonging to a patient, client, or agency, and failing to properly document or perform medication wastage. The allegations stem from Harshbarger's nursing practice in Macomb, Illinois. The public filing does not identify the healthcare facility or provide specific details about the alleged incidents. The Iowa Board of Nursing found probable cause to pursue disciplinary charges on December 17th of last year. At the time of the filing, Harshbarger's Iowa registered nurse license was listed as active. A disciplinary hearing is scheduled for January 29th of next year in Des Moines. The charges are allegations, and no final determination of misconduct has been established in the publicly available filing. Two men were arrested early Sunday morning after Washington County deputies responded to a report of an unknown man inside a residence in Wellman. According to the Washington County Communications Media Report, the call came in around 1:24 in the morning Sunday at a residence on 8th Avenue. Deputies responded and arrested Ashton Todd Bush, age 25, of Keota, for public intoxication. Christopher John Miller, age 25, of Wellman, was arrested for first offense trespassing and public intoxication. The dispatch report does not indicate whether anyone was injured. Several drivers were arrested in Washington County over the weekend following traffic stops. Saturday afternoon, Iowa State Patrol arrested Selena Latasha Walker, age 48, of Coralville, for driving while suspended following a stop on Highway 218 near Riverside. Later that evening, Washington police arrested Roberta Mae Gillum, age 41, of Wachier, for driving while barred. During a traffic stop at East Madison Street and South 4th Avenue, police also arrested Brian Lee Harris, age 41, of Sigourney, for violating a no-contact order and providing false information. Around 10 Saturday night, Washington police arrested Abelino Gondinez, age 52, of Washington, for second offense operating while intoxicated and driving while suspended after a caller reported a vehicle swerving across the roadway. Early Sunday morning, Washington County deputies also arrested Benjamin Keith Kaufman, age 19, of South English, following a non-injury accident in Kelowna. Kaufman was arrested for first offense operating while intoxicated and failure to maintain control. All charges are accusations, and those arrested are presumed innocent until proven guilty. The Henry County Health Center Foundation is accepting applications for its community grant program with a deadline of this Thursday, October 15th. The foundation will award up to $25,000 in total grant funding to support projects that address community health needs, fill gaps in services, and help create a healthier Henry County. Eligible applicants include 501c3 nonprofit organizations and government entities that serve Henry County residents. Each organization may submit one application. Organizations interested in receiving funding are encouraged to apply before October 15th, which is this Thursday, as the deadline. A group of Salem residents is working to explore the future of education in their community following the closure of Salem Elementary School. Salem United, a group made up of local citizens and families, will present a plan and timeline for potentially establishing a charter school in Salem during tonight's Mount Pleasant Community School District Board of Education meeting. The group will also share recommendations for the future use of the former Salem Elementary School building. And according to Salem United, a charter school could provide another educational opportunity for local families while keeping students connected to the Mount Pleasant School District as they transition into sixth grade. The group says its goal is to explore educational opportunities that benefit students, support local schools, and strengthen the community. The school board will also hear a presentation from Amplify MP, consider an old gym memorial request, and discuss

0: the public. Another grant opportunity in our area, the Enhance Henry County Community Foundation will soon receive more than $156,000 in state funding to support community projects and charitable efforts throughout Henry County. The $156,367 award comes through Iowa's County Endowment Fund, established by the state legislature in 2004 to support community foundations and local philanthropy. Under the program, 75% of the funding will go toward community grants, while the remaining 25% will be placed in the foundation's permanent endowment to support future projects. Since its establishment in 2004, the Enhance Henry County Community Foundation has awarded more than $2.1 million in grants to over 65 organizations and charities. Those grants have helped support more than $17 million in projects throughout Henry County. The foundation's permanent endowment currently stands at more than $937,000. Organizations interested in applying for grant funding or individuals with questions about contributions can contact Foundation Administrator Laura Roth at 319-385-8728 or laura@kilj.com. And now for a look at our notices of death in the area. Leroy Radar McDaniel, age 75, of Donelson, passed away Friday, October 9th. His body has been entrusted to the crematory of the Schmitz Funeral Home for cremation. A celebration of life will be held at a later date. Online condolences may be made to the family at schmitzfuneralhomes.com for Radar McDaniel. Kenneth Kenny William Moeller, age 90, of West Point, passed away October 7th. A mass of Christian burial will be held at 10:30 this morning at St. Mary of the Assumption Catholic Church in West Point. Online condolences may be made to the family at schmitzfuneralhomes.com for Kenny Moeller. Jerry Dwayne Barker, age 83, of Mount Pleasant, passed away October 5th. Friends may sign the register book from 9 a.m. to 5 p.m. today at the Kimsey Funeral Home in Mount Pleasant. There will be no family visitation. A memorial funeral service for Jerry will be held at 1:30 on Thursday. 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Online condolences may be directed to kimseyfh.com for Jerry Barker. Ronald Dwayne Pickard, age 86, a resident of Fairfield, passed away Wednesday, October 7th. Visitation for family and friends will be from 4 to 7 p.m. Thursday at the Fairfield Friends Church in Fairfield. A memorial service celebrating his life will be at 10:30 Friday morning at Fairfield Friends Church. Burial will be at a later date. Online condolences may be made to Ron's family by viewing his obituary at beanerfh.com. These are the arrangements for Ron Pickard. That's a look at our Southeast Iowa information. For full stories, head to KILJ.com. 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

0: It's October 12th, I'm Slayton Swords, and it's time for the sports start with high school volleyball. Wapello fought above their weight class this past weekend, the Westside Invite, and finished the day with a 1-4 record, getting swept by Dyke New Hartford, Pleasant Valley, Bondurant, Farrar, and Muscatine, while beating Cedar Rapids Washington in straight sets by a score of 25-16 and 25-22. Annika Greiner led the effort, collecting 31 assists and 13 kills through the tournament. The Arrows will travel to Winfield Mountain Union tomorrow, October 13th at 7 p.m. Number 5 Holy Trinity Catholic in Washington participated in a tournament at Pella over the weekend, and the Crusaders finished with a 2-3 record while the Demons collected a 1-4 record. Holy Trinity Catholic swept the Demons 21-13 and 21-9 and defeated the Dutch in 3 sets, winning the tiebreaker 15-13, while losing the Valley and Grinnell in straight sets and Knoxville in 3 sets. In 4 games, Elizabeth Griffin tabbed 89 assists, feeding the pair of Adeline Cruzy, who claimed 40 kills and 5 aces, and Olivia Benlaghi, who notched 29 kills and 5 aces. Washington's lone victory came against Pella, taking down the host in 3 sets by scores of 26-24, 17-21, and 16-14. The final round of the Southeast Conference Tournament will take place tonight at 5 p.m. at Mount Pleasant, with Washington and Burlington entering the night with 3-0 records. Central Lee and West Burlington competed in the Davis County Invitational, and the Hawks swept Sigourney for their lone win in four games, while the Falcons flew above the competition, sweeping Sheridan, Sigourney, Central Lee, and the host. Riley Cook nabbed 9 assists, 5 kills, and an ace in the Hawks' victory over Sigourney. The tandem of Emerson Hopkins and Kaylee Webb put up a spectacular weekend for West Burlington, with Hopkins recording 81 assists and 6 aces, and Webb going for 48 kills and 7 aces. Van Buren County will host Central Lee at 7 p.m. tomorrow. Danville will try the West Burlington tomorrow at 7 p.m. in an early preview of postseason play. Mediapolis will clash with Burlington Notre Dame tomorrow at 7 p.m. for the Nike Senior Night, and Columbus will take on Hillcrest Academy tomorrow at home for their Senior Night at 7 p.m. Moving on to high school cross country, the Southeast Conference and Southeast Iowa Super Conference will hold their conference meets tomorrow, October 13th, with the SEC heading to Elks Fairview Golf Course and the SCISC running at Hillcrest Academy. For high school girls tennis, Fairfield will square off against Boone and Pella today at 9 a.m. for the team state tournament. Moving on to high school football, in a battle between two top-ranked teams in Class 3A, number 2 Mount Pleasant will be hitting the road to face off against number 1 Solon on Friday, October 16th, with kickoff at 7:30 p.m. KILJ 105.5 FM, KILJ.com. Be on the call with the pregame show at 7:15 p.m. Panther head coach John Bolin knows his team will have to play a complete game to beat the Spartans.
1: Yeah, for us, we got to get rid of the mistakes. You know, we had a lot of penalties tonight that took big plays back. You can't have that against a good team like that next week. And everybody knows that they're well coached, a lot of good athletes out there. And we're going to be excited. I mean, like I said, it's a great opportunity for us, to be able to put ourselves in that position to have that type of matchup. And we're going to work our tails off next week and be a fun Friday night.
0: Danville will celebrate their senior night on Friday at 7 p.m. against Wapello. Columbus will take on Pekin on the road on Friday at 7 p.m. Van Buren County will look to make it 3 wins in a row on Friday at South Tama County at 7 p.m. Washington will hit the road to play Fort Masson on Friday at 7:30 p.m. Fairfield will try the Keokuk on Friday at 7 p.m. Waco will host number 2 Iowa Valley on Friday at 7 p.m. Winfield Mountain Union will compete on Friday at 7 p.m. against Belle Plaine on the road. Mediapolis will end the regular season with a trip to Central Lee on Friday at 7 p.m. And West Burlington Notre Dame will fly the Mid-Prairie on Friday with kickoff at 7:15 p.m. Over at Southeastern Community College, the men's and women's soccer teams took on Western Iowa Tech over the weekend, with the men's team exiting the game victorious 2-1, while the women's team fell 8-0. Alvaro San Juan and Joshua Barboza each scored a goal for the men's team. SCC will host North Iowa Area Community College on Wednesday, October 14th, with the women playing first at 1 p.m. And the volleyball team will hit the road to play Southwestern Community College on Wednesday at 6 p.m. For college football, number 17 Iowa will enjoy the bye week with a 5-1 record on the season, and Iowa State will walk into the bye week with a 3-3 record. And it's now time for this day in sports history. In 1979, Boston Celtics guard Chris Ford scores the first 3-point basket in NBA history in the first quarter of 114-106 win versus Houston at the Boston Garden. The game also marks the debut of Boston rookie Larry Bird. In 1979, future Basketball Hall of Famer Magic Johnson makes his debut for the Los Angeles Lakers, at the San Diego Clippers. Lakers win 103-102. In 1989, Dallas running back Herschel Walker is traded from the Cowboys to the Minnesota Vikings for five players and six future picks, including future stars Emmitt Smith, Russell Maryland, Kevin Smith, and Darren Woodson. It's October 12th. I'm Slayton Swords, and that was the sports.
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3: This is Radio Iowa. Iowans can start casting early in-person votes at county auditor's offices on Wednesday as auditors start mailing absentee ballots to voters who requested them. Iowa Democratic Party Chair Rita Hart says there's a coordinated effort among the Democratic campaigns for governor, U.S. Senate, and U.S. House that emphasize direct in-person contact with voters.
4: So really pleased that we've got more than 60 organizers on the ground, that we have more than 30 campaign offices, some of them open in places that maybe never had a campaign office.
3: Iowa Republican Party Chair Jeff Kaufman says U.S. Senator Joni Ernst, who's not seeking re-election, made a significant donation from her campaign funds to support early voting efforts.
5: The Republican Party of Iowa will have the largest, most aggressive get-out-the-vote effort in the history of the Republican Party of Iowa, and a large component of that is absentee voting.
3: About 10,000 more Republicans than Democrats cast absentee ballots in the state in 2024. 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
6: This is Sports on Radio Iowa. I'm Todd Kim. Iowa enters a bye week ranked 17th in the AP Top 25 after a 41-24 win at Washington. Jeremy Heklinski made his first start at quarterback for the injured Hank Brown and connected on 14 of 19 passes for 202 yards and three touchdowns as the Hawkeyes improved to 5-1. Coach Kirk Ferentz has time to assess the quarterback situation before an October 24th game at Minnesota.
7: And I'll go back to what we said in the early part of this whole thing, was that, like, you know, it's really close. We got two guys playing well. And now we've seen them both out on the field do some good things. So it's a really good situation to have.
6: Iowa State takes a 3-3 record into a bye week. The Cyclones are coming off a 24-10 loss at number 8 BYU. Cyclone coach Jimmy Rogers.
8: Like I told the team, 3-3 is where we're at. It doesn't mean that that's where we need to be. And so we need to grow and get better. We need to take this time for one to heal from a physical standpoint, and then we got to be able to take the next step mentally. I think there's too much hesitation and lack of clarity on the defensive side of the ball to give up what we gave up. And we got to shore those things up so our players, whoever's out there, can play as fast as possible and put our guys in the right situation to have success. So this is coaching for sure.
6: The Cyclones return to action October 24th at Arizona. Northern Iowa took advantage of five turnovers and returned a block punt for a touchdown in a 24-17 win over number 4 North Dakota. The Panthers are 3-2 after posting a second straight win over a top 5 team.
9: You know, I get a lot, really, these last couple weeks, you know, how surprised everybody was as far as us being able to win against some quality opponents. And my answer every time was, well, I wasn't.
6: That's you and I, Coach Todd Stepsis. The Panthers this week pay a visit to Youngstown State. 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

0: This is information from around the world on KILJ.
1: A deal to allow Russian diesel into the U.S. and global markets is sparking backlash against President Trump. He says Russia will immediately release 300,000 tons of diesel to ease a global fuel shortage, with more shipments to follow. Critics say the deal gives Vladimir Putin a financial lifeline and undermines U.S. sanctions, while some Republicans argue it could lower fuel prices and give Trump leverage over Moscow. After Hurricane Isaias, power restoration is underway from Florida's panhandle into portions of Alabama and the Carolinas, according to PowerOutage.com. Also, the cleanup is underway after the remnants of Tropical Storm Rachel hit Southern California and parts of the desert Southwest over the weekend. The legal team for the man shot by ICE agents with a five-year-old present in New York City last week is speaking out. Scott Pringle with that.
2: Defense lawyers say Oscar Belgal is currently at the Metropolitan Detention Center in Brooklyn with a bullet still lodged in his neck, and he can hardly hear out of his left ear. Meanwhile, Mayor Zoran Mamdani, he's ordering a full review of last week's shooting, calling the actions of ICE agents reckless, and continued to call over the weekend for ICE to end operations in New York City.
3: We are talking about a federal agency that is ripping families apart, that is willing to endanger the lives of a five-year-old child.
2: Department of Homeland Security officials say Belgal is in the country illegally and has a criminal record.
1: The awarding of this year's Nobel Prizes is now complete, with today's announcement of the winners of the Nobel in Economic Sciences. The prestigious award given by the Royal Swedish Academy of Sciences goes to
4: Robert E. Hall and Michael Woodford for Microeconomic Foundations of Macroeconomic Stabilization.
1: Hall is a professor at Stanford, and Woodford is a macroeconomist and monetary theorist at Columbia University. Starbucks is brushing aside a Financial Times report that it's considering a takeover of Chipotle Mexican Grill. Starbucks says it remains focused on its turnaround strategy. I'm Jennifer Kuiper. In Washington, four teenagers were arrested last week in connection with a series of car thefts from the Angle Lake Transit Station in SeaTac. Brad Ford reports.
5: The King County Sheriff's Office Transit Special Emphasis Team had been investigating the thefts. The Kias and Hyundais were stolen between 10 p.m. and 3 a.m. The suspects are two 14-year-olds, a 16-year-old, and an 18-year-old, Peyton Cummings. She told investigators they stole at least five cars from the transit station and too many to remember from other locations.
1: A New Orleans software company is on the receiving end of 19 lawsuits after a massive data breach that came to light last month. The lawsuits accuse IDScan.net of failing to safeguard personal information. Hackers may have sold as many as 150 million U.S. and Canadian driver's licenses to the dark web, along with travel documents and medical cards. IDScan stated that an unauthorized third party hacked its servers between April and September. A California lawmaker is bringing in big bucks to bring in more sand to help Orange County beaches.
6: The wicked weather has been eroding sand from many parts of the California coastline, but State Senator Tony Strickland from Huntington Beach is doing something to help.
7: I secured $1 million. We can protect the San Clemente coastline.
6: That portion of the coast plays host to a major transit line.
7: Without the sand, it's caused a major disruption with Amtrak and Metrolink going from kind of Los Angeles down to San Diego.
6: $1 million is said to be able to haul in about 690,000 cubic yards of sand, which is enough to fill roughly 46,000 dump trucks. I'm Jason Campadonia.
1: The Rangers bashed the Canucks 6-2 from Madison Square Garden. Ty Cartier and Will Cooley netted a pair of goals. New York improved to 5-2 on the young season. Cartier says the team wants to be in sync.
8: Everyone wants to be predictable to each other, so we know where each other are going to be. And obviously, Laffin made a really, really great play to JT there, and I think that's part of being predictable, and it worked out there for us.
1: Jake DeBrusk and Elias Pettersson secured goals for Vancouver, which dropped to 2-5. I'm Jennifer Kuiper.
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0: Liberal Nate Willems thinks government should control just about everything, even breastfeeding. Willems proposed a law forcing pregnant women to disclose to their boss how they plan to nurse their baby. It's true. Nate Willems wanted to force pregnant women to give a signed, notarized agreement to their boss explaining their nursing plans. That's not just wrong, it's creepy. Nate Willems, too liberal, too creepy.
1: A better choice for Attorney General? 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And when Roblox and TikTok failed to protect our kids, Byrd fought back. 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
7: I am the Reverend Court Fisher of First United Methodist Church in Mount Pleasant. In the chaos of our lives, allow me to offer you a few moments of hope and faith. Ask the animals, and they will teach you. Or the birds in the sky, they will tell you. Or speak to the earth, and it will teach you. Or let the fish in the sea inform you. Which of all these does not know that the hand of the Lord has done? Job 12:7-9. It's amusing to watch little kids hard at work with a box of crayons. Their tongues stick out a little while they concentrate on staying inside the lines or make a messy explosion of colors and swirls. Regardless of the style, it seems every little kid runs up to mom and dad when they're done, waving the picture in front of them. They want to know if they did a good job. Their work feels like an extension of them. And then they want to, of course, be praised by it. You know, when God created Mount Everest and the beach, the beaches that we all want to go to, he was showing us a little part of himself. Out of the overflow of all the joy and life within him, God threw stars in the sky and told the sun to rise every morning. God made hippos and, and made mice and giraffes, kangaroos with pouches that hold more kangaroos. You know, I think God wanted to instill in us a sense of awe and wonder when we see things. God wasn't looking for our approval when God did these things. God was hoping that maybe we'd look to the one responsible for the beauty and see how God delights in creation and in us. Since God isn't here with us in, you know, a physical form, sometimes it's easy to feel like that God's very distant. And it can be hard to know how God feels about us or what God's character really is like. I think that's why God painted parts of himself into creation. God said God made human beings in his image, each of us reflecting a little part of who God is. If you don't feel like you can see God very clearly today, just look up and look around, and God hid parts of himself in everything that he made. You hold part of his essence. Your friends do too. So do the mountains and the lakes and trees. Breathe it in. Take it on. Take it all in today. Give thanks to God for the countless ways that God has chose to dazzle us and to just amaze us with his great expressions in the world. What attributes or what qualities of God do you see as you orient yourself to nature and God's creation? What around you is beautiful and good and just and kind? Much love to you, my friends. You can also join us on Sunday mornings in person at 8 a.m. and 10 a.m. or watch our 10 a.m. service on our website, Facebook, or YouTube page. Much love, my friends, and remember, you all are truly, truly amazing.
3: Good morning, everyone. We have a couple special guests here to tell us about the Harlan Lincoln House. Take it away, ladies.
8: Good morning, everyone. We're here today to share an exciting event that's coming up for the Harlan Lincoln House Museum. That's just a little teaser. I'm going to give you just a little bit of background about the museum if you've forgotten or you just need to have an updated version of it. The Harlan Lincoln House started life as the home built for Senator James Harlan in 1876. This past summer, we celebrated the house's 150th birthday with an ice cream social on the front lawn. And a big thank you to everybody who participated and joined us that day. James Harlan came to Mount Pleasant to be president of what was to become Iowa Wesleyan University. He was the first Republican senator from the state of Iowa and served several terms. As a staunch political ally and a good personal friend of Abraham Lincoln, he was appointed Secretary of the Interior, the first Iowan to ever hold a cabinet position. Harlan had a very impressive career in Washington, D.C., but he also was highly regarded and an influential member of the Mount Pleasant community. Harlan and Abraham Lincoln, their family ties became even closer when Harlan's daughter, Mary, married Abraham Lincoln's son, Robert. Robert and Mary, along with their three children, spent many of their holidays and summers in Mount Pleasant visiting the Harlan grandparents. And the artifacts in the home reflect their time spent here. And we also have some very rare items belonging to President Abraham Lincoln and his wife, Mary.
9: And now back to that little teaser about the exciting program that we have coming up on Tuesday, October 20th at 7 p.m. at the Union Block Building in Mount Pleasant. We are going to welcome Catherine Harris. She comes from Springfield, Illinois, and she's going to give a program titled From Slavery to the White House. I'll tell you a little bit about Mrs. Harris first and then get back to the program. She served for 25 years as the Library Services Director for the Abraham Lincoln Presidential Library in Springfield. She's also a past president of the Abraham Lincoln Association, and she continues to serve on their board of directors. Additionally, she has received a Lifetime Achievement Award from the Illinois State Historical Society. So she's more than qualified to portray Elizabeth Keckley, Mrs. Mary Todd Lincoln's seamstress, companion, and confidant. Mrs. Keckley spent 30 years as a slave, but in 1855, she purchased her freedom and that of her son for a sum of $12,000. Now, in today's dollars, that'd be $46,000. I can't imagine a slave coming up with that kind of money. She had help, and she later paid back the people that helped her accumulate the funds she needed to buy her freedom. In 1861, she made her first of many dresses for the First Lady. She was an exemplary seamstress. You will have a ringside seat to hear the story of her 4 years in the White House. Elizabeth Keckley had pretty intimate standing with both the First Lady and the President, which placed her in a unique position to observe life in the White House during the war years. You're going to be in for a rare treat as you listen to Katherine Harris portraying Lizzie Keckley, as Mrs. Lincoln came to call her. The Harlan Lincoln House Board would like to thank the Mount Pleasant Electric Contractors for sponsoring this program, making it possible for us to host Mrs. Harris. This event is free to the public, but as always, we're grateful for donations. Your generosity helps support the maintenance and preservation of the Harlan Lincoln House.
8: We also have another event that's coming up. Our popular grab-and-go lunch will be on Monday, November 2nd, and it will again feature a choice of soups, chili or corn chowder, accompanied by some other goodies that will be in your sack, and it's for the same price that it was last year at $10. As years before, you'll drive through the alley on the west side of the Methodist Church and pick up your food. You don't have to even get out of your car. And your lunch will be available from 11:30 to 1. The tickets are available now from any Harlan Lincoln House board member, committee member, or even during open hours at the museum. We will be back in a week or so to share more details about that, so I won't go into any more illumination. We want to close with a reminder that the Harlan Lincoln House Museum is open to visitors every Wednesday and Saturday from 2 to 4 p.m. through the end of October, or by appointment through the website, harlanlincoln.org. We're closed during the winter months from November through February, but we'll reopen again in March of 2027. However, appointments may still be made through the website during the closed months, and we will accommodate whatever we possibly can.
9: So just a final recap for the program that's coming up a week from tomorrow, Tuesday, October 20th at 7 p.m. at the Union Block Building in Mount Pleasant. Katherine Harris will be portraying Elizabeth Keckley, seamstress and companion to Mary Todd Lincoln.

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3: Good morning, everyone. I am here with our friend Jayanna from Woodland. How are you this morning?
4: Good. Loving the warm weather.
3: Oh, I don't know about you. I'm ready for the cold weather. Put this warm weather aside.
4: Our residents love the warm, so it's always fun because they're able to go outside. So
3: that is true. Well, tell me, what have your great residents been up to lately?
4: Oh, I think we're fattening everybody up over here. We've been doing a lot of baking. We're making homemade bread last week, and it was so good. And then we're doing pumpkin bowling. So it's all about pumpkins this month, of course.
3: Nice.
4: So we've got Eating Pumpkin Day. We're going to do different kind of pumpkin foods, and then we're doing pumpkin seed taste testing, all that kind of stuff. We've got a chili cook-off day where we all make chili, bring it in, and then the residents judge whoever has the best chili.
3: Ooh, I bet they're harsh critics.
4: Oh, yeah.
3: So then tell me, if you're celebrating fall, we've got pumpkins under wrap. What other fall activities maybe do you have coming up? Do you have any drives where they get to see the leaves change?
4: Yes, today. We're going out for a scenic outing today. And then we're also decorating, of course, our pumpkins. We've got that coming up. And then, of course, when you decorate pumpkins, you've got the pumpkin seed taste testing. So we're going to do different ones of them. We also have Halloween staff bingo. They always love that when we get involved. We also have, we are going to do the pumpkin bowling. We've got bingo, regular bingo. We've got balloon ball. We're going to do pumpkin bowling. Not quite sure what that is still.
3: Oh.
4: I am kind of hung up on that, trying to figure out what that is. We also have a movie and popcorn night coming up. And then we're, of course, have our nails and then our supper that we take them out and go out to eat. So if you ever see us out, holler at us. Other than that, we've got our regular donuts every Wednesday morning. And then we have piano with Marge coming up and fingernail painting and book chat with Angela.
3: Awesome. And I bet with all these fun activities, you need a lot of volunteers to help, too.
4: Yeah, we love it. Angela, actually, the book thing with Angela, she's actually our housekeeper supervisor, but she runs the Salem. She works at Salem at their library, so she always does like a little book club thingy here. It's a lot of fun. We also are doing something different. We're doing World Food Day. We're building birthday cake kits to go to like the food banks and stuff.
3: Awesome. That is wonderful.
4: Yeah.
3: And then tell me, we've talked about all the fun things. What about the nursing? What about the delicious food that you guys have in your little dining area there? Tell me the other amenities that are at Woodland.
4: Yes, we have a great, great cafeteria here. We always have our menu, and the residents help pick out that menu, so that's a lot of fun. We also have where they get to pick special treats out that we give, you know, in the afternoon. We also, nursing-wise, our therapy goes in. Well, it's therapy. Our therapy goes in and does all the, helps do all the bowling, you know, the different fun things that do. They, we go outside and walk. We do stuff like that. So nursing aspect, I'm not clinical at all, but I know our nursing is very good. We have a great wound nurse here. She is amazing. People come in with wounds of different kinds. She is able to heal them and get them home in a short amount of time. She's just wonderful.
3: That's amazing. And it takes all kinds of people in different roles to really make their next home their home. You know, it's kind of scary to go into a skilled nursing facility, but Woodland definitely makes the transition warm, welcoming, and you guys are a family there.
4: Correct. And then we also have social services. So if somebody's really struggling, having a hard time, we have someone here to able to deal with all that. But usually, we haven't had too many that have struggled. It's just a lot of fun, things to do. There's always something going on. And most of our residents, you know, are coming in from home that maybe doesn't have a lot of traffic at home. So here, they're like, it's very entertaining for them.
3: And then tell me, Jayanna, where can we find you?
4: We are at 701 East Maple Leaf Drive. And like I say every week, you can come visit at any time. Our phone number is

0: Willems proposed a law forcing pregnant women to disclose to their boss how they plan to nurse their baby. It's true. Nate Willems wanted to force pregnant women to give a signed, notarized agreement to their boss explaining their nursing plans. That's not just wrong, it's creepy. Nate Willems, too liberal, too creepy.
1: A better choice for Attorney General? 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
1: All right, good morning. It is time for Classifieds here on KILJ. Let's start with a listing with three items. These three items are all different, but if you want all of them, you only have to call one number. That's the good news. Christian fiction books, including Amish novels. That's the first item. They also have Taste of Home cookbooks and a twin headboard and frame. So if you want any of these items or maybe all three, call 319-217-8310. 319-217-8310. And we still have that Husqvarna hedge trimmer. Now, I haven't done my research. I keep meaning to look after I talk about the classifieds every single day. But I wonder if fall is a good time to trim your bushes. So if you are in need of maybe some reshaping out front, Husqvarna gas hedge trimmer in great condition, $125 for best offer, 319-461-8885. 319-461-8885. I remember when I was a kid, my dad would go out there and trim the trees and the bushes and everything, and then us kids had to crawl under the bushes to get all the loose limbs. That was always a lot of fun. So if you're looking for something fun to do outside when it's still pretty warm, you could definitely do that today. Let's take a look at our weather. Speaking of being warm, 68 degrees outside right now. Still pleasant. Today is a high of 87, a low of 69. It is going to be a warm one, but that is okay. Tuesday, also a high of 85, a low of 63. About a 25% chance of rain there Tuesday during the day. 95% chance Tuesday night. That rain going to stick around all the way through Thursday, Friday. Well, it'll cool off. By Fridays, we'll be in the 50s. So that's what we have to look forward to. It is actually time for Money on Monday. So let's throw it to that disclaimer. Just give me 1 second here. And we're good to go.
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1: Good morning. It is time for Money on Monday here on KILJ. Thank you so much for coming in, Alan. You caught me off guard.
3: Yeah. I was cutting it close as I was walking in here. I was like, oh my gosh, I got about 20 seconds here before it's 9 o'clock. It was just one of those mornings where everything seemed to be running behind.
1: Well, so. You're crazy and you pick Mondays, so I don't blame you.
3: I know, right? But yeah, we're here. We're here and in place where we're supposed to be and ready to go, I think, for this week.
1: Well, tell me, what's our financial day in history that we're going to be looking at?
3: Yeah, so looking at October 12th here, obviously. So going back to 2008, which I feel like we've kind of hit on some of these 2008 dates in our financial day in history here recently. But on October 12th that year, we were looking at a time when world leaders took some, you know, at that time, extraordinary action to prevent a complete collapse of the global financial system. So at that time, just weeks earlier, the Lehman Brothers had filed for bankruptcy, which sent shockwaves through the financial markets. You know, banks were afraid to lend money to one another, credit markets were freezing, and investors were watching trillions of dollars of wealth deteriorate. So on that Sunday, there were leaders from 15 European countries that gathered in Paris to develop an emergency rescue plan. So their solution included government guarantees on certain bank loans and direct investments into struggling financial institutions. So that timing was critical. You know, with the financial markets closed for the weekend, leaders really had just hours to restore confidence before trading resumed on that Monday morning. So the agreement helped establish a coordinated international response to one of those worst financial crises that we had seen really since the Great Depression. And here's, you know, kind of one of those points that's particularly interesting is the crisis wasn't simply about banks running out of money. It was also about banks losing trust amongst one another. You know, yeah, seeing some of these big banks like a Lehman Brothers close. So that is just an important distinction because confidence is one of the foundations of our financial system. So, you know, kind of that lesson from back there in 2008 on October 12th is that financial markets operate on both economic fundamentals and that human psychology too. And sometimes restoring confidence, which is what they were trying to do, is that first step toward restoring that stability, you know, and now here we are almost 20 years later, not quite.
1: Which is crazy.
3: Yeah. And you know, so the ship got corrected and, you know, kind of put back on the right path after that. But anyway, that was our kind of piece of information for October 12th.
1: All right. Well, with that look at history, let's look at more recent history. How were the markets last week?
3: Yeah. So going back to last Monday, the 5th. So we saw stocks move higher, led by the NASDAQ, as some of that enthusiasm around artificial intelligence outweighed some of the concerns about rising interest rates. However, we saw Treasury yields climb to their highest levels since 2002, signaling some of that continued pressure for borrowing costs. The U.S. services sector remained in expansionary territory, suggesting economic growth remains intact despite a modest slowdown. The Dow was up 90 points. The S&P was up 51 there on Monday. Corporate deal activity stayed pretty strong, highlighted by some major acquisitions involving software maker PTC, RXO, and Sophie. In healthcare, Eli Lilly received positive FDA news for a pancreatic cancer treatment, while United Health faces a Texas regulatory investigation. Energy markets were also mixed, with oil prices declining despite some of that ongoing geopolitical supply concern. Then as we move to Tuesday the 6th, stocks rallied with the S&P reaching a record high as enthusiasm around artificial intelligence regained that momentum. The Dow was up 253, the S&P was up 45 there on Tuesday. Treasury yields eased slightly, but remained near those multi-year highs, while oil prices edged higher and the dollar weakened a little bit. The U.S. trade deficit did widen to its largest level in over a year, driven by increased imports. Major corporate news included Google's 20-year nuclear power agreement with Constellation Energy to support that AI-driven data center growth. And then we saw Lambda with a $4 billion pre-IPO fundraising round and Uber's $2.3 billion acquisition of catering platform EasyCater. Other highlights included significant domestic manufacturing investments tied to tariff relief, continued M&A activity in energy infrastructure, and Lamb Weston seeing their cost-saving efforts are paying off after profit and sales exceeded expectations. Then as we move to Wednesday the 7th, U.S. stocks moved lower as investors reacted to Treasury yields reaching those multi-decade highs, increasing some of the concerns about the borrowing costs and economic growth. The Dow was down about 341. The S&P was down about 17 points there on Wednesday. The Federal Reserve September meeting minutes showed policymakers still expect at least one additional rate hike this year, though there was little urgency for an October increase. We saw Treasury borrowing costs hit those highest levels since 2000, and where the percentages were at was the 10-year note. There was a 10-year note auction yielding 5.3%. Then we saw oil prices slip a little bit despite ongoing geopolitical concerns. And in corporate news, Microsoft and NVIDIA unveiled new AI-focused computing initiatives, while major deals including Boots being acquired for $8.9 billion. Then as we move to Thursday the 8th, we saw stocks ended mixed as rising tensions geopolitically and energy concerns pushed oil prices higher, while Treasury yields did ease a little bit following a strong U.S. government bond auction. The Dow was up 51. The S&P was down 36 there on Thursday. We saw oil gain after an attack on a vessel near Qatar and production disruptions in the Gulf of Mexico related to Hurricane Isaiah. Federal Reserve Governor Christopher Waller indicated that additional rate hikes may be needed to contain inflation. The U.S. budget deficit reached nearly $2 trillion for fiscal 2026, highlighting ongoing fiscal challenges. And we saw mortgage rates climb to a three-year high of 7.4%, increasing the housing affordability pressures. Then as we move to the end of the week, Friday the 9th, we saw U.S. stocks rally as concerns eased that the U.S. would take immediate military action against Iran. The Dow was up 423. The S&P was up 46 there on Friday. Treasury yields were mixed as investors weighed inflation and central bank policy, while oil prices edged higher amid uncertainty surrounding Middle East energy supplies. Some of the key stories included President Trump announcing a temporary agreement to allow Russian diesel exports, a weaker-than-expected University of Michigan consumer sentiment reading, and Delta Airlines lowering earnings guidance despite reporting record revenue due to higher fuel costs. So to wrap the week up, we did see a positive week last week. So the Dow was up 477, year-to-date up 7.47%, and closed at 51,654. And then the S&P for the week was up 88 points, year-to-date up 14.11%, and closed at 7,811. So just as the weeks go, you know, we've seen a few, you know, slightly negative weeks, but last week rebounded a little bit. So as always, we'll keep folks updated.
1: All right. Well, today we're going to get into a topic that has been making some pretty significant headlines. Interest rates, and specifically the bond market. We're not talking James Bond. Let's start with the basics. What exactly is a treasury bond, and why should the average person care about treasury yields?
3: Yeah, so it's a good question. And I'll start with just some of the kind of the basic numbers and where percentages are at right now. So right now where we're at, the yield on the 10-year U.S. Treasury recently, and we mentioned that there in the wrap-up last week, recently climbed to about 5.3%. reaching that highest level since 2002. The 30-year treasury is approached 5.7%, and that's also around a 24-year high. So no, those numbers may sound like something only professional investors need to worry about, but treasury yields can influence everything from mortgage rates and business borrowing costs to stock valuations, and then, you know, down to retirement portfolios as well. So that's kind of where rates are at right now. Now, to your question of you know, kind of why should folks be worried about them? You know, the basics, right? Of okay, what is a treasury? You know, one of those kind of basic questions that somebody might have. So, as a treasury is essentially an IOU issued by the U.S. government. You know, that's essentially just like any other bond is. So, when the federal government needs to borrow money, the treasury sells securities to investors. Depending on the maturity, they're generally referred to as treasury bills, notes, or bonds. The 10-year treasury note is especially important because its yield is one of the primary benchmark interest rates in the global financial system. So even if someone has never purchased a treasury security, treasury yields can still affect that financial life. Again, they influence interest rates throughout the economy. You know, mortgage rates are influenced by them, corporate borrowing rates are affected. So treasury yields also influence how investors value stocks as well, and bonds and real estate and other assets. So when we say that a 10-year treasury yield has climbed above 5.3%, that's not simply a statistic from Wall Street. You know, we're talking about an important benchmark that can ripple throughout the economy and affect other things as well. So that's why the bond market, even though we do spend so much time talking about the stock market, the bond market does deserve attention from time to time. And I shouldn't say from time to time, right? The bond market deserves attention, even from people who don't necessarily consider themselves huge bond investors.
1: Okay. And we're hearing that treasury yields are at their highest levels in about 24 years. Can you put that into perspective a bit for us?
3: Yeah. So I kind of mentioned some of those numbers. So it's you know, remarkable when you consider how different the interest rate environment has been for most of the past two decades. You know, we've had really low rates, then we had higher rates. So there's been a huge, huge range there. So as we mentioned, and earlier this month, we saw the 10-year above 5.3% and that 30-year approached 5.7%. So those, again, we haven't seen those since roughly 2002. So for comparison, following the financial crisis and again during the pandemic, as I mentioned, those were times when we saw those treasury yields be very, very low. There were periods when the 10-year treasury yielded less than 1%. So that's a pretty big difference there, you know, over a 4% kind of spread between where it is now and where it was then. So that environment helped produce extremely low mortgage rates, right? Very inexpensive corporate financing and generally favorable conditions for many financial assets. Today, we're dealing with almost the opposite environment. You know, we're not talking, you know, 1980s highs of interest rates or anything like that, but higher than they were. So that's kind of where we've seen just a fair change in not a lot of time. You know, investors lending money to the federal government for 10 or 30 years are demanding substantially higher yields now than they were, you know, 10 years ago, right? So, and that's important because it changes the financial calculations being made by households, right? Corporations and governments and investors. So the financial world became accustomed to very low interest rates for quite a while. And we may now be going through a period in which markets are adjusting to the possibility that interest rates could remain, you know, structurally higher than people became accustomed to during the 2010s. You know, I use that example with folks is we kind of got lulled to sleep in the 2010s of thinking, oh boy, interest rates, they're just really, really low. It's cheap to borrow money. Well, that's not, typically we look historically, that's not normal, you know, to be that low. So that's, yeah, it's changed, you know, kind of from the 2010s to now. We've seen those that interest rates get back a little bit higher.
1: And one thing that can be confusing is that when bond yields rise, bond prices fall. Why does that happen?
3: Yeah, so this is probably one of the more important concepts of understanding bonds. So bond prices and bond yields generally move in opposite directions. Think kind of like a teeter-totter, right? So if you have a bond price on one end and it goes up, bond yield on the other end goes down, and then vice versa. So that's where we see how those relate to each other. So imagine that you own an older bond paying 3%, and hold on 1 second. Sorry about that. So imagine you own an older bond paying 3%, and then you have a newly issued comparable bond, which is now paying 5%. So an investor isn't generally going to pay you full price for your 3% bond if they were trying to purchase it, when that investor could purchase a new bond that's just being issued that's paying 5%. So the market value of your bond generally has to decline enough to make it an effective yield that's competitive with what's available now in the marketplace. So the opposite can happen when interest rates decline. If you own a bond paying 5% and newly issued comparable bonds are paying only 3%, your 5% bond becomes more attractive, potentially increasing its market value. So that's why those rising interest rates can create losses in existing bond portfolios, particularly in those longer duration bonds or bonds that have more years on them. So it's also why people sometimes become confused when they hear that treasury yields are rising while treasury prices are falling. They're really two sides of the same equation.
1: I like the teeter-totter. That helps me picture it.
3: Yes, the visuals.
1: Yep. And why are treasury yields rising so much now?
3: So there isn't really one single explanation. There are several forces that are interacting. So inflation remains an important concern. You know, investors purchasing a 10 or 30 year bond have to think about how much purchasing power inflation could erode over that period. You know, energy prices have also recently increased significantly, adding to concerns that inflation could remain persistent. You know, another factor is economic growth. If the economy remains relatively strong, investors may conclude that interest rates don't need to fall too quickly. And then there's government borrowing. So the U.S. is issuing tremendous amount of treasury debt to finance federal deficits. So when the supply of bonds increases, the market needs enough buyers willing to take up that supply. So higher yields can be one mechanism for attracting those buyers. And then finally, we're seeing higher yields in other developed countries as well. You know, investors around the world compare opportunities. If government bonds elsewhere begin offering higher yields, U.S. Treasury securities have to compete for that global capital, you know, not just capital here in the U.S. So that inflation, economic growth, energy prices, government borrowing, global bond markets are all part of that story.
1: And how much of this is being driven by inflation?
3: And inflation is definitely part of it, but there's an interesting distinction that's worth making. You know, so treasury yield can be roughly be thought of as having two components, you know, compensation for expected inflation and a real return above inflation. So recently, inflation-protected treasury securities have been offering historically significant real yields. So that suggests the increase in ordinary treasury yields isn't solely about investors believing inflation is going to spiral dramatically higher. Investors are also demanding greater compensation for committing money for longer periods of time, which makes sense. And economists sometimes refer to part of that additional compensation as a term premium, as one of those jargon terms that they use. So if you're lending the government money for 30 years, there's a lot of uncertainty during those three decades, right? Future inflation, the economy, fiscal policy, the supply of government debt, etc. So the more uncertainty investors perceive, the more yield they might demand. So inflation matters, but the story is broader than just inflation alone.
1: All right. And you mentioned federal borrowing. How does the national debt factor into higher treasury yields?
3: So that's really becoming an increasingly important part of the conversation. So the federal government regularly spends more than it collects in revenue, you know, producing those budget deficits. So those deficits generally have to be financed through additional borrowing. So that means the Treasury issues more securities. So basic economics tells us that when the supply of something increases significantly, the market needs sufficient demand to absorb that supply. So with Treasury securities, higher yields can help attract that demand. So there is another consideration as well, though. As interest rates go up, the government, their own interest expense also increases, of course. And as existing debt matures and is refinanced at higher rates, you know, that becomes more expensive. So that can contribute to those larger deficits, which then can require additional borrowing, right? Kind of that wheel that keeps spinning and doesn't ever stop.
1: Oh, yes.
3: So it's a dynamic that economists and policymakers are watching carefully. Now, none of this means the Treasury market has stopped functioning or that investors suddenly believe the United States won't meet its obligations. But the size of government borrowing is increasingly relevant when discussing why investors are demanding those higher yields.
1: Absolutely. And what roles does the Federal Reserve play in all of this?
3: Yeah, so the Fed is you know, obviously very important, but we need to distinguish between those short-term and long-term interest rates. So the Fed has a much more direct influence over short-term rates through the federal funds rate. That's what we hear about when are they raising or lower rates? So the 10-year and 30-year treasury yields, however, are largely determined by the bond market. So those yields reflect what millions of investors collectively expect regarding inflation, economic growth, future Federal Reserve policy, and other factors. So that's why those long-term rates can sometimes rise even when investors expect the Federal Reserve eventually to lower short-term rates. So the bond market might essentially be saying, we believe inflation or government borrowing will keep long-term rates higher. So when people say the Fed controls interest rates, that's an oversimplification, right? So the Fed has enormous influence, particularly over short-term rates, but financial markets have considerable influence over longer-term borrowing costs is kind of where it boils down to.
1: Okay. And how do Treasury yields affect mortgage rates?
3: Yeah, so this is where the bond market becomes very tangible for households. You know, mortgage rates aren't directly set by the Federal Reserve. What we see there is the with mortgage rates and how they get affected is the 30-year mortgage rate tends to be influenced by longer-term bond yields, including the 10-year treasury, you know, along with additional factors related to mortgage-backed securities, credit risk, prepayment risk, lending conditions. So recently, the average 30-year fixed-rate mortgage has moved to roughly 7.5%. That's dramatically different from the mortgage rates consumers became accustomed to several years ago. And the effect on affordability, you know, that can be substantial. So even if the price of the house doesn't change, a higher mortgage rate can significantly increase that monthly payment. So higher rates can also reduce refinancing activity because homeowners, you know, that have that lower rate locked in, you know, they're going to be a lot less likely to go and refinance at a higher rate. So, you know, those effects can gradually work through the economy as loans mature, you know, new borrowing occurs, et cetera.
1: And what about farmers and business owners? How might higher long-term rates affect them?
3: Yeah, that's definitely relevant in our area. You know, businesses frequently rely on financing for equipment and buildings, you know, inventory, working capital, and farmers may finance land or machinery, operating expenses. So when benchmark interest rates rise, the cost of that financing can rise as well, and that changes the economics of a project. You know, we see that when they have to go out and you know, borrow really more money, you know, for all their financing, if they can get it at 4%, you know, that's a lot different than 7 or 8%. So those higher rates influence those business investments and economic activity. You know, there's also an important lag effect. So a business may have debt locked in at a favorable fixed rate today, but eventually that debt may mature and have to be refinanced. So higher interest rates don't necessarily affect every borrower immediately, right? It's something that can come down the road.
1: And why can rising treasury yields put pressure on the stock market?
3: So there are several reasons. First, bonds compete with stocks for investor capital. You know, when treasury yields were extremely low, investors were looking for meaningful returns, often had to consider taking more risk. So when government securities offer yields above 5%, that comparison changes. You know, so second, higher interest rates increase corporate borrowing, which we talked about a little bit, which can potentially reduce those profits. Then third, we see higher interest rates affect stock valuations. You know, the value investors assign to a company is partly based on expectations for your future earnings and cash flows. So those future dollars are generally worth less today when the discount rate used to value them goes up. And that's particularly relevant for companies whose valuations depend heavily on earnings expected for many years into the future. So none of that means stocks automatically fall when treasury yields rise, right? Strong economic growth and corporate earnings can offset some of those pressures. But higher treasury yields raise the hurdle that riskier assets have to clear.
1: And the stock market seems to have remained relatively resilient. How can stocks hold up while bond yields are reaching their 24-year highs?
3: So that is one of the, you know, kind of interesting parts of the current market. You know, normally rapidly rising bond yields can create some pressure on stocks, but stocks have shown, as you said, they've shown to be resilient recently. One explanation is that economic growth. You know, if yields are rising partly because the economy is stronger than expected, that strength can also support corporate earnings. You know, another factor has been enthusiasm surrounding the AI and technology investment. You know, large tech companies have continued investing heavily in data centers, the computing capacity, and other infrastructure. You know, it may support economic growth and corporate earnings, but financing massive infrastructure projects also creates additional demand for capital. So you can have an unusual environment where optimism about economic growth supports stocks while simultaneously contributing to forces that keep some of those bond yields elevated.
1: And are higher treasury yields necessarily bad news for investors?
3: No, not specifically. And that's an important point. You know, higher yields can create challenges, right? Particularly for owners of existing bonds whose market values might decline as rates go up, right? So kind of that teeter-totter effect again. But higher yields also mean newly issued bonds can provide more income than comparable securities did when rates were extremely low. So think about the environment a few years ago when high-quality bonds offered very little income. So that created challenges for retirees and other investors who historically relied on fixed income investments for cash flow. So today that income landscape is very different. You know, higher yields have two sides. They can create short-term price pressure on existing bonds and potentially on other financial assets. At the same time, they increase the amount of income available from newly issued fixed income securities. So that's why describing rates simply as good or bad, you know, misses some of that nuance. It's just one of those questions that it's not a simple yes or no answer, right? There's a lot of that gray area of what are the nuances in there.
1: It seems like finances are just kind of all in the gray area.
3: I know.
1: And does the maturity of a bond make a difference when interest rates move?
3: Yeah, it absolutely does. So this gets into the concept of duration. You know, generally speaking, bonds with longer maturities tend to be more sensitive to changes in interest rates. So suppose interest rates increase by 1 percentage point. You know, a bond that matures in 1 year will typically experience much less price movement than a comparable bond that doesn't mature for 20 or 30 years. That's because the owner of the short-term bond gets principal back relatively soon and can reinvest at prevailing rates. The owner of a long-term bond has locked in a particular stream of payments for a much longer period of time. So that's why the recent increase in the 30-year treasury yields has been particularly noteworthy. Those long-term bonds can experience substantial price fluctuations up and down, even though treasury securities themselves are backed by the federal government. You know, the credit risk and interest rate risk are two different things.
1: And what does today's yield curve tell us about the economy?
3: So the yield curve compares interest rates across those different maturities, so different time frames. You know, for a period of time, we had an inverted yield curve where the short-term treasury securities paid more interest than longer-term securities, which is against, you know, kind of your typical thought process. If my money's tied up longer, I should get paid more. If it's tied up shorter, I get paid less.
1: Yeah.
3: Right? That was it. They call that inverted when that switches. So that is, you know, historically, that's received a lot of attention because yield curve inversions have sometimes preceded recessions. So today we're seeing a different dynamic. Longer term yields have risen substantially and portions of that yield curve have become steeper. So that can tell us that the market is demanding greater compensation for lending money for longer periods. You know, it could reflect those inflation concerns, economic growth expectations, etc. But it's important not to treat the yield curve as a crystal ball, right? It's an indicator of market expectations at a particular moment, and those expectations can change very quickly as the economic data changes.
1: And if folks keep hearing about this 5% treasury yields, what should they understand about the difference between a yield and an investment return?
3: Excellent distinction, you know, because that's not always the same thing. So the yield tells us something about the income and expected return characteristics of a bond at its current market price, assuming certain conditions, but an investor's actual return can depend on what happens afterwards. So if someone buys a bond and sells it before maturity, you know, changes in market interest rates can cause the bond's price to be higher or lower. If interest rates rise, its market value might fall, again, the teeter-totter. If interest rates decline, its market value might rise. So there are also differences between yield to maturity, current yield, coupon rate, kind of all these, the little, again, the nuances. So when someone sees a headline saying the 10-year treasury yields 5.3%, that doesn't mean every investor who owns a treasury security is automatically earning exactly 5.3% on that original investment, right? The purchase price, the coupon, the maturity and holding period all matter. So that's one reason understanding the mechanics of all of that is so important.
1: Let's bring everything together. What should folks take away from this historic move in treasury yields?
3: Yeah, so, you know, I'd focus on kind of three big ideas. You know, first, the bond market matters much more to everyday life than many people realize. The 10-year treasury yield above 5.3% isn't just that statistic. It influences the borrowing costs, et cetera. Second, there isn't one simple reason that yields, you know, do move. So, you know, we want to keep that in mind, you know, when we look at where rates currently are. You know, today's interest rate environment is very different from what we experienced during, you know, the financial crisis and coming out of the financial crisis. For years, we had those exceptionally low rates. You know, we don't know whether today's rates will persist indefinitely, or most likely they won't persist indefinitely, right? But the markets can change, and we don't know exactly when they'll change. But the adjustments we're witnessing is significant because the cost of money influences virtually everything. It influences what folks can afford, whether businesses will invest, you know, the government finances. And it changes the relative attractiveness and valuation of financial assets. So for, you know, for someone who never plans to purchase an individual treasury bond, understanding what's happened in the treasury market can help explain quite a bit about what's happening in that broader economy, at least, you know, for a little bit more of an understanding.
1: I'm just going to remember the teeter-totter.
3: Yes, that's a start.
1: And as we wrap up the show here today, what can folks be on the lookout for in the upcoming week?
3: Yeah, so the highlight of the week will be on September inflation data with the Consumer Price Index, Producer Price Index, and Import Price Index scheduled for release on Wednesday, Thursday, and Friday, respectively. And then companies reporting earnings include JPMorgan Chase, Johnson & Johnson, and U.S. Bank, among many others.
1: All right, Alan, thank you for another wonderful Money on Monday. We'll see you next week.
3: Thank you.
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0: Cash hogs are opening lower on Monday. I'm John Perkins with a Brownfield Market Update. 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Dorchester, Wisconsin this morning is $4 lower than the last test at 56. Opening at the major direct markets is going to depend on how aggressive buyers want to be to start out the week. Some hopes over improving pork demand, though, could help out. On Friday, the cutout value was 86 cents higher at 80.50. The estimated hog slaughter on Friday was 485,000 head. That's up 2,000 on the week and nearly 7,000 on the year. Box beef was mixed. Choice was down $1.50 at $373.35. Select beef was up $2.57 at $354.30. In Chicago this morning, November soybeans are down 8¾ cents. December corn's up 2¼. December wheat is steady. For soybeans, they are expecting a solid week-to-week advance in harvest. That is true as corn as well, for corn as well, with the weekly numbers delayed until Tuesday by a federal holiday today. That's also going to push back the USDA's weekly export inspections report and several other reports as well. Meanwhile, corn also expecting good harvest progress, but they do have an eye on more harvest delays likely in the back half of the week. Also, that USDA production number from Friday is taken with a huge grain of salt, at least this morning. And wheat is mixed, just generally consolidating. Cattle are down, watching the distribution of the show list and waiting to see how last week's late direct trade did develop. Meanwhile, over in the hog pit, they are modestly supported by Friday's higher close in pork and short covering. We are online at brownfieldagnews.com, and you can also find us on Facebook and YouTube. John Perkins, Brownfield Market Update.
1: That was your Brownfield Market Update on KILJ, and it is 9:30 on a Monday, October 12th. And joining me by phone is Jeff Hoyer with Sullivan Auctioneers. Jeff, good morning.
2: Good morning, Katie. How are you?
1: I'm doing well. Are you standing out in a field? What's going on? Where are you?
2: Well, I'm in out of the wind right now. I'm just about to jump in the tractor and take a few loads of corn over to the elevator.
1: All right. So harvest is underway.
2: Yeah, harvest is underway. I think, it looks like most of my neighbors, some of them got quite a little done. Some of them are just kind of get going. But unfortunately, in my neighborhood, and I think quite a few of the neighborhoods were fighting a little mud problems.
1: Well, maybe you're getting that old piece of equipment stuck in the mud and you're thinking to yourself, it's time to upgrade. I need to go to an auction. I need to find a good used piece of equipment. How do they do that?
2: Well, they go to SullivanAuctioneers.com. We have got tons and tons of equipment auctions coming up the rest of this year. You're right. It's beginning to look like four-wheel drive combine is almost a necessity. Front-wheel drive tractors are nearly a necessity. Anything two-wheel drive is not getting along near as good as a four-wheel drive, of course, but we can fix them up with any type of equipment they're looking for all the way through the end of the year. If they kind of get pretty well through the harvest and realize they've got a pretty good crop on hand and maybe have got some of that crop sold at a pretty decent price, some guys are going to probably need to spend a little money before the end of the year, and we can help them out with that with equipment or land. I talked to the girls just one day last week, and they were looking at this busy fall schedule, and it's really kicked in. And our last count was, I think we were at 75, and we went to 80 auctions left by the end of the year. And I kind of looked at the calendar here just a little bit, and that's just about how many days are left in this year. It's hard to believe.
1: And you guys don't do auctions on Sundays, right? So that's even more impressive.
2: We do not. No, we do not do them on. Actually, we've kind of got away from the Saturday and Sunday auctions. It just seems like Saturday there were so many auctions on Saturday, and really through the week is just as good of a day as Saturday. We never did do too many on Sunday. So, yeah, you take out the weekends, and, of course, as you know, we've got some holidays coming up. We're going to have two and three auctions a week from here till the end of the year. So we're going to stay really busy at Sullivan Auctioneers.
1: Folks can go to SullivanAuctioneers.com to make an account so that you can become a bidder. It's super easy to do. And Jeff, land auctions, upcoming, a lot land of local auctions. Stuff?
2: Yep. A couple of reminders. We talked about it before, but we're getting pretty close. I got a couple calls this morning. The Mickey Land Auction out northeast of Mount Pleasant. That's a really good 80 acres. Pretty hard to find. Nice 80 acres, square corners, all 100% tillable. It's got some tile in it. That's going to sell on as one tract. That is on, that's October 29th. That's at 1 o'clock. Then Monday, November 2nd, at 10 o'clock in the morning, a Wegman land auction. Wegman down in Burlington, 125 acres. That's in Des Moines County, kind of up towards Minneapolis. One tract is east of Minneapolis. The other tract is south of Minneapolis. Then we have the Holkamp Farm. That's 184 acres. We're right back in Henry County again. A little bit closer to town, northeast of Mount Pleasant again. That's on Tuesday, November 17th. That'll be sold in one tract as well, 184 acres for the Holkamp family. And there's plenty of opportunity to buy ground locally.
1: Fantastic. 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
2: SullivanAuctioneers.com. A lot of people, not everybody, but most everybody that calls in has dealt with us before, so they have an account already set up. But one of our common questions is, how do I bid, or what do I have to do? On every auction, there's an orange box which says how to participate in this auction, and it's step by step. It's basically contact information. It's very simple to create an account if they do not have one.
1: Fantastic. Good information to have. And Jeff, on the flip side, you know, people might be thinking, maybe this is the last time for harvest for me, for my family, looking at farm transitions. What should a person do if they've got some land or a line of equipment and they're thinking, I need to get rid of this?
2: Well, we encourage them to... we always say it always starts with a phone call. Just call our office there at Hamilton, Illinois. It's 844-847-2161. Tell us if you want to talk about land or you want to talk about equipment. Tell us what area you're in, and then we'll put you in touch with the right person. It is a big decision to if you've been farming for 40 or 50 or 60 years or longer, and you think it's I've just about had enough of this, going to turn it over to somebody else. It's quite a life changing event, really. But we can make it pretty simple and take care of all the details. There's a lot of things. So many people think, well, I'll just sell my farm. I can surely do that all by myself, but there are so many things that they haven't even thought of. And when they get kind of in the middle of it, then they realize there's more is more involved than they think. And it could come back to cost them some money, maybe, or maybe the deal will fall apart because they didn't talk about certain things, maybe certain documents weren't taken care of. But we've kind of been down that road time and time again, and we know what to look for in most every situation, and we can make it pretty seamless.
1: Well, and I know you've even sold some unique pieces of equipment. So if you at all have any questions, just give them a call down there, Sullivan Auctioneers. They will help you out. Jeff, is there anything else on your mind when we're talking about Sullivan Auctioneers? We're talking about land, equipment, all of those things.
2: Land equipment, just one more thing. Craig's got his car sale coming up Monday, November 2nd. That is over at Carthage, and I talked to him over the weekend, and he's sitting right now at about 140 or 50 units, I think. So this last sale of the year is going to be a nice sized one, a big one. We try to keep all the cars indoors because you never know what the weather's going to do from here on out. So if they do have a collector car or truck or whatever the case may be, a collector motorcycle or even a brand new motorcycle, we can put it on this collector car auction. It's not too late to consign, but our building is getting pretty full.
1: Well, and who doesn't want a new classic collectible car for Christmas? This sounds like a must-do for collectors.
2: All right. If you if you're a lady out there and your husband's always wanted a 70 Chevelle or a 69 Camaro or something like that, boy, you roll that up in the driveway on Christmas morning,
1: you're a hero.
2: You're going to be setting pretty good.
1: Yeah, you're a hero. Well, Jeff Hoyer, Sullivan Auctioneers, it's been great catching up with you. I know you've got some fields to tend to. Anything else on your mind this morning?
2: No, I think that's it. Just encourage them to visit that website, see what we got going on. And like you said, if they're thinking about doing something, I'll bet they can see something very similar to their situation online, and they'll kind of see a little bit about the process. And then if they give us a call, we can take care of it from there on out.
1: Thank you, Jeff Hoyer, Sullivan Auctioneers. 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Jeff, take care.
2: Thank you.
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0: Here's your KILJ forecast for Southeast Iowa. Sunshine mixed with clouds at times today, with daytime highs approaching 87. Southwesterly winds 10 to 15 miles per hour. Tonight, lows level off around 69. Highs around 85. Tomorrow, ample sunshine expected. Much cooler Wednesday and Thursday, with highs from the upper 60s to the low 70s. Showers likely Wednesday, storms likely on Thursday. I'm meteorologist Paul Frombly. Currently 70.
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1: 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Soybeans are down with the lower move in meal. November's 8.5 lower at 1283.5. January's down 8.5 at $13.25. A little bit oversold. December hogs are up 1¾. Rather, December corn is up 2 cents at 481¾. March is 1½ higher at 495¾. Live and feeder cattle are lower, watching the distribution of the show list. December lives down 127 at 225.77. November feeders are 250 lower at 339.45. And with pork higher on Friday, December hogs are up 55 at 68.37. February lean 62 higher at 69.87. John Perkins, Brownfield.
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6: Here's your KILJ forecast for Southeast Iowa. Sunshine mixed with clouds at times today, with daytime highs approaching 87. Southwesterly winds 10 to 15 miles per hour. Clear skies tonight, lows dip down to about 69. Highs around 85 tomorrow. Ample sunshine expected. Temps above average Wednesday and Thursday, with highs from the upper 60s to the low 70s. Showers likely Wednesday, storms likely on Thursday. I'm meteorologist Paul Trombley. Currently, it's 70 degrees.

0: This is information from around the world on KILJ.
1: President Trump is facing bipartisan backlash over a deal allowing Russian diesel into the U.S. and global markets. Trump says Russia will immediately release 300,000 tons of diesel to ease a global fuel shortage, with more shipments to follow. It comes as AAA puts today's national average for a gallon of diesel at $6.26 a gallon. Critics say the deal gives Vladimir Putin a financial lifeline and undermines U.S. sanctions, while some Republicans argue it could lower fuel prices and give Trump leverage over Moscow. Efforts to restore power and assess damage are ongoing today after Isaias made landfall Friday night as a Category 2 hurricane along the western Florida panhandle. Five deaths are blamed on the storm in Florida, Alabama, and South Carolina. In Southern California, at least eight homes on the Long Beach coast are red-tagged after damage from waves and flooding due to remnants of Tropical Storm Rachel. In Las Vegas, yesterday's storm dropped over an inch of rain at Harry Reid International Airport, leading to long delays. Chris Powers with today's weather.
2: Thunderstorms will be a concern across the northern plains and upper Midwest today, with some storms bringing gusty winds, heavy rain, and the potential for localized flooding. Farther south, scattered downpours will continue across the Gulf Coast, while parts of the desert southwest could see afternoon storms.
1: New York City Mayor Zohran Mamdani is announcing new NYPD accountability reforms and a review of police use of force policies. Scott Pringle with more.
3: A new policy will ensure officers complete any ongoing disciplinary process before retirement. It comes after an officer involved in a deadly police shooting of a Queens teenager, Wynn Rosario, was allowed to retire before his disciplinary trial. Rosario was killed while having a mental health crisis. Meanwhile, a use of force review order by Mamdani would be the first in 10 years and centers around police encounters with people experiencing a mental health crisis.
1: It's day four of a Chicago hotel workers' walkout after no deal reached between the union and the Hyatt, Hilton, and Marriott hotels. I'm Jennifer Kuiper. New Jersey Transit customers are in for some significant changes to their commute as construction on the new Portal Bridge enters its final phase. Jonathan O'Halloran reports.
4: The next 5 weeks should bring some final headaches to commuters as the new Portal Bridge is almost ready. NJT says trains will be operating on a single track between Newark and Secaucus while work continues. That means fewer trains in and out of Penn Station on all lines. Midtown Direct service during the week is now suspended. NJT says the final switchover is expected on November 15th when regular schedules are expected to resume.
1: California High-Speed Rail Authority is making promises when it comes to taxpayer money.
5: Chairman of the Rail Authority Board says after reports surfaced that taxpayer dollars were being used to give consultants a lavish lifestyle, they took action.
6: This board is taking seriously the issues that this authority is dealing with.
5: Steve Cava says there will be more scrutiny over each dollar.
6: Eyes and ears and authority over approving issues with the high-speed rail.
5: Cava also says the board is now trying to claw back that misused money. I'm Jason Campadonia.
7: Let's go surfing now. Everybody's learning how. Come on a safari.
1: Beach Boys frontman Mike Love is back on stage despite what longtime collaborator John Stamos calls serious health challenges. The 85-year-old performed in Cincinnati and Nashville this weekend, months after the band paused its tour and canceled several shows. Stamos says doctors, family, and friends have urged Love to focus on his health, but the singer insists performing helps lift him up. The Ravens picked up a 30-23 victory in overtime against the Falcons on Sunday Night Football. Ravens head coach Jesse Minter says Kyle Hamilton sealed the deal.
8: An unbelievable drive in overtime to take the seven-point lead, and then obviously a game-winning play by Atlanta's own Kyle Hamilton. So great day for the Ravens.
1: Baltimore is now 4-1, while Atlanta dropped to 2-3. I'm Jennifer Kuiper.
9: This is Radio Iowa. Iowans can start casting early in-person votes at county auditor's offices on Wednesday as auditors start mailing absentee ballots to voters who requested them. Iowa Democratic Party Chair Rita Hart says there's a coordinated effort among the Democratic campaigns for governor, U.S. Senate, and U.S. House that emphasize direct in-person contact with voters.
10: So really pleased that we've got more than 60 organizers on the ground, that we have more than 30 campaign offices, some of them open in places that maybe never had a campaign office.
9: Iowa Republican Party Chair Jeff Kaufman says U.S. Senator Joni Ernst, who's not seeking re-election, made a significant donation from her campaign funds to support early voting efforts.
11: The Republican Party of Iowa will have the largest, most aggressive get out the vote effort in the history of the Republican Party of Iowa, and a large component of that is absentee voting.
9: About 10,000 more Republicans than Democrats cast absentee ballots in the state in 2024. 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
14: From your Southeast Iowa Information Center, I'm Allison Jacobs. Southeast Iowa could see some strong to severe thunderstorms Tuesday night, and the National Weather Service is encouraging residents to keep an eye on the forecast. According to the National Weather Service in the Quad Cities, thunderstorm chances are increasing for Tuesday evening into early Wednesday morning, with the possibility of isolated severe storms. The greatest concern is for areas along and south of Highway 30, which includes much of Southeast Iowa and the KILJ listening area. Forecasters have placed the region under a level 1 out of 5 severe weather risk. While that is the lowest level on the severe weather scale, any storms that become severe could produce large hail and damaging winds capable of bringing down tree limbs and fences. The National Weather Service emphasizes that there is still some uncertainty about exactly where the strongest storms may develop, and the risk area could change as Tuesday approaches. Residents with outdoor plans Tuesday evening are encouraged to monitor weather updates and be prepared to adjust those plans if necessary. KILJ will continue to monitor the forecast and bring you updates as the potential for severe weather develops. A Donelson nurse is facing 3 disciplinary charges from the Iowa Board of Nursing, including allegations involving patient documentation, possible misappropriation of medications or property, and improper medication disposal procedures. McKenna R. Harshbarger was identified in an October disciplinary notice released by the Iowa Board of Nursing. According to the board's notice of hearing and statement of charges, Harshbarger is accused of failing to properly assess, document, evaluate, or report a patient's condition. Additional charges include misappropriating or attempting to misappropriate medications, property, supplies, or equipment belonging to a patient, client, or agency, and failing to properly document or perform medication wastage. The allegations stem from Harshbarger's nursing practice in Macomb, Illinois. The public filing does not identify the healthcare facility or provide specific details about the alleged incidents. The Iowa Board of Nursing found probable cause to pursue disciplinary charges on December 17th of last year. At the time of the filing, Harshbarger's Iowa registered nurse license was listed as active. A disciplinary hearing is scheduled for January 29th of next year in Des Moines. The charges are allegations, and no final determination of misconduct has been established in the publicly available filing. The Henry County Health Center Foundation is accepting applications for its community grant program with a deadline of this Thursday, October 15th. The foundation will award up to $25,000 in total grant funding to support projects that address community health needs, fill gaps in services, and help create a healthier Henry County. Eligible applicants include 501c3 nonprofit organizations and government entities that serve Henry County residents. Each organization may submit one application. Organizations interested in receiving funding are encouraged to apply before October 15th, which is this Thursday, as the deadline.
15: It's October 12th. I'm Slayton Swords, and it's time for the sports start with high school volleyball. Wapello fought above their weight class this past week at the Westside Invite and finished the day with a 1-4 record, getting swept by Dyke New Hartford, Pleasant Valley, Bondurant Farrar, and Muscatine, while beating Cedar Rapids Washington in straight sets by scores of 25-16 and 25-22. Annika Greiner led the effort, collecting 31 assists and 13 kills through the tournament. The Arrows will travel to Winfield Mountain Union tomorrow, October 13th at 7 p.m. Number 5 Holy Trinity Catholic in Washington participated in a tournament at Pella over the weekend and the Crusaders finished with a 2-3 record, while the Demons collected a 1-4 record. Holy Trinity Catholic swept the Demons 21-13 and 21-9, and defeated the Dutch in three sets, winning the tiebreaker 15-13, while losing the Valley and Grinnell in straight sets and Knoxville in three sets. In four games, Elizabeth Griffin tabbed 89 assists, feeding the pair of Adeline Cruzy, who claimed 40 kills and 5 aces, and Olivia Benlagi, who notched 29 kills and 5 aces. Washington's lone victory came against Pella, taking down the host in three sets by scores of 26-24, 17-21, and 16-14. The final round of the Southeast Conference Tournament will take place tonight at 5 p.m. at Mount Pleasant, with Washington and Burlington entering the night with 3-0 records. Centrally, West Burlington beat in the Davis County Invitational, and the Hawks swept Sigourney for their lone win in four games, while the Falcons flew above the competition, sweeping Sheridan, Sigourney, Central Lee, and the host. Bradley Cook nabbed 9 assists, 5 kills, and an ace in the Hawks' victory over Sigourney. The tandem of Emerson Hopkins and Kaylee Webb put on a spectacular weekend for West Burlington, with Hopkins recording 81 assists and 6 aces, and Webb going for 48 kills and 7 aces. Van Buren County will host Central Lee at 7 p.m. tomorrow. Danville will travel to West Burlington tomorrow at 7 p.m. in an early preview of postseason play. Minneapolis will clash with Burlington Notre Dame tomorrow at 7 p.m. for the Nike Senior Night, and Columbus will take on Hillcrest Academy tomorrow at home for their Senior Night at 7 p.m. Moving on to high school cross country, the Southeast Conference and the Southeast Iowa Super Conference will hold their conference meets tomorrow, October 13th, with the SEC heading to Elks Fairview Golf Course and the SEISC running at Hillcrest Academy. For high school girls tennis, Fairfield square off against Boone and Pella today for the team state tournament. Moving on to high school football, in a battle between the top two ranked teams in Class 3A, number 2 Mount Pleasant will be hitting the road to face off against number 1 Solon on Friday, October 16th, with kickoff at 7:30 p.m. KILJ 105.5 FM, KILJ.com, will be on the call to pregame show at 7:15 p.m. Panther head coach John Bowen knows his team will have to play a complete game to beat the Spartans.
16: Yeah, for us, we got to get rid of the mistakes. You know, we had a lot of penalties tonight that took big plays back. You can't have that against a good team like that next week. And everybody knows that they're well-coached, a lot of good athletes out there. And we're going to be excited. I mean, like I said, it's a great opportunity for us, you know, to be able to put ourselves in that position to have that type of matchup. And we're going to work our tails off next week and be a fun Friday night.
15: Danville will celebrate their senior night on Friday at 7 p.m. against Wampolo. Columbus will take on Pekin on the road on Friday at 7 p.m. Van Buren County will look to make it 3 wins in a row on Friday at South Tama County at 7 p.m. Washington will hit the road to play Fort Madison on Friday at 7:30 p.m. Fairfield will try the Keokuk on Friday at 7 p.m. Waco will host number 2 Iowa Valley on Friday at 7 p.m. Winfrey Mountain Union will compete on Friday at 7 p.m. against Belle Plaine on the road. Minneapolis will end the regular season with a trip to Central Lee on Friday at 7 p.m. And West Burlington Notre Dame will fly the Mid-Prairie on Friday with kickoff at 7:15 p.m. Over at Southeastern Community College, the men's and women's soccer teams took on Western Iowa Tech over the weekend, with the men's team exiting the game victorious 2-1, while the women's team fell 8-0. Alvaro San Juan and Joshua Barboza each scored a goal for the men's team. SEC will host North Iowa Area Community College on Wednesday, October 14th, with the women playing first at 1 p.m. And the volleyball team will hit the road to play Southwestern Community College on Wednesday at 6 p.m. For college football, number 17 Iowa will enjoy the bye week with a 5-1 record on the season, and Iowa State will walk into the bye week with a 3-3 record. And it's outside for this day in sports history. 1979, Boston Celtics guard Chris Ford scores the first 3-point basket in NBA history in the first quarter of 114-106 win versus Houston. In 1979, future Basketball Hall of Famers Magic Johnson for the LA Lakers and Larry Bird for the Boston Celtics make their debut, both come away with victories. And in 1989, Dallas running back Herschel Walker is traded from the Cowboys to the Minnesota Vikings for 5 players and 6 future picks, including future stars Emmitt Smith, Russell Maryland, Kevin Smith, and Darren Woodson. It's October 12th, I'm Slayton Swords, and that was the sports.
17: Soybeans and cattle are lower. Corn and hogs are mixed. I'm John Perkins with a Brownfield Market Update. Plant your potential and harvest your reality with Stein. 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Soybeans are down on profit-taking, with November beans 7 lower at 1285 and January down 7 at 1301 and 3 quarters. Corn's mixed, mostly firm after that drop on Friday. December's 3 quarters higher at 480 and a half. March is up a quarter at 494 and a half. Cattle are lower. Watching the distribution of this week's show list, most active December lives, 95 lower at 226.10. November feeders are down 210 at 339.85. And hogs are mixed, mostly higher on spread trade and Friday's higher close in pork. December's up 15 at 67.97. February's 32 higher at 69.57. John Perkins, Brownfield.
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0: The Harlan Lincoln House in Mount Pleasant has two great events coming up, and you are invited. First, step back into history on Tuesday, October 20th at 7 p.m. for From Slavery to the White House. Catherine Harris portrays Elizabeth Keckley, who was born into slavery and later became a successful seamstress and personal dressmaker and confidant to First Lady Mary Todd Lincoln. Hear Keckley's remarkable story at the Union Block Building, 111 West Monroe Street in Mount Pleasant. 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

Partly cloudy skies today with a high of 87. Winds out of the southwest, 10 to 15 miles per hour. Clear skies tonight, lows around 69. Daytime highs approaching 85 tomorrow. Clear skies. I'm meteorologist Paul Frombly. Right now, it's 72 degrees.

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0: Soybeans are lower. Corn, cattle, and hogs are all trading some degree of mixed. I'm John Perkins with a Brownfield Market Update. Farming's in your DNA and Stein's as well. Stein offers seed genetics developed by farmers for farmers. Stein has yield. Soybeans are drifting lower, watching harvest activity, with November down 2 1/4 at 1289 and 3/4. That is its high for the day. And January 2 1/2 lower at 1306 1/4. Corn is mostly higher, oversold after the drop on Friday. December's 2 3/4 higher at 482 1/2. March is up 2 1/2 at 496 3/4. Cattle are mostly lower, watching the distribution of the show list. Most active December lives down 85 at 226.20. November feeders are $1.70 lower at 340.25. And hogs are mostly higher on spread trade and expectations for improved pork demand. December's 27 higher at 68.10. February's up 47 at 69.72. Brownfield.
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2: 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Our compact tractors allow you to swap implements easily, and with the right tools, those projects can get finished. 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

0: 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Make sure tires are aired up and wheels in good condition. 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I'm Cindy Young with Brownfield.
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2: Partly cloudy skies today with daytime highs approaching 87. Southwesterly winds 10 to 15 miles per hour. Lows level off around 69 tonight. Clear skies. Highs level off around 85 tomorrow. Bright sunshine expected. I'm meteorologist Paul Trombley. Right now, 72.

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1: Ethanol exports are on track to set another record. That's according to USDA Undersecretary for Trade and Foreign Agricultural Affairs, Luke Lindberg. Lindberg says that new and expanded overseas markets are increasing foreign demand and driving a likely third record year of ethanol exports.
3: Guatemala, they are in the process now of using E10, 10% ethanol blend in their fuel supply. The first U.S. ethanol landed down there on a ship just a couple of months ago.
1: Lindberg also points to increased demand via a recent trade deal with the UK, which included ethanol.
3: We certainly saw a major boom on the ethanol exports to the United Kingdom this past year, a 50% increase in volume availability to go to the UK.
1: That was USDA Undersecretary for Trade and Foreign Agricultural Affairs, Luke Lindberg. The Energy Information Administration says the United States was exporting nearly 140,000 barrels per day through July last year. The U.S. remains the biggest global producer and exporter of fuel ethanol, with top markets in Canada, the United Kingdom, India, and the Netherlands. For more on this story and all of our daily news stories, you can visit our website at iowaagnet.com. 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

0: This is information from around the world on KILJ.
1: President Trump is weighing joining Saudi Arabia strikes on Houthi rebels after a pair of attacks at the Riyadh airport. Saturday's attack by the Iran-backed Houthis left at least 13 people dead, including one American, and injured more than 300 others. The airport was struck again yesterday. President Trump is facing backlash over a newly announced deal to allow Russian diesel into the U.S. and global markets, NBC's Garrett Hake reports.
2: Republican Tom Tillis and six other senators releasing a bipartisan statement condemning the president's plan and calling on the administration to immediately reverse course.
1: Ukrainian President Volodymyr Zelensky also blasted the agreement, which critics say gives Russian President Putin a financial lifeline and undermines U.S. sanctions. But some Republicans argue it could lower fuel prices and give Trump leverage over Moscow. The president says Russia will immediately release 300,000 tons of diesel to ease a global fuel shortage, with more shipments to follow. A raid is being conducted on Minnesota Congresswoman Ilhan Omar's Washington, D.C. area home this morning. Multiple reports say the search is in connection to an investigation into the Democrats' immigration paperwork. It comes about a month after Homeland Security Secretary Mark Wayne Mullen revealed to conservative podcaster Benny Johnson that there is an ongoing federal investigation into Omar as part of an alleged fraudulent immigrant scheme. The southeast region is cleaning up today after Hurricane Isaias made landfall Friday night. The first Atlantic hurricane of the year is being blamed for five deaths, two in Florida, two in Alabama, and another in South Carolina. Meantime, thousands remain without power as of this morning. The scariest part of Halloween is the price of candy, which has gone up 71% over the last 5 years. Experts say that's because most of our chocolate is made with cocoa imported from Africa.
3: They have been plagued with a bunch of weather problems.
1: Texas A&M economist David Anderson says supply chain issues are also driving up prices, but that's not stopping Americans. A National Retail Federation survey shows we'll spend $4.1 billion on Halloween candy this year. I'm Chris Caraggio. New York City Mayor Zoran Mamdani is ordering a full review of last week's ICE-involved shooting, calling the actions of ICE agents reckless.
4: We are talking about a federal agency that is ripping families apart, that is willing to endanger the lives of a five-year-old child, as well as any New Yorker in the surrounding area.
1: Mamdani continued over the weekend to call for ICE to end operations in New York City. Meantime, the legal team for the man shot by ICE agents in his vehicle with a five-year-old in the back seat is speaking out. Defense lawyers say Oscar Belgal is currently at the Metropolitan Detention Center in Brooklyn with a bullet still lodged in his neck, and he can hardly hear out of his left ear. Department of Homeland Security officials say Begal was in the country illegally and has a criminal record. Sentencing is set for tomorrow for the man convicted of the murder of rapper Tupac Shakur, Tammy Trujillo reports.
5: Dwayne Davis was found guilty in a Las Vegas courtroom in August and could face life behind bars at sentencing. He was charged with first-degree murder for orchestrating the 1996 killing near the Las Vegas Strip. Davis is the only person ever charged in the murder. I'm Tammy Trujillo.
1: The awarding of this year's Nobel Prizes is now complete with today's announcement of the winners of the Nobel in Economic Sciences. The prestigious award goes to Americans Robert Hall, a professor at Stanford, and Michael Woodford, a macroeconomist and monetary theorist at Columbia. They were recognized by the Royal Swedish Academy of Sciences for their work in microeconomic foundations of macroeconomic stabilization. Coming up in the business week ahead, U.S. bond markets will be closed today in observance of Columbus Day, while trading on the New York Stock Exchange and NASDAQ operate as normal. The Consumer Price Index, which is seen as a key measure of inflation, will be released Wednesday, and the Producer Price Index is due out Thursday. Also Thursday, retail sales numbers and weekly jobless claims will be released. I'm Chris Caraggio.
6: Here's your KILJ forecast for Southeast Iowa. Sunshine mixed with clouds at times today, with daytime highs approaching 87. Southwesterly winds 10 to 15 miles per hour. Tonight, lows level off around 69. Highs around 85. Tomorrow, ample sunshine expected. Much cooler Wednesday and Thursday, with highs from the upper 60s to the low 70s. Showers likely Wednesday, storms likely on Thursday. I'm meteorologist Paul Trombley. Right now, 77.

0: I'm John from Fairfield, Iowa.
1: I'm Andy, and I live in Nichols, Iowa. This farm has been in my family for three generations. But tariffs and corporate hedge funds buying up our farmland are killing us. So it burns me up that Marionette Miller Meeks sided with greedy corporations every step of the way.
0: If you want to find the source of a problem, just follow the money.
1: Miller Meeks took their millions and jacked up prices.
0: I used to be for Marionette Miller Meeks, but not anymore. She took all that money from drug and insurance companies and then voted their way. Feels like I've been abandoned.
1: The only way to change that? Christina Bohannon. She understands our struggle and will always fight for us.
0: She doesn't care if it's a Republican, Democratic, or independent idea. If it's a good idea, she's going to do it, like cutting middle-class taxes.
2: I'm Christina Bohannon, running for Congress, and I approve this message because I'll never forget that I work for you. 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

Here's your KILJ forecast for Southeast Iowa. Sunshine mixed with clouds at times today, with daytime highs approaching 87. Southwesterly winds 10 to 15 miles per hour. Clear skies tonight, lows dip down to about 69. Highs around 85 tomorrow. Ample sunshine expected. Temps above average Wednesday and Thursday, with highs from the upper 60s to the low 70s. Showers likely Wednesday, storms likely on Thursday. I'm meteorologist Paul Trombley. Currently 77.

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5: Partly cloudy skies today with a high of 87. Winds out of the southwest, 10 to 15 miles per hour. Clear skies tonight, lows around 69. Daytime highs approaching 85 tomorrow. Clear skies. I'm meteorologist Paul Frombly. Right now, 77.

0: I'm Brent Barnett with Ag Headline News on Brownfield. The USDA has increased its expectations for 2026 U.S. corn and soybean production. Corn is now seen at just over 16 billion bushels, potentially the second largest on record, and up 1% from September. Soybeans are estimated at 4.6 billion bushels, which would be the biggest crop in U.S. history. The CEO of domestic phosphate fertilizer producer Edaphos says he expects constraints on global phosphate production to be a long-term issue. David Delaney says tight sulfur supplies and record prices for the key production ingredient are likely to deter the development of any new phosphate plants.
1: They don't really know where sulfur is going to be in 27, so I think anybody thinking about new capacity has to slow that down.
0: An agronomy

0: which is going to degrade part of the quality of our crop coming out.
1: Buddy tells Brownfield social media posts don't always reflect what's happening across an entire region. A Western Kansas farmer says the recent wet weather is putting wheat producers in his state in a tough position.
2: What we're probably looking at is a little bit of a gamble on some of it.
1: Clay Shim says the rain will help get the crop to emerge, but he's concerned about the first freeze.
2: We could see a really great wheat crop as long as it continues to give us at least a little bit of moisture through the next year.
1: I'm Brent Barnett, Brownfield.

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0: partly cloudy skies
1: today
0: with daytime highs approaching 87. Southwesterly winds 10 to 15 miles per hour. Lows level off around 69 tonight. Clear skies. Highs level off around 85 tomorrow. Bright sunshine expected. I'm meteorologist Paul Trombley. Currently 77.

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1: 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It's true. Nate Willems wanted to force pregnant women to give a signed, notarized agreement to their boss explaining their nursing plans. That's not just wrong, it's creepy. Nate Willems. Too liberal, too creepy.
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7: Radio Iowa. I'm Dar Danielson. The two candidates running for Iowa Attorney General made their only joint appearance of the election season on Iowa Press and Iowa PBS. Incumbent Republican Attorney General Brenna Byrd says she and Democrat Nate Willems, a labor lawyer from Mount Vernon, differ on election integrity issues.
8: When Nate was in the state legislature, he voted against voter ID. And voter ID is the way that we can make sure that when someone goes in to vote, they are who they say they are and that that is a legal vote.
7: Willems says one case of voter fraud is one too many, but he says Byrd has only one conviction for election fraud in four election fraud cases. October is Fire Safety Month, and Sioux City Fire Rescue is starting their safety message with elementary kids. Lieutenant John Nelson says they try to visit two schools at a time, which ends up being about eight classes of third graders each day.
9: Which doesn't sound like a lot, but it's a lot of energy, and it's a lot of kids going through.
7: They use a special trailer to teach them importance of things like smoke alarms and how to get out of a burning house. Radio Iowa, I'm Dar Danielson.
10: 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October is Breast Cancer Awareness Month, and Henry County Health Center in Mount Pleasant is offering screening mammograms with no appointment required on Friday, October 16th from 9 a.m. to 3 p.m. Normal billing processes apply. This walk-in mammography day is only for routine screening mammograms for patients over the age of 40. 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This is information from around the world on KILJ.
11: President Trump is considering joining Saudi Arabia strikes on Iran-backed Houthi rebels following attacks on the Riyadh airport over the weekend. NBC's Keir Simmons reports that images of the attack are terrifying.
12: a blast on security cameras and then passengers running for their lives, leaving bags and belongings strewn around, and part of the ceiling in another image being seen to fall onto people in that Terminal 4 of the King Khaled Airport.
11: Saturday's attack left at least 13 dead, including one American, and injuring more than 300 others. The airport was struck again yesterday, causing a fire and several injuries. In a post on X, the Houthis issued a warning to travelers about using Saudi airports, calling them vulnerable to attack. Minnesota Congresswoman Ilhan Omar is calling a federal raid of her home an attempt to target political enemies and weaponize federal law enforcement. The Democrat posted a statement on social media after federal agents searched her Washington, D.C. area home this morning. The raid was reportedly in connection to an investigation into Omar's immigration paperwork. Thousands remain without power after Hurricane Isaias made landfall Friday night along the western Florida panhandle. Five deaths are blamed on the storm, two in Florida, two in Alabama, and another in South Carolina. Beach Boys frontman Mike Love is back on stage despite what longtime collaborator John Stamos calls serious health challenges. The 85-year-old was on stage in Cincinnati and Nashville over the weekend, months after the band paused its tour. Stamos says doctors, family, and friends have urged Love to focus on his health, but the singer insists performing helps lift him up. It is a federal holiday, but not exactly a day off for everyone, Monica Nelson reports.
13: Because it is both Columbus Day and Indigenous Peoples Day, post offices, banks, and most government offices are closed today, while stores, restaurants, UPS, and FedEx remain open. The stock market is also open, although the bond market is closed. In other words, it's business as usual for shoppers and a day off for your mailbox.
11: I'm Chris Caraggio. Starbucks is sidestepping a report that it has been considering a potential takeover of Chipotle Mexican Grill. Monica Nelson reports.
13: The Financial Times reported last week that the coffee giant had recently worked with advisors on a proposed effort to unite the two chains. But Starbucks says in a statement it remains laser focused on its turnaround plan, dubbed the Back to Starbucks strategy. Should things end up moving in the direction of a merger, Starbucks CEO Brian Nickel would be back in business with the burrito chain he headed for 6 years. Both companies are due to release their latest earnings report before the end of the month. I'm Monica Nelson.
11: Dangerous online behavior by its AI models is leading Anthropic to cut off some internet access. TechCrunch reports Anthropic is cutting off live internet access to its internal evaluations until further notice so it can straighten out the rogue AI agents. The company says it was able to identify multiple cases of unintended model actions during evaluations and internal use of Claude. Some of the instances involved targeting websites run by U.S. government agencies. The Brewers have the advantage over the back-to-back defending World Series champs in the National League Championship Series after taking down the Dodgers last night 2-1 in Game 1 in Milwaukee. L.A. hopes to bounce back today in Game 2 again in Milwaukee. The American League Championship Series begins this evening with the Tampa Bay Rays hosting the Cleveland Guardians in Game 1. Drew Rasmussen will be on the mound for Tampa while Foster Griffin goes for Cleveland. Pope Leo is keeping the public informed about his health. The head of the Roman Catholic Church will undergo surgery this week to remove an early-stage growth from his lung. The 71-year-old pontiff made the announcement yesterday during his noon prayer at St. Peter's Square. Leo said that doctors recently discovered a lesion in his lung during medical tests. The Chicago-born pope said the operation will take place at a hospital in Rome in the coming days. I'm Chris Caraggio.
14: 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Bids and asking prices haven't surfaced. This follows another very slow week of business last week. Significant trade volume isn't expected to develop until sometime Thursday or Friday. Boxed beef was higher at midday with solid demand for moderate offerings. Choice up $1.93 at $375.28. Select was 47 cents higher at $354.77. In South Dakota last week, yearling feeder steers were $2 to $7 higher with spots of $10 higher. Steers weighing more than 1,000 pounds were $2 to $4 lower. Yearling feeder heifers were steady to $5 higher. Steer calves were $10 to $20 higher. Steers, 550 to 600 pounds, were steady to $2 higher. Heifer calves were $10 to $20 higher. The USDA says demand was good to very good for yearling steers and heifers. Medium and large one feeder steers, 500 to 548 pounds, brought $440 to $510. Medium and large one feeder heifers, 500 to 547 pounds, brought $344 to $442. Cash hog prices were not reported at midday, with just a handful of negotiated purchases. The slow start to the week is expected. Processors continue to have leverage, and that's been weighing on hog prices. Supplies of market-ready hogs are ample. With plenty of pork available, demand is crucial, and there continues to be concerns about long-term strength. The five-day rolling average for bears and gilts at the National Daily Direct is $74.79. It's $75.08 for the Iowa, Minnesota, and $75.38 for the Western Corn Belt. Butcher hog prices at the Midwest cash markets are $4 lower at $56. And pork values were sharply higher at midday, up $4.72 at $85.22. Hams, bellies, picnics, butts, and loins were all up. I'm Megan Grebner for Brownfield.
15: This is Alan Weber with Wells Fargo Advisors on this Monday, October 12, 2026, with the Midday Market Report. Stocks are slightly mixed Monday as investors are looking ahead to this week's earnings releases and key inflation data, with the September Consumer Price Index and Producer Price Index scheduled for release on Wednesday and Thursday, respectively. Other economic data out this week includes September retail sales and industrial production on Thursday and Friday. The Dow is down 216 points, while the S&P 500 is down 1 in market action. U.S. equities were higher on Friday as U.S. consumer sentiment weakened more than expected in October, with the University of Michigan Preliminary Consumer Sentiment Index falling to 46.3. Meanwhile, the university's measure of one-year inflation expectations rose less than anticipated to 4.7%, while 5- to 10-year inflation expectations rose to 3.5%, in line with expectations. The Dow was up 0.8%, while the tech-heavy NASDAQ composite rose 0.6%. The S&P 500 increased 0.6%, with 9-11 sectors finishing in positive territory. The real estate sector was a top performer, rising 1.9%, while the communication services sector was a bottom performer, falling 0.4%. Over in commodities, West Texas Intermediate crude oil and Brent crude oil are both 0.9% higher at $92.63 a barrel and $105.62 a barrel, respectively, as markets continue evaluating the changing situation in the Middle East and between Russia and Ukraine. In the metals complex, gold is 0.4% lower at $4,177.36 an ounce, following a strengthening U.S. dollar. Over in bonds, markets are closed for the holiday, but investors are looking forward to the release of the key inflation data this week. In the central bank space, Federal Reserve Bank of Cleveland President Beth Hammack is scheduled to speak today. This has been Alan Weber reporting from Wells Fargo Advisors at 101 South Cherry Street in Mount Pleasant.
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18: From your Southeast Iowa Information Center, I'm Allison Jacobs. Southeast Iowa could see some strong to severe thunderstorms Tuesday night, and the National Weather Service is encouraging residents to keep an eye on the forecast. According to the National Weather Service in the Quad Cities, thunderstorm chances are increasing for Tuesday evening into early Wednesday morning, with the possibility of isolated severe storms. The greatest concern is for areas along and south of Highway 30, which includes much of southeast Iowa and the KILJ listening area. Forecasters have placed the region under a level 1 out of 5 severe weather risk. While that is the lowest level on the severe weather scale, any storms that become severe could produce large hail and damaging winds capable of bringing down tree limbs and fences. The National Weather Service emphasizes that there is still some uncertainty about exactly where the strongest storms may develop, and the risk area could change as Tuesday approaches. Residents with outdoor plans Tuesday evening are encouraged to monitor weather updates and be prepared to adjust those plans if necessary. KILJ will continue to monitor the forecast and bring you updates as the potential for severe weather develops. A Donelson nurse is facing three disciplinary charges from the Iowa Board of Nursing, including allegations involving patient documentation, possible misappropriation of medications or property, and improper medication disposal procedures. McKenna R. Harshbarger was identified in an October disciplinary notice released by the Iowa Board of Nursing. According to the board's notice of hearing and statement of charges, Harshbarger is accused of failing to properly assess, document, evaluate, or report a patient's condition. Additional charges include misappropriating or attempting to misappropriate medications, property, supplies, or equipment belonging to a patient, client, or agency, and failing to properly document or perform medication wastage. The allegations stem from Harshbarger's nursing practice in Macomb, Illinois. The public filing does not identify the healthcare facility or provide specific details about the alleged incidents. The Iowa Board of Nursing found probable cause to pursue disciplinary charges on December 17th of last year. At the time of the filing, Harshbarger's Iowa registered nurse license was listed as active. A disciplinary hearing is scheduled for January 29th of next year in Des Moines. The charges are allegations, and no final determination of misconduct has been established in the publicly available filing. Two men were arrested early Sunday morning after Washington County deputies responded to a report of an unknown man inside a residence in Wellman. According to the Washington County Communications Media report, the call came in around 1:24 in the morning Sunday at a residence on 8th Avenue. Deputies responded and arrested Ashton Todd Bush, age 25, of Keota, for public intoxication. Christopher John Miller, age 25, of Wellman, was arrested for first offense trespassing and public intoxication. The dispatch report does not indicate whether anyone was injured. Several drivers were arrested in Washington County over the weekend following traffic stops. Saturday afternoon, Iowa State Patrol arrested Selena Latasha Walker, age 48, of Coralville, for driving while suspended following a stop on Highway 218 near Riverside. Later that evening, Washington police arrested Roberta Mae Gillum, age 41, of Wachier, for driving while barred. During a traffic stop at East Madison Street and South 4th Avenue, police also arrested Brian Lee Harris, age 41, of Sigourney, for violating a no-contact order and providing false information. Around 10 Saturday night, Washington police arrested Abelino Gondidez, age 52, of Washington, for second offense operating while intoxicated and driving while suspended after a caller reported a vehicle swerving across the roadway. Early Sunday morning, Washington County deputies also arrested Benjamin Keith Kaufman, age 19, of South English, following a non-injury accident in Kelowna. Kaufman was arrested for first offense operating while intoxicated and failure to maintain control. All charges are accusations, and those arrested are presumed innocent until proven guilty. The Henry County Health Center Foundation is accepting applications for its community grant program with a deadline of this Thursday, October 15th. The foundation will award up to $25,000 in total grant funding to support projects that address community health needs, fill gaps in services, and help create a healthier Henry County. Eligible applicants include 501c3 nonprofit organizations and government entities that serve Henry County residents. Each organization may submit one application. Organizations interested in receiving funding are encouraged to apply before October 15th, which is this Thursday, as the deadline. A group of Salem residents is working to explore the future of education in their community following the closure of Salem Elementary School. Salem United, a group made up of local citizens and families, will present a plan and timeline for potentially establishing a charter school in Salem during tonight's Mount Pleasant Community School District Board of Education meeting. The group will also share recommendations for the future use of the former Salem Elementary School building. And according to Salem United, a charter school could provide another educational opportunity for local families while keeping students connected to the Mount Pleasant School District as they transition into sixth grade. The group says its goal is to explore educational opportunities that benefit students, support local schools, and strengthen the community. The school board will also hear a presentation from Amplify MP, consider an old gym memorial request, and discuss a proposed increase in substitute teacher pay and a fee proposal for public information requests. Following the regular meeting, the board will hold an organizational meeting to elect officers, administer oaths of office, and determine additional designations. Tonight's meeting begins at 6 p.m. on the first floor of the Central Campus, located at 105 West Franklin Street in Mount Pleasant. The meeting is open to the public. Another grant opportunity in our area, the Enhance Henry County Community Foundation will soon receive more than $156,000 in state funding to support community projects and charitable efforts throughout Henry County. The $156,367 award comes through Iowa's County Endowment Fund, established by the state legislature in 2004 to support community foundations and local philanthropy. Under the program, 75% of the funding will go toward community grants, while the remaining 25% will be placed in the foundation's permanent endowment to support future projects. Since its establishment in 2004, the Enhance Henry County Community Foundation has awarded more than $2.1 million in grants to over 65 organizations and charities. Those grants have helped support more than $17 million in projects throughout Henry County. The foundation's permanent endowment currently stands at more than $937,000. Organizations interested in applying for grant funding or individuals with questions about contributions can contact Foundation Administrator Laura Roth at 319-385-8728 or laura@kilj.com. And now for a look at our notices of death in the area. Leroy Radar McDaniel, age 75, of Donelson, passed away Friday, October 9th. His body has been entrusted to the crematory of the Schmitz Funeral Home for cremation. A celebration of life will be held at a later date. Online condolences may be made to the family at schmitzfuneralhomes.com for Radar McDaniel. Jerry Dwayne Barker, age 83, of Mount Pleasant, passed away October 5th. A memorial funeral service for Jerry will be held at 1:30 on Thursday. At 1:30 on Tuesday at the First United Methodist Church in Mount Pleasant. Online condolences may be directed to kimzfh.com for Jerry Barker. Keith Andrew Caresco, age 89, of Salem, passed away Thursday, October 8th. Funeral services will be held at 1 p.m. Thursday at the First Church of the Nazarene in Burlington. Burial with military honors will be in the Salem South Cemetery. Friends may call after 2 p.m. on Wednesday at the Murphy Funeral Home in Mount Pleasant, where the family will be present from 5 to 7 Wednesday evening. Online condolences may be sent to the family at murphyfuneralandmonuments.com for Keith Caresco. Ronald Dwayne Pickard, age 86, a resident of Fairfield, passed away Wednesday, October 7th. Visitation for family and friends will be from 4 to 7 p.m. Thursday at the Fairfield Friends Church in Fairfield. A memorial service celebrating his life will be at 10:30 Friday morning at Fairfield Friends Church. Burial will be at a later date. Online condolences may be made to Ron's family by viewing his obituary at beanerfh.com. These are the arrangements for Ron Pickard. That's a look at our Southeast Iowa information. For full stories, head to KILJ.com. I'm Allison Jacobs. Have a great day.
19: Well, ladies and gentlemen, it is Monday once again. Here it is, October 12th, and I have Superintendent of Schools of Mount Pleasant Community Schools in the studio with me, Dr. Sharon Dentlinger. Hello.
20: Hello. How are you?
19: I'm doing well. How have you been this last week?
20: It's been crazy busy, but great.
19: It has been crazy busy, and I know you have a special guest with you. You have Principal Ashley Hoyer with us.
20: Yes.
19: How are you, Mrs. Hoyer?
21: I'm doing very well. Thank you for having me today.
19: Well, it's always fun when Dr. Dentlinger brings guests out so we can hear directly from you guys what's going on in the schools.
21: Absolutely.
19: So I'll just turn it over to you, Dr. Dentlinger, and tell us why you brought Mrs. Hoyer with you today.
20: Yeah. So one of the things that I heard about, found out about right when I started was kind of this idea of having adults in the building supporting our kids. And so Ms. Hoyer here is one of the buildings where we have adults come in. So I thought she should come and talk to your audience about that.
19: And I think this is called Panther Pals.
21: It absolutely is, yes.
19: All right, so tell us a little bit about Panther Pals.
21: So Panther Pals, I believe, started my first year as principal at Lincoln Elementary. One of the teachers brought the idea that we wanted to get some volunteers into the school. So it had originally started with just family members, but we have since opened that up to even community members who got word of it and through social media and just word of mouth. And so now we have family members of our students, but also community members coming in and volunteering and building positive relationships with our students.
19: So what does a Panther Pal do?
21: Yeah, so they have come in, they volunteer in the classrooms, they get to spend time with their student that they're there supporting, but then they also get to join in other classrooms, they play games, they read with students quite often, and now this year something new is they're actually getting to attend our specials, so they're going to music, PE, art. They get to eat lunch with their student. They're oftentimes outside at recess.
19: This is sounding better and better the more you talk.
21: Absolutely. Our volunteers really enjoy it.
19: Well, I know it's something that the students love too, because Everly is one of the students at Lincoln Elementary, my daughter, and she loves Panther Pals.
21: Yes.
19: And, you know, so-and-so's grandma's a Panther Pal and so-and-so's dad. And so the knock has, you know, on my door, it's my turn to be a Panther Pal. And the process is pretty simple.
21: It is. So we have one teacher who organizes a lot of it. That's Miss Anna Boating. She teaches first grade, but also our secretary, Kelly. So all you have to do is call the school, 319-385-7765, and we can get you all set up for that.
19: Yeah, I think you have to pass a background check.
21: Absolutely.
19: So you're making sure everybody who's in the school is, you know,
21: correct,
19: okay to be there.
21: Yep.
19: And then after that, you kind of get to pick what schedule works for you. I know there's half days or there's full days, so that's something that the coordinator kind of works out with the volunteer to do at whatever pace they want to help with.
21: Absolutely. Yep. Miss Boating will walk them through that and they can decide, you know, what time works best for them.
19: So what do you think the benefit to students is having Panther Pals?
21: I think the biggest benefit is just building positive relationships, but also having their parents come in and see what they do every day. We had a special situation last year where the child didn't enjoy kind of coming to school. It was new, but once her mom started coming as a Panther Pal, it completely changed it. So I think bringing parents and family members in so they get to showcase what they do every day is one special thing about Panther Pals that we didn't anticipate necessarily.
19: And I know from a parent's perspective, community member perspective, you know, you always wonder what's going on in our schools. Like, what is actually happening? You know, you hear crazy rumors or you hear something and you want to see for yourself. This
21: Absolutely.
19: Is kind of an excellent opportunity to get to be part of the solution and also to see for yourself.
21: Absolutely. We've had some situation where Panther Pals have provided some feedback to us. And we've made some changes because of that. So that was also an unexpected positive thing that has come of Panther Pals.
19: So this is something I know that Lincoln is doing because you've got a teacher who's passionate about it and kind of taking it on. Dr. Dentlinger, do you see that this transferring to other buildings?
20: It currently is at Harlan.
19: Okay.
20: I believe.
21: Yep. Harlan started doing it last year, and then Van Allen also was doing it as well. Salem, we started it last year, but this year we're going to be doing more community events, more kind of bigger events versus just one time one person coming in.
19: It's working in all the elementaries,
21: yeah,
19: is what you're telling
21: correct.
19: Me.
21: Yeah.
19: So if anybody listening, maybe they live near Harlan, so it's more convenient to go to Harlan to read to kids or Van Allen or whatever, they can just call that respective school and get signed up.
21: Yep.
19: Fantastic.
21: Absolutely.
19: What didn't I ask you about Panther Pals that you wanted to make sure KILJ listeners know about Panther Pals, about the elementary schools, about your job, Mrs. Hoyer, as a principal? What is anything on your mind? This is a big moment. I know.
21: A moment. I mean, we welcome the opportunity for anybody to come in. And so even if you don't have a student or a grandchild or any sort of relative within the building, we welcome the opportunity for you to come in and get to know what we do every day.
19: Awesome. So thanks for coming in and sharing a little bit about Panther Pals. We'll have to get some of these kids on here someday. We'll see if I can get a group of Everly's friends to come on and give us the real deal.
21: Let's do it.
19: But I know that Panther Pals is something that they do look forward to. And it does create special relationships. So thank you for going to that effort. It's not always easy to bring people into the school, is it?
20: Not always. But I think as you talk about having some of our students come in, I wonder if we could have a Panther Pal and one of their Panthers come in.
19: Oh, that'd be cool. Yeah.
20: No, I think that would be great talk through what that relationship is and hear from both ends of the equation would be, I think, really powerful.
19: Awesome. Well, I know we have business to talk to. Mrs. Hoyer, you're welcome to hang out if you want or if you have places to be. But Dr. Dentlinger, we'll talk about the school board meeting tonight because yes. It's going to be a big one.
20: There's a lot on the agenda. It's our organizational meeting, which happens once a year. Typically, depending on if it's an election year or not, typically it will happen in November of an election year because we'll have new board members. But otherwise, it happens after we get our certified annual report back, which is typically in October. So tonight will be our organizational meeting in addition to our regular board meeting.
19: And you're doing kind of something fun pre-meeting. So tell me about this new idea.
20: Yeah, so we had a few board members that went to a convention, IASB, Iowa Association of School Board Convention, I think it was 2 or 3 years ago, and had heard from a school that had set up an opportunity for public to come in and just to visit with board members, get to know them, get to know the superintendent, ask different questions that maybe aren't on the agenda, but things that they're concerned about or things that they want to celebrate. And so we contacted Muscatine School District, is the district that I think started this. And they had originally started it after COVID when there were a lot of questions that were coming out. And they said it was just a great opportunity to connect with community in a different way. And so we thought we would love to connect with our community. I know there's been some divisive topics that have kind of come up in the community the last couple of years. And that's really always going to be the case, I think. And so just having a way for community to come in and maybe ask some questions that they're curious about or to, as you said, you know, I mean, as we heard from Principal Hoyer, hear things, suggestions of things that we can do maybe to strengthen our program in our school. We just would love to connect with the community in that way. So,
19: and I think it's kind of a fun thing to less formal than making citizen comments or something like that, and more a back and forth conversation.
20: Correct. Yeah. It's really just a conversation. If you have questions about the school system or if you have suggestions for us or, you know, ideas that you want to float, that we would love to hear those because we serve the school, we serve the community, we serve our students. And so the more we can connect on those topics and with those people, I think the better.
19: And then you don't have to sit through a very long board meeting because you've got a lot on the agenda tonight.
20: We do. It's good stuff, right?
19: Like yeah.
20: It's all about, you know, what are we doing for some of our programs? What are we doing for, you know, we're talking about behavior program. Dr. Butler is going to kind of take the lead on that. And then we've got just some follow-up. You know, we've had some conversations about the old gym and putting a memorial up, and we have some students that might be designing some ideas for that, so giving the board an update on that. It just, you know, there's always work at the board level, and I think this just shows, our agenda shows that we're committed to that process, making sure that our public has the opportunity to give feedback and understand really what we're doing and give time for ample discussion. We have Salem United coming to talk about their proposal for a charter school next year. I honestly can't even remember everything that's on the agenda because it's so, there's a lot there. I know the reorganization or the organizational meeting will talk about some different committees that I'm proposing to be a little bit more targeted in the work that we're doing. So, for example, a policy committee that's really just focused on looking at the legislation that comes out of the State House and impact schools and how that impacts our policy so that we can update our handbooks appropriately and update our policy that governs the school appropriately. So having a committee that really just digs into that work and understands it at a deep level, I think will be really a step in the right direction for what we need in the district. So some of that work is on there. There's just a wide range of topics.
19: Well, people can go to your website and they can click on school board, go to the meeting list and listings, click on that, and it will go through what the agenda is tonight.
20: Correct.
19: And any additional attachments or information, you guys do a great job of kind of plugging it right next there so people can see for themselves what documents you'll be looking at and the things that you'll be talking about. So invite everyone to go there to look for that information. Anything else, Dr. Dentlinger?
20: I was going to say, if anybody, you know, I mean, there are people that do not have access to, right, the website.
19: Sure.
20: So if they ever want information about the board agenda, they can always just contact the district office and we can either print them a copy. We're trying to figure out how we can post one so that people have access to it because our doors lock.
19: Gotcha.
20: So just trying to figure out where we can post one at the district office that people would have access to. But if they want one before, you know, the next meeting, just let us know and we'll make sure we get a copy for them. And we really want our public to give feedback and to give opinions about why they think some of the proposals are good or bad, or, you know, what we should be focusing on, which I truly appreciate when people come in and they want to be a part of the conversation and they want to give us some understanding about their perspective and why they feel like we should or shouldn't do something. I think that's really valuable in the process that we use to make decisions, because we support a wide range of things. And so I think that just having that transparency with the community about what we're doing, but then also getting that feedback portion, is one of the reasons why we're doing that 5:30 roundtable tonight, but also just even between the board meetings, giving us some feedback is great.
19: Yeah. And I think too, kind of like you're saying, it's our school. And so, you know, everyone has a stake in this game and has, you know, something to say. And I love the idea of just getting to know each other better, giving some of that background info, like you're saying, you know, you're new, some of the school board members are newer. So just gives, you know, sometimes that background knowledge or that different perspective that you don't think about really can enhance the conversation and come up with solutions that maybe weren't even on the table before.
20: Right, right. And I think there's, you know, we're in a world where we have a lot of information at our fingertips, right? We have phones, we have access to social media. And I think sometimes the challenge is trying to discern what is maybe authentic, what is real, right? And I think just for yourself, being able to come in and visit about some of the things that you question or that you wonder about, I think is really powerful, just so that you're informed, right? As a member of our community, as a member of our school district. And so I think that some of the things that we're trying to do to make that transparency available, but also then the conversations, is really important when we have so much information at our fingertips and it's
19: drill down to
20: what does it mean? Yeah. You know, what is it? Do you understand the difference in the funds? Because there are a lot of different funds that govern schools. And so if you don't understand the difference in funds, sometimes the conversations
19: are hard to understand.
20: Understand where the money is coming from or why we can support something and not something else. And we, of course, think it's really important that our constituents are active voters, right? That they're out there looking at the things that are going to impact school districts, either positively or negatively, so that they can be articulate when they want to talk to their representatives about what's happening in the school. And so the more information we can give people, the more factual information that we can provide based on what their questions are, the better off I think our whole system is. So that's one of the other reasons why we're kind of trying to get to that core level of what do you have questions about? What are we not communicating maybe enough about? Or what are we celebrating that we want to share with the entire school district, in the entire school community?
19: All right. Well, you'll have an opportunity to do all of that tonight. 5:30 is that kind of informal conversation with a few of the board members. Of course, Dr. Dentlinger will be there too. And then at 6:00, we'll kick off what is sure to be a long and informative discussion here for the Mount Pleasant Community School District. You know, KILJ will bring you a report after, but go ahead.
20: One note, we're going to have the board meeting on the first floor of the central campus. So if you come in the main doors and you head to where the stairs are, you normally go up to the second floor. You're just going to turn right there. And we've got a room set up there for our meeting tonight.
19: And will it be live streamed? Going to try to live stream it? Or are we still not with our new tech?
20: Yeah, our tech department is at a conference. So we will be recording it again. And hopefully we'll have it posted in the next day or two, the recording of it.
19: Fantastic. Well, Dr. Dentlinger, thanks for taking some time to come out to KILJ, give everyone an update on Mount Pleasant Community School District. We'll see you next week.
20: Yes, thank you.
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23: It's October 12th. I'm Slayton Swords, and it's time for the sports start with high school volleyball. Wapello fought above their weight class this past week at the Westside Invite and finished the day with a 1-4 record, getting swept by Dyke New Hartford, Pleasant Valley, Bondurant Farrar, and Muscatine, while beating Cedar Rapids Washington in straight sets by scores of 25-16 and 25-22. Annika Greiner led the effort, collecting 31 assists and 13 kills through the tournament. The Arrows will travel to Winfield Mountain Union tomorrow, October 13th at 7 p.m. Number 5 Holy Trinity Catholic in Washington participated in a tournament at Pella over the weekend, and the Crusaders finished with a 2-3 record, while the Demons collected a 1-4 record. Holy Trinity Catholic swept the Demons 21-13 and 21-9, and defeated the Dutch in 3 sets, winning the tiebreaker 15-13, while losing the Valley and Grinnell in straight sets and Knoxville in 3 sets. In 4 games, Elizabeth Griffin tabbed 89 assists, feeding the pair of Adeline Cruzy, who claimed 40 kills and 5 aces, and Olivia Benlaghi, who notched 29 kills and 5 aces. Washington's lone victory came against Pella, taking down the hosts in 3 sets by scores of 26-24, 17-21, and 16-14. The final round of the Southeast Conference Tournament will take place tonight at 5 p.m. at Mount Pleasant, with Washington and Burlington entering the night with 3-0 records. Centrally, West Burlington could be in the Davis County Invitational, and the Hawks swept Sigourney for their lone win in 4 games, while the Falcons flew above the competition, sweeping Sheridan, Sigourney, Central Lee, and the host. Bradley Cook nabbed 9 assists, 5 kills, and an ace in the Hawks' victory over Sigourney. The tandem of Emerson Hopkins and Kaylee Webb put on a spectacular weekend for West Burlington, with Hopkins recording 81 assists and 6 aces, and Webb going for 48 kills and 7 aces. Vanbrugh County will host Central Lee at 7 p.m. tomorrow. Danville will travel to West Burlington tomorrow at 7 p.m. in an early preview of postseason play. Minneapolis will clash with Burlington Notre Dame tomorrow at 7 p.m. for the Nike Senior Night, and Columbus will take on Hillcrest Gammy tomorrow at home for their Senior Night at 7 p.m. Moving on to high school cross country, the Southeast Conference and the Southeast Iowa Super Conference will hold their conference meets tomorrow, October 13th, with the SEC heading to Elks Fairview Golf Course and the SEISC running at Hillcrest Academy. For high school girls tennis, Fairfield square off against Boone and Pella today for the team state tournament. Moving on to high school football, in a battle between the top 2 ranked teams in Class 3A, number 2 Mount Pleasant will be hitting the road to face off against number 1 Solon on Friday, October 16th, with kickoff at 7:30 p.m. KILJ 105.5 FM, KILJ.com, will be on the call to pregame show at 7:15 p.m. Panther head coach John Bowen knows his team will have to play a complete game to beat the Spartans.
24: Yeah, for us, we got to get rid of the mistakes. You know, we had a lot of penalties tonight that took big plays back. You can't have that against a good team like that next week. And everybody knows that they're well coached. A lot of good athletes out there, and we're gonna be excited. I mean, like I said, it's a great opportunity for us. You know, to be able to put ourselves in that position to have that type of matchup, and we're gonna work our tails off next week and be a fun Friday night.
23: Danville will celebrate their senior night on Friday at 7 p.m. against Wapello. Columbus will take on Pekin on the road on Friday at 7 p.m. Van Buren County will look to make it 3 wins in a row on Friday at South Tama County at 7 p.m. Washington will hit the road to play Fort Madison on Friday at 7:30 p.m. Fairfield will try the Keokuk on Friday at 7 p.m. Waco will host number 2 Iowa Valley on Friday at 7 p.m. Winfrey Mountain Union will compete on Friday at 7 p.m. against Belle Plaine on the road. Mediapolis will end the regular season with a trip to Central Lee on Friday at 7 p.m. And West Burlington Notre Dame will fly the Mid Prairie on Friday with kickoff at 7:15 p.m. Over at Southeastern Community College, the men's and women's soccer teams took on Western Iowa Tech over the weekend, with the men's team exiting the game victorious 2-1, while the women's team fell 8-0. Alvaro San Juan and Joshua Barboza each scored a goal for the men's team. SEC will host North Iowa Area Community College on Wednesday, October 14th, with the women playing first at 1 p.m. And the volleyball team will hit the road to play Southwestern Community College on Wednesday at 6 p.m. For college football, number 17 Iowa will enjoy the bye week with a 5-1 record on the season, and Iowa State will walk into the bye week with a 3-3 record. And it's outside for this day in sports history. In 1979, Boston Celtics guard Chris Ford scores the first 3-point basket in NBA history in the first quarter of 114-106 win versus Houston. In 1979, future Basketball Hall of Famers Magic Johnson for the LA Lakers and Larry Bird for the Boston Celtics make their debut. Both come away with victories. And in 1989, Dallas running back Herschel Walker is traded from the Cowboys to the Minnesota Vikings for 5 players and 6 future picks, including future stars Emmitt Smith, Russell Maryland, Kevin Smith, and Darren Woodson. It's October 12th. I'm Slayton Swords, and that was the sports.
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0: how to live in a swarm of bees. You ready? Ephesians chapter 6, verse 10. Finally, be strong in the Lord and the strength of His might. Put on the whole armor of God that you would be able to stand against the schemes of the devil. For we do not wrestle against flesh and blood, but against the rulers of darkness, authorities, against cosmic powers over this present darkness, over spiritual forces of evil in heavenly places. Wow. Talk about a mouthful of spirituality. A little over the top. What are we dealing with? Notice the language that Paul uses. This is from the New English Translation. We don't wrestle against flesh and blood, but against rulers of darkness, authorities that rule, cosmic powers over present darkness, against spiritual forces of evil in heavenly places. That's kind of broad language, isn't it? You know, I got on the internet today and I Googled, what do you do in a swarm of bees? And it came up, there was a couple sites and some weird sites that was going somewhere weird, and so I didn't go to those. But I just looked at sites of what happens when you get involved in the swarm of bees. And I wrote down five things you should do. Listen to them, because I'm going to use them tonight. Number one, run. Run. Bees are slow. They're not as fast as human beings. And if you run, you can outrun them. Some bees will chase you for a quarter of a mile, but then they'll quit. Run. The second thing, protect your head, your ears, your eyes. The most important things around your head. Try and cover it with your shirt, cover with your hands, but protect your head, your eyes, your ears. Number three, don't wear dark clothing. Well, it's a little late when you're in a swarm of bees, right?
1: Yeah.
0: Like, I don't think you're going to be changing clothes at that moment. But apparently bees are attracted to dark clothing. I'm not sure why. Fourthly, get to shelter. Then there was different things. You can, you know, get, if your car's nearby, get in a car. If you're a tent, you're camping, you know, get in a tent, zip the, find some place that's secure where bees can't get into. Run for shelter. And then fifthly, remove the stingers. And it tells you not to try pull them out because I didn't know this, when a bee stings you, it's the last life of the bee because it comes from, it rips their abdomen out or something, and, you know, so that's it for the bee. But the venom is in the top of the stinger, so when you try to pull it out, you squeeze or you press the venom into your skin. I don't know if this is true, I just read it on the internet. And of course, everything you read on the internet is true, right? But I thought it was just interesting. So it said, if you have a knife or a credit card or even your fingernails, and scrape them off and get rid of them. So I thought, that's interesting. Run, protect your head, don't wear dark clothing, get to shelter, and remove the stinger. I want to talk about those tonight. The Bible tells us that spiritually, there are demonic forces that work against us. Here Paul says, you got to be strong in the Lord and the power of His might. Notice he didn't say be strong in yourself and your own strength. Be strong in the Lord and the power of His might. Put on the whole armor of God. Whoop, armor? We got good clothing we can wear? There's something about clothing that could protect us from swarming bees. That you may be able to stand against the schemes, wiles, or deceitfulness of the devil. We're not wrestling against human beings, but rather against rulers of darkness, against authorities that try to rule us, cosmic powers over this present darkness, against spiritual forces and evil in the heavenly realm. Therefore, he says, take on the whole armor of God that you may be able to withstand in the evil day. Having done all, stand firm. Therefore, having fastened on the belt of truth and the breastplate of righteousness, take the shield of faith and the sword of the Spirit, which is the Word of God, praying always with all prayer, supplication in the Spirit. I'm not going to talk so much about prayer tonight, although prayer is a powerful thing. But I want to talk about this spiritual talk of rulers and principalities and authorities and cosmic powers. I suppose it's a little overwhelming when you think about these words. Like, I was just trying to make a mortgage payment. I'm just trying to get along with my wife. I'm just trying to figure out how to get my kid from second grade to third grade. We don't really take time to

0: Think about we're in a swarm of bees. Paul shows Timothy what it looks like. In other words, this is a lot of high-sounding spiritual talk, but what's the practical vision of what he's talking about? What does this look like in a practical way? Listen how Paul describes it. Understand this, he writes to Timothy, that in the evil day of the end, there will be times of great difficulty. People will love themselves. They'll love their money. They'll be proud, arrogant, disobedient to parents, ungrateful, unholy, heartless, unappeasable, slanderous, loss of self-control, brutal. They won't have a love of good. They'll be treacherous, reckless. They'll be swollen with conceit. Lovers of pleasure more than lovers of God. They'll want to appear godly, but they'll deny the power that can change them. Wow. That gives a little bit different picture to this whole spiritual wickedness, doesn't it? Rulers of darkness, authorities in heavenly places, all this high-sounding phrase. What does it look like in a practical way? Conceit, arrogance, love of self, selfishness. Lovers of pleasure more than lovers of God, treacherous, reckless, lack of self-discipline, self-control. Oh, gosh, I guess we can see demons more than we realize, huh? I guess we can see spiritual activity more than we realize. We just didn't have a concept that it looked like that. But that's exactly what it looks like. Sound like a swarm? You know, I think technology is really a powerful thing. I'm not very good at it yet. I don't really use it a lot, to be honest, because my view of technology isn't very positive. And I probably have a wrong perception of it, but what I see with technology is the greatest slandering tool ever invented. Slanderous. It's amazing what people will put on Facebook, Twitter, tweet, whatever they do, Instagram. All these wonderful, wonderful avenues of technology to communicate. And how are they used? More people are bullied, hurt, put down, slandered on technology than ever before in the history of man. It's amazing what those avenues have given mankind the ability to spew out. But I have a bad view of technology. I need to change my attitude towards it because it can really be a powerful tool for good. Kind of like the TV, you know, when TV came out, it became known as the one-eyed snake in culture. In church, television was the great evil of our times. And sadly, it has been used for a lot of evil. But I'll tell you, the church should have got on television as fast as they could have, spent money and preached the gospel all over the place, and controlled that powerful medium to get into people's homes and lives, right where they sit in their living room, and tell them how much God loved them and died for them and came to deliver them and save them and give them abundance and increase and profitability and joy and peace. Instead, we just called it the one-eyed snake and ran as far away from it as we could. Technology. We even came up with a new word, put in the Oxford Dictionary just a couple years ago. Selfie. Gosh, I wonder if that has anything to do with the time in which we live. Men shall be lovers of selfies. Now, I'm not against selfies. Don't misunderstand me. We've taken pictures for years. We had somebody hold a camera, and then we said, take a picture of us. And we kept it for memorabilia, and we wanted, you know, memories. And so we've had people take pictures of us. Now we don't need to. Now we just got a camera in our hands, and we can take a selfie. So it's not just evil in and of itself. Yet, what is it about our human lives that want to promote ourselves constantly to people who don't even know us and don't even care? It's amazing. Then I think about judgment. We desperately want judgment in our day against those who offend us, but we want mercy from those we've offended. There's a high desire to get even and get revenge. We spill coffee on ourselves at McDonald's and we're going to sue the tail off of them for how they burnt us. We want judgment. When a company does us wrong, a person does us wrong, a pastor does us wrong, a church does us wrong, a friend does us wrong, a family member does us wrong, boy, do we want to get even. But when we do someone wrong, we want them to judge us by our motive. We didn't mean to do it. We weren't trying to do it. Have some mercy. Let me tell you something. I'm going to give you a statement. Don't ever forget it. Unforgiveness is the throne of Satan. It's where he rules. And where you live in unforgiveness and bitterness and hate is where Satan takes control of your life. The Bible says he takes control of your life at will. Breaks down every defense you have against him when he seats on the heart of unforgiveness and bitterness in your life. No wonder the Bible says, if you get angry, do not let the sun go down on your anger. There's a powerful inroad of satanic influence in hate, anger, bitterness, unforgiveness. So, this is what life looks like in demonic swarms. The Word of God describes them as evil in Luke chapter 10, 18. The Bible describes these demons as powerful influences in Luke 8, 29. The Scripture says they are numerous. There's not just one or two. There's a lot of them in Mark 5, verse 8. The Bible says they are unclean in Mark 10, 1. And that they are responsive or under or subject to Beelzebub or Baal or Satan in Matthew 12, 24. They are not insane, but they do manifest themselves through insanity. They are not diseased, but they often manifest themselves through sickness and disease. They are producers of harm and abuse, both towards a personal self and towards others through people. Whether it's self-inflicted harm or it's to inflict harm upon others, the Bible says it is a demonic pattern or a demonic DNA to do exactly that. Have you ever been aware in society up until this point how many people harm themselves? It's a lot. Whether it's through abuse of drugs or alcohol, or whether it's through abuse of physical, they actually harm themselves physically. Whether it's cutting or pain, the desire is to create some sort of pain that I can control instead of the pain I can't see that's internal. And so at least I find some outlet for it. The Bible calls it demonic, self-inflicted harm. I bet we never really thought of that, did we? The Scripture teaches that demons want to abuse and harm others. I think about the abuse that's in homes today. It's called domestic abuse. Verbal abuse, wife abuse, spousal abuse, children abuse. It comes in all forms. It comes in all kinds of ways. The Bible says in the last days it'll increase because of this swarm of demonic activity that's influencing people's lives. We don't think of it as demonic at all. We just sit back and go, what is wrong with people?
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1: Cleanup efforts remain ongoing after Hurricane Isaias. It was the first Atlantic hurricane of the year. 5 deaths are blamed on the storm, 2 in Florida, 2 in Alabama, another in South Carolina. Meanwhile, as of earlier this morning, thousands remained without power. President Trump is defending his deal with Russia for diesel fuel after it received criticism. Last week, he announced Russia would immediately release 300,000 tons of diesel to ease a global fuel shortage, with more shipments to follow. In a Truth Social post this morning, Trump said he made the right choice for the American people. The deal received backlash, with critics saying it gives Russian President Putin a financial lifeline and undermines U.S. sanctions. Some Republicans argued it could lower fuel prices and give Trump leverage over Moscow. New York City Mayor Zoran Mamdani says the city will be investigating the ICE-involved shooting of a man inside his vehicle who had his 5-year-old child with him. Scott Pringle reports.
2: Mamdani over the weekend ripped ICE agents, saying, "When you see the video of last week's shooting, it feels like you're looking at a mass shooter as opposed to seeing someone who's representing a federal agency."
3: They view the law as a suggestion. There is a reason why the NYPD would not be shooting at a moving vehicle.
2: The ICE agents were wearing plain clothes. Department of Homeland Security says Oscar Belgal, who has a criminal record, tried fleeing the arrest in Marble Hill, ramming an ICE vehicle before ICE agents shot him in the neck. Mamdani says the city's investigating. In New York, I'm Scott Pringle.
1: Pope Leo says he'll undergo surgery this week. NBC's Danielle Hamamjen reports the 71-year-old made the announcement yesterday during his Sunday prayer at St. Peter's Square.
4: I medici mi hanno trovato.
5: Leo telling the crowd in St. Peter's Square that doctors found a localized nodule in his lung,
4: l'intervento
5: that it was detected early and well contained, but needed to be removed.
1: Leo will reportedly be admitted to the hospital tomorrow. He's expected to undergo the surgery at Rome's Gemelli Hospital, where popes are traditionally treated. I'm Chris Coraggio. An investigation is underway into the deaths of 9 people, including 2 children, killed in a mass shooting in Erie, Pennsylvania. Authorities say the gunman fired shots outside of a home on Friday night, killing 2 women. When police moved in, they found the bodies of 7 people, including the kids and the gunman, who appeared to have died from a self-inflicted gunshot wound.
6: Our hearts are with the victims, their families, and everyone affected by this tragedy. There are no words that can be adequately expressed the magnitude of the loss of life here.
1: That's Erie Police Chief Rick Laura, who called it one of the worst crime scenes he's ever seen in his almost 30 years in law enforcement. It's believed the gunman was a relative in his mid-40s, described by those familiar with the situation as a grandfather. A man is dead after being attacked by a tiger at a wildlife park in England. Alex Taylor Brown reports that according to South Yorkshire Police, the man managed to climb into a Siberian tiger enclosure at Yorkshire Wildlife Park from an overhead walkway Saturday afternoon.
7: An eyewitness has told some of the papers that a woman apparently tried to stop the man from going in, but he managed to overpower her. He's then alleged to have started bowing down to the tiger before it attacked him.
1: The man suffered serious injuries and was pronounced dead at the scene despite medical efforts. The park was evacuated and closed through the weekend. Authorities say the tiger was unharmed and remained in its enclosure, posing no further threat to the public. Park officials posted on social media yesterday that the animal will not be euthanized. More shoppers are planning to use AI this year to shop during Black Friday and Cyber Monday sales. A new report from YouGov found planned AI use among likely holiday shoppers more than doubled since last year at 34%. Those planning to use it or consider using it to shop said trying to find the best price is their top reason to use the technology. However, more than half of artificial intelligence shoppers at 56% are concerned about inaccurate or outdated information. The report also found just under half of Gen Z and millennials are likely to shop during Black Friday or Cyber Monday. I'm Chris Crush.
8: Here's your KILJ forecast for Southeast Iowa. Sunshine mixed with clouds at times this afternoon, with daytime highs approaching 87. Winds out of the southwest, 10 to 20 miles per hour. 69 tonight. Highs around 85 tomorrow. Bright sunshine expected. Temperatures a bit above average Wednesday and Thursday, with highs from the upper 60s to the low 70s. Showers likely Wednesday. Thunderstorms likely on Thursday. I'm meteorologist Paul Trombley. Right now, it's 82 degrees.
9: Marionette Miller Meek's smear campaign against Christina Bohannon has been debunked by nonpartisan fact-checkers as bogus, baseless, and straight-up BS. And local Iowa law enforcement officers are fed up with Miller Meek's lies, too. Just listen to Sheriff Brad Kunkel and former Sheriff Stacey Weber.
10: I've been in law enforcement nearly 30 years, and I am sick of the career politicians. So I'm not going to stand for the smear campaign against Christina Bohannon. They're flat-out lies. Christina Bohannon is the person you can trust to keep the people safe.
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0: Cattle and hog futures are mixed. Soybeans are lower. Corn is higher. I'm John Perkins with a Brownfield Market Update. You better build bigger bins. It's just a suggestion, but regardless, be ready to maximize your per acre profits with MX Series corn by Stein. Stein has yield. Soybeans are down on fund and technical selling. It's been a consistently lower session for beans. The trade is expecting a solid week-to-week advance in harvest with the USDA's weekly numbers delayed until Tuesday. Export inspections are also going to be out on Tuesday because of today's federal holiday, and that does push weekly export sales numbers back to Friday. Planting in Brazil is reportedly faster than average. CONAB's new look at Brazil's crops is coming up on this Thursday, the 15th. November beans are down 5 1/4 at 1286 and 3/4. January's 5 lower at 1303 and 3/4. December bean meal's up $1.60 at $367.20. December soybean oil's 54 points higher at $68.56. Corn is mixed, consolidating. Actually, it's back on the firm side of things with the deferreds back in positive territory. It is buying back part of the drop that followed last week's larger-than-expected production guess. That definitely caught a lot of folks by surprise for a lot of different reasons. More harvest delays are likely with rain in the forecast for parts of the region. December corn's up 2 at 481 and 3/4. March is 2 higher at 496 and 1/4. And wheat is mixed. It's monitoring the Black Sea export situation along with winter wheat planting activity. U.S. wheat remains relatively high priced when compared to other exporters. December Chicago's up 1.5 at 672.5. Cotton's up and rice is down in what's been a largely technical session with no real fresh news out there. December cotton's up 7 at 8061. November rice is 9 lower at 1685. Live cattle are mixed and feeders are down, waiting for direct business to get defined. We finally have a look at this week's show list. It appears to be smaller in Texas and Kansas, at least a little bit larger in Nebraska. Last week's direct trade was very slow to develop. Box beef is higher at midday today. December live is 55 lower at 226.50. February's down 25 at 229.22. November feeders are 80, now 72 lower at 341.72 with some pressure from the firm trade in corn. January's 35 lower at $336. And hogs are mixed, mostly higher on some combination of spread trade, short covering, and the higher midday move in pork. Butcher hog markets are $4 lower than their last reported test. The major direct market opening was not reported due to confidentiality. December lean is up 25 at 68.07. February's 57 higher at 69.82. And over in the broader market, crude oil continues to trade just below $94 a barrel. The Dow Jones Industrial Average is up about 210 points. I'm John Perkins with a Brownfield Market Update.
1: 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That's 400 North Patsy Street in Minneapolis. The proposed project is a 140-megawatt wind farm in northwest Des Moines County. 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

Here's your KILJ forecast for Southeast Iowa. Sunshine mixed with clouds at times this afternoon, with daytime highs approaching 87. Southwesterly winds 10 to 20 miles per hour. Lows around 69 tonight. Tomorrow, high temperatures reach up to 85. Temperatures a bit above average Wednesday and Thursday, with highs from the upper 60s to the low 70s. Rain showers likely Wednesday. Thunderstorms likely on Thursday. I'm meteorologist Paul Trombley. Currently 82.

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1: This October, the Mount Pleasant Community Theater invites audiences to step out of the everyday and into the world of a master of macabre. Did you know that Edgar Allan Poe's masterpiece, The Raven, was an instant national sensation upon its publication in 1845? Yet it paid the author a mere $9. Now, his timeless tales of suspense and supernatural dread are taking center stage in the Edgar Allan Poe Afterlife Radio Show. The production will run for three performances only at the Hedelater Performing Arts Center, located in Mount Pleasant, Iowa, on Friday, October 16th at 7 p.m., Saturday, October 17th at 7 p.m., and Sunday, October 18th at 2 p.m. Tickets are available online at the door and Brown Shoe Fit in Mount Pleasant, with adults paying $15, students for $10, children 5 and under for free. 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
2: 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Nate Willems, too liberal, too creepy.
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1: Monday morning, soybeans and cattle are lower, corn and hogs are mixed. I'm John Perkins with a Brownfield Market Update. 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Soybeans are down today, expecting a solid week-to-week advance in harvest with the USDA's weekly numbers delayed until Tuesday by a federal holiday today. Planting in Brazil is reportedly faster than average. November beans are down 9 3/4 at 1282 and a quarter. January's 9 3/4 lower at 1299. December bean meal's down $3.80 at 361.80. December soybean oil's up 56 points at 68.58. Corn is mostly firm, buying back part of the drop that followed last week's larger-than-expected production guess. More harvest delays are likely, with rain in the forecast for parts of the region later this week. December's up 2 at 481 3/4. March is 1.5 higher at 495 3/4. And wheat's mixed today, monitoring the Black Sea export situation along with U.S. winter wheat planting activity. December Chicago is up a half a penny at 671.5. Cotton and rice both have varying degrees of technical support this morning, with December cotton up 15 at 80.69, and November rice 2.5 higher at 1696.5. Live and feeder cattle are down, watching the distribution of this week's direct cash cattle show list. Also waiting for the final numbers for mandatory reporting for last week's direct trade in the South. The business in the North generally steady to $3 lower than a week ago in the dress basis. December live's 142 lower at 225.62. February's down 107 at 228.40. November feeders are 225 lower at 339.70. And hogs are mixed on spread trade, wanting to see consistent demand. Pork was higher Friday. December's up 12 at 67.95. February's 27 higher at 69.52. Brownfield.
2: Highs level off around 87 this afternoon under partly cloudy skies. Winds out of the southwest, 10 to 20 miles per hour. Lows dip down to about 69 tonight. Bright sunshine expected tomorrow. High of 85. I'm meteorologist Paul Frombly. Currently, it's 82 degrees.

0: This is information from around the world on KILJ.
1: President Trump is considering joining Saudi Arabia strikes on Iran-backed Houthi rebels following attacks on the Riyadh airport over the weekend. NBC's Keir Simmons reports that international flights have been diverted away from Saudi airspace.
2: The FAA warning U.S. carriers not to fly there. The Houthis are an independent militia in Yemen with deep connections to Iran. The conflict threatening a second international waterway similar to the Strait of Hormuz, renewing pressure on oil prices.
1: Saturday's attack left at least 13 people dead, including one American, and injured more than 300 others. The airport was struck again yesterday, causing a fire and several injuries. Minnesota Congresswoman Ilhan Omar says today's federal raid on her home is part of a politically motivated smear campaign. The Democrat posted a statement on social media after federal agents searched her Washington, D.C. area home this morning. She also called it an attempt to weaponize federal law enforcement. The raid was reportedly in connection to an investigation into Omar's immigration paperwork. Cleanup efforts are continuing after Hurricane Isaias made landfall Friday night along the western Florida panhandle. NBC's Jesse Kirsch reports the first Atlantic hurricane of the year has killed five people,
3: including Jennifer Williams, whose family says she lost her life when a tree fell onto her Pensacola home. Milton, Florida, also hard hit.
1: Another death was reported in Florida, along with two in Alabama and one in South Carolina. Meanwhile, thousands remain without power. According to PowerOutage.us, more than 150,000 people are still in the dark across Florida. President Trump will make a stop in Ohio tonight as he continues to campaign for Republicans ahead of the midterms. He'll be speaking to a crowd in Youngstown alongside Senator John Husted, the incumbent facing a close challenge from former Democratic Senator Sherrod Brown. Protesters are also expected outside the event. I'm Chris Caraggio.
4: The Trump administration is being ordered to stop airing taxpayer-funded pro-President Trump ads. Tammy Trujillo reports.
5: A federal judge gave the order Sunday, effective immediately, after a lawsuit from a watchdog group and others. The administration said over the weekend that the Department of Homeland Security had planned to stop buying ads after Sunday. The ads, including one that was almost identical to a 2024 Trump campaign ad, were criticized as a possible illegal use of taxpayer money. They've been running as Trump has tried to shore up support among Republican voters ahead of the midterm elections.
1: Tonight's Powerball drawing will be worth at least $538 million after nobody won the grand prize on Saturday. The cash option on that works out to about $220 million, with the odds of winning roughly 1 in 292 million. Let's go.

0: Beach Boys frontman Mike Love is back on stage despite what longtime collaborator John Stamos calls serious health challenges. The 85-year-old performed in Cincinnati and Nashville over the weekend, months after the band paused its tour and canceled several shows. Stamos says doctors, family, and friends have urged Love to focus on his health, but the singer insists performing helps lift him up. Videos from Cincinnati showed Love seated on a stage and providing backing vocals while other band members took the lead. Love is the only original Beach Boys member still touring with the group as it celebrates the 60th anniversary of Pet Sounds. Reese's is the top pick when it comes to Halloween candies. DoorDash looked into its 2025 Halloween orders and found that peanut butter cups were America's favorite candy for the third straight year, with Hershey's and M&M's right behind. Chocolate takes up most of the top 10, but sour flavors are now competing. Airheads and Sour Patch Kids made their way onto the list this year. I'm Chris Karashi.
1: Radio Iowa. I'm Dar Danielson. The two candidates running for Iowa Attorney General made their only joint appearance of the election season on Iowa Press and Iowa PBS. Incumbent Republican Attorney General Brenna Byrd says Democrat Nate Willems, a labor lawyer from Mount Vernon, voted against using voter ID to verify identity in Iowa elections. He questioned Byrd's record for prosecuting election fraud, saying she's only had one conviction.
2: We need to figure out what is going wrong. Why has this been so challenging for this office?
1: The two also sparred on Biden-era regulations on nursing home staffing levels. Violence-Free Iowa says at least 28 Iowans lost their lives to domestic violence from October 2024 through September 2025. Spokesperson Roxanda Marcus says men continue to be the main figure carrying out the violence.
3: 13 of the victims were women, and every one of those, all 13 women were killed by a man they knew.
1: She says this shows why it's important to teach young men and boys how to communicate in nonviolent ways before things escalate. Radio Iowa, I'm Dar Danielson.
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6: From your Southeast Iowa Information Center, I'm Allison Jacobs. Southeast Iowa could see some strong to severe thunderstorms Tuesday night, and the National Weather Service is encouraging residents to keep an eye on the forecast. According to the National Weather Service in the Quad Cities, thunderstorm chances are increasing for Tuesday evening into early Wednesday morning, with the possibility of isolated severe storms. The greatest concern is for areas along and south of Highway 30, which includes much of Southeast Iowa and the KILJ listening area. Forecasters have placed the region under a level 1 out of 5 severe weather risk. While that is the lowest level on the severe weather scale, any storms that become severe could produce large hail and damaging winds capable of bringing down tree limbs and fences. The National Weather Service emphasizes that there is still some uncertainty about exactly where the strongest storms may develop, and the risk area could change as Tuesday approaches. Residents with outdoor plans Tuesday evening are encouraged to monitor weather updates and be prepared to adjust those plans if necessary. KILJ will continue to monitor the forecast and bring you updates as the potential for severe weather develops. A Donelson nurse is facing 3 disciplinary charges from the Iowa Board of Nursing, including allegations involving patient documentation, possible misappropriation of medications or property, and improper medication disposal procedures. McKenna R. Harshbarger was identified in an October disciplinary notice released by the Iowa Board of Nursing. According to the board's notice of hearing and statement of charges, Harshbarger is accused of failing to properly assess, document, evaluate, or report a patient's condition. Additional charges include misappropriating or attempting to misappropriate medications, property, supplies, or equipment belonging to a patient, client, or agency, and failing to properly document or perform medication wastage. The allegations stem from Harshbarger's nursing practice in Macomb, Illinois, The public filing does not identify the healthcare facility or provide specific details about the alleged incidents. The Iowa Board of Nursing found probable cause to pursue disciplinary charges on December 17th of last year. At the time of the filing, Harshberger's Iowa registered nurse license was listed as active. A disciplinary hearing is scheduled for January 29th of next year in Des Moines. The charges are allegations, and no final determination of misconduct has been established in the publicly available filing. The Henry County Health Center Foundation is accepting applications for its community grant program with a deadline of this Thursday, October 15th. The foundation will award up to $25,000 in total grant funding to support projects that address community health needs, fill gaps in services, and help create a healthier Henry County. Eligible applicants include 501c3 nonprofit organizations and government entities that serve Henry County residents. Each organization may submit one application. Organizations interested in receiving funding are encouraged to apply before October 15th, which is this Thursday, as the deadline.
7: It's October 12th. I'm Slayton Swords, and it's time for the sports start with high school volleyball. Wapello fought above their weight class this past week at the Westside Invite and finished the day with a 1-4 record, getting swept by Dyke New Hartford, Pleasant Valley, Bondurant Farrar, and Muscatine, while beating Cedar Rapids Washington in straight sets by scores of 25-16 and 25-22. Annika Greiner led the effort, collecting 31 assists and 13 kills through the tournament. The Arrows will try the Winfield Mountain Union tomorrow, October 13th at 7 p.m. Number 5 Holy Trinity Catholic in Washington participated in a tournament at Pella over the weekend, and the Crusaders finished with a 2-3 record, while the Demons collected a 1-4 record. Holy Trinity Catholic swept the Demons 21-13 and 21-9, and defeated the Dutch in three sets, winning the tiebreaker 15-13, while losing the Valley and Grinnell in straight sets and Knoxville in three sets. In four games, Elizabeth Griffin tabbed 89 assists, feeding the pair of Adeline Cruzy, who claimed 40 kills and 5 aces, and Olivia Benlagi, who notched 29 kills and 5 aces. Washington's lone victory came against Pella, taking down the hosts in three sets by scores of 26-24, 17-21, and 16-14. The final round of the Southeast Conference Tournament will take place tonight at 5 p.m. at Mount Pleasant, with Washington and Burlington entering the night with 3-0 records. Centrally, West Burlington could be in the Davis County Invitational, and the Hawks swept Sigourney for their lone win in four games, while the Falcons flew above the competition, sweeping Sheridan, Sigourney, Central Lee, and the host. Bradley Cook nabbed 9 assists, 5 kills, and an ace in the Hawks' victory over Sigourney. The tandem of Emerson Hopkins and Kaylee Webb put on a spectacular weekend for West Burlington, with Hopkins recording 81 assists and 6 aces, and Webb going for 48 kills and 7 aces. Van Buren County will host Central Lee at 7 p.m. tomorrow. Danville will try the West Burlington tomorrow at 7 p.m. in an early preview of postseason play. Minneapolis will clash with Burlington Notre Dame tomorrow at 7 p.m. for the Nike Senior Night, and Columbus will take on Hillcrest Academy tomorrow at home for their Senior Night at 7 p.m. Moving on to high school cross country, the Southeast Conference and the Southeast Iowa Super Conference will hold their conference meets tomorrow, October 13th, with the SEC heading to Elks Fairview Golf Course and the SEISC running at Hillcrest Academy. Moving on to high school football, in a battle between the top two ranked teams in Class 3A, number 2 Mount Pleasant will be hitting the road to face off against number 1 Solon on Friday, October 16th, with kickoff at 7:30 p.m. KILJ 105.5 FM, KILJ.com, will be on the call to the pregame show at 7:15 p.m. Panther head coach John Boland knows his team will have to play a complete game to beat the Spartans.
8: Yeah, for us, we got to get rid of the mistakes. You know, we had a lot of penalties tonight that took big plays back. You can't have that against a good team like that next week. And everybody knows that they're well coached. A lot of good athletes out there, and we're gonna be excited. I mean, like I said, it's a great opportunity for us. You know, to be able to put ourselves in that position to have that type of matchup, and we're gonna work our tails off next week and be a fun Friday night.
7: Danville will celebrate their senior night on Friday at 7 p.m. against Wampolo. Columbus will take on Pekin on the road on Friday at 7 p.m. Van Buren County will look to make it 3 wins in a row on Friday at South Tama County at 7 p.m. Washington will hit the road to play Fort Madison on Friday at 7:30 p.m. Fairfield will try the Keokuk on Friday at 7 p.m. Waco will host number 2 Iowa Valley on Friday at 7 p.m. Winfield Mountain Union will compete on Friday at 7 p.m. against Belle Plaine on the road. Mediapolis will end the regular season with a trip to Central Lee on Friday at 7 p.m. And West Burlington Notre Dame will fly the Mid-Prairie on Friday with kickoff at 7:15 p.m. Over at Southeastern Community College, the men's and women's soccer teams took on Western Iowa Tech over the weekend, with the men's team exiting the game victorious 2-1, while the women's team fell 8-0. Alvaro San Juan and Joshua Barboza each scored a goal for the men's team. SCC will host North Iowa Area Community College on Wednesday, October 14th, with the women playing first at 1 p.m. And the volleyball team will hit the road to play Southwestern Community College on Wednesday at 6 p.m. For college football, number 17 Iowa will enjoy the bye week with a 5-1 record on the season, and Iowa State will walk into the bye week with a 3-3 record. And it's now time for this day in sports history. In 1979, Boston Celtics guard Chris Ford scores the first three-point basket in NBA history in the first quarter of a 114-106 win versus Houston. In 1979, future Basketball Hall of Famers Magic Johnson for the LA Lakers and Larry Bird for the Boston Celtics make their debut, both come away with victories. And in 1989, Dallas running back Herschel Walker is traded from the Cowboys to the Minnesota Vikings for five players and six future picks, including future stars Emmitt Smith, Russell Maryland, Kevin Smith, and Darren Woodson. It's October 12th. I'm Slayton Swords. And that was the sports.
9: Sunshine mixed with clouds at times this afternoon, with daytime highs approaching 87. Winds out of the southwest, 10 to 20 miles per hour. Clear skies tonight, lows dip down to about 69. Sunny skies tomorrow, 85. I'm meteorologist Paul Trombley. Currently, 86.
10: I'm Josh Turek. I was born an underdog. 21 surgeries by the age of 12. Spina bifida, caused by my dad's exposure to Agent Orange in Vietnam. Sitting in my wheelchair, 9 years old, watching the Olympics, I dreamed of winning gold for my country, too. In 2016, I did just that.
11: Guess who on the left side? Josh Turek.
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10: Four Paralympics. 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Because accountability matters. 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

Here's your KILJ forecast for Southeast Iowa. Sunshine mixed with clouds at times this afternoon, with daytime highs approaching 87. Winds out of the southwest, 10 to 20 miles per hour. 69 tonight. Highs around 85 tomorrow. Bright sunshine expected. Temperatures a bit above average Wednesday and Thursday, with highs from the upper 60s to the low 70s. Showers likely Wednesday. Thunderstorms likely on Thursday. I'm meteorologist Paul Trombley. Right now, it's 86 degrees.

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A community open house to learn more about the proposed Big River Wind Project is from 5 to 7 p.m. at the Clover Creek Event Venue on Wednesday, October 14th. That's 400 North Patsy Street in Minneapolis. The proposed project is a 140-megawatt wind farm in northwest Des Moines County. 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
1: This October, the Mount Pleasant Community Theater invites audiences to step out of the everyday and into the world of the Master of Macabre. 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
1: Ilhan Omar says the federal raid of her Washington, D.C. area home this morning was an attempt to target political enemies and weaponize federal law enforcement. The Democrat posted a statement on social media after federal agents searched her home today. The raid was reportedly in connection to an investigation into her immigration paperwork. President Trump is considering joining Saudi Arabia's strikes on Houthi rebels. This after attacks on the Riyadh airport over the weekend. Saturday's attack by the Iran-backed Houthis left at least 13 people dead, including one American. It also injured more than 300 others. Rapper Sean Diddy Combs is back inside a New Jersey prison after reportedly suffering a fall, Jennifer Pulsoni reports.
2: According to TMZ, Sean Diddy Combs fell and hit his head over the weekend inside the Fort Dix Federal Correctional Institute, where he's serving time for transporting people for prostitution. He was reportedly taken by ambulance for treatment early Saturday morning and was conscious and speaking when he returned to prison. Recent reports reveal that Combs will be staying in prison for an extra month following headlines that he's been getting special VIP treatment behind bars. An NBC News report claimed Combs had been paying his fellow inmates thousands of dollars for contraband items like cell phones and alcohol. Records from the Bureau of Prisons show his release date has been pushed back from late January of 2028 to early March of that year. I'm Jennifer Bolsoni.
1: Texas-based oil companies that evacuated their platforms out in the Gulf during Hurricane Isaias are now turning the pumps back on.
3: No damage to the infrastructure in the Gulf. This will all be back online by the end of the week.
1: University of Houston professor Ed Hears says the storm didn't plow into the part of the Gulf where refineries operate, so there will not be a ripple effect that hits the gas pump. Five deaths are blamed on the hurricane over the weekend, two in Florida, two in Alabama, and another in South Carolina. I'm Chris Caraggio.
4: New York City Mayor Zoran Mamdani is ordering a full review of last week's ICE-involved shooting, calling the actions of ICE agents reckless.
5: We are talking about a federal agency that is ripping families apart, that is willing to endanger the lives of a five-year-old child, as well as any New Yorker in the surrounding area.
4: Mamdani continued over the weekend to call for ICE to end operations in New York City. Meantime, the legal team for the man shot by ICE agents in his vehicle with a five-year-old in the back seat is speaking out. Defense lawyers say Oscar Belgal is currently at the Metropolitan Detention Center in Brooklyn with a bullet still lodged in his neck, and he can hardly hear out of his left ear. Department of Homeland Security officials say Begal was in the country illegally and has a criminal record. Sentencing is set for tomorrow for the man convicted of the murder of rapper Tupac Shakur. Tammy Trujillo reports.
6: Dwayne Davis was found guilty in a Las Vegas courtroom in August and could face life behind bars at sentencing. He was charged with first-degree murder for orchestrating the 1996 killing near the Las Vegas Strip. Davis is the only person ever charged in the murder. I'm Tammy Trujillo.
4: The awarding of this year's Nobel Prizes is now complete with today's announcement of the winners of the Nobel in Economic Sciences. The prestigious award goes to Americans Robert Hall, a professor at Stanford, and Michael Woodford, a macroeconomist and monetary theorist at Columbia. They were recognized by the Royal Swedish Academy of Sciences for their work in microeconomic foundations of macroeconomic stabilization. Coming up in the business week ahead, U.S. bond markets will be closed today in observance of Columbus Day while trading on the New York Stock Exchange and NASDAQ operate as normal. The Consumer Price Index, which is seen as a key measure of inflation, will be released Wednesday, and the Producer Price Index is due out Thursday. Also Thursday, retail sales numbers and weekly jobless claims will be released. I'm Chris Caraggio.
7: Radio Iowa. I'm Dar Danielson. Iowa Senator Chuck Grassley says there are a couple ways a bill that requires the auto industry to install AM radios in new vehicles becomes law yet this year. 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
8: I hope we get it passed on unanimous consent. That means that it's been hotlined by telephone to 100 members and nobody objects to it.
7: He says if that doesn't work, it could be added to legislation that must pass the Senate before the end of the year. A Northeast Iowa woman died Saturday night when the motorcycle she was riding on hit a deer. Clayton County Sheriff's Office says 34-year-old Kelly Knockle of Colesburg was riding one of three motorcycles and died after lead bike hit a white-tailed deer. The 42-year-old driver was seriously hurt, as were the driver of a second motorcycle. The driver there and passenger in a third motorcycle were not injured. Early in-person voting at County Auditor's Office for the general election starts this Wednesday, and County Auditors will also start mailing out absentee ballots. Radio Iowa, I'm Dar Danielson.
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11: From your Southeast Iowa Information Center, I'm Allison Jacobs. Southeast Iowa could see some strong to severe thunderstorms Tuesday night, and the National Weather Service is encouraging residents to keep an eye on the forecast. According to the National Weather Service in the Quad Cities, thunderstorm chances are increasing for Tuesday evening into early Wednesday morning, with the possibility of isolated severe storms. The greatest concern is for areas along and south of Highway 30, which includes much of Southeast Iowa and the KILJ listening area. Forecasters have placed the region under a level 1 out of 5 severe weather risk. While that is the lowest level on the severe weather scale, any storms that become severe could produce large hail and damaging winds capable of bringing down tree limbs and fences. The National Weather Service emphasizes that there is still some uncertainty about exactly where the strongest storms may develop, and the risk area could change as Tuesday approaches. Residents with outdoor plans Tuesday evening are encouraged to monitor weather updates and be prepared to adjust those plans if necessary. KILJ will continue to monitor the forecast and bring you updates as the potential for severe weather develops. A Donelson nurse is facing 3 disciplinary charges from the Iowa Board of Nursing, including allegations involving patient documentation, possible misappropriation of medications or property, and improper medication disposal procedures. McKenna R. Harshbarger was identified in an October disciplinary notice released by the Iowa Board of Nursing. According to the board's notice of hearing and statement of charges, Harshbarger is accused of failing to properly assess, document, evaluate, or report a patient's condition. Additional charges include misappropriating or attempting to misappropriate medications, property, supplies, or equipment belonging to a patient, client, or agency, and failing to properly document or perform medication wastage. The allegations stem from Harshbarger's nursing practice in Macomb, Illinois. The public filing does not identify the healthcare facility or provide specific details about the alleged incidents. The Iowa Board of Nursing found probable cause to pursue disciplinary charges on December 17th of last year. At the time of the filing, Harshbarger's Iowa registered nurse license was listed as active. A disciplinary hearing is scheduled for January 29th of next year in Des Moines. The charges are allegations, and no final determination of misconduct has been established in the publicly available filing. The Henry County Health Center Foundation is accepting applications for its community grant program with a deadline of this Thursday, October 15th. The foundation will award up to $25,000 in total grant funding to support projects that address community health needs, fill gaps in services, and help create a healthier Henry County. Eligible applicants include 501c3 nonprofit organizations and government entities that serve Henry County residents. Each organization may submit 1 application. Organizations interested in receiving funding are encouraged to apply before October 15th, which is this Thursday, as the deadline.
12: It's October 12th. I'm Slayton Swords, and it's time for the sports start with high school volleyball. Wapello fought above their weight class this past week at the Westside Invite and finished the day with a 1-4 record, getting swept by Dyke New Hartford, Pleasant Valley, Bondurant Farrar, and Muscatine, while beating Cedar Rapids Washington in straight sets by scores of 25-16 and 25-22. Annika Greiner led the effort, collecting 31 assists and 13 kills through the tournament. The Arrows will travel to Winfield Mountain Union tomorrow, October 13th at 7 p.m. Number 5 Holy Trinity Catholic in Washington participated in a tournament at Pella over the weekend, and the Crusaders finished with a 2-3 record, while the Demons collected a 1-4 record. Holy Trinity Catholic swept the Demons 21-13 and 21-9, and defeated the Dutch in three sets, winning the tiebreaker 15-13, while losing the Valley and Grinnell in straight sets and Knoxville in three sets. In four games, Elizabeth Griffin tabbed 89 assists, feeding the pair of Adeline Cruzy, who claimed 40 kills and 5 aces, and Olivia Benlagi, who notched 29 kills and 5 aces. Washington's lone victory came against Pella, taking down the hosts in three sets by scores of 26-24, 17-21, and 16-14. The final round of the Southeast Conference Tournament will take place tonight at 5 p.m. at Mount Pleasant, with Washington and Burlington entering the night with 3-0 records. Centrally, West Burlington could be in the Davis County Invitational, and the Hawks swept Sigourney for their lone win in four games, while the Falcons flew above the competition, sweeping Sheridan, Sigourney, Central Lee, and the host. Bradley Cook nabbed 9 assists, 5 kills, and an ace in the Hawks' victory over Sigourney. The tandem of Emerson Hopkins and Kaylee Webb put on a spectacular weekend for West Burlington, with Hopkins recording 81 assists and 6 aces, and Webb going for 48 kills and 7 aces. Vanbrugh County will host Central Lee at 7 p.m. tomorrow. Danville will travel to West Burlington tomorrow at 7 p.m. in an early preview of postseason play. Minneapolis will clash with Burlington Notre Dame tomorrow at 7 p.m. for the Nike Senior Night, and Columbus will take on Hillcrest Academy tomorrow at home for their Senior Night at 7 p.m. Moving on to high school cross country, the Southeast Conference and the Southeast Iowa Super Conference will hold their conference meets tomorrow, October 13th, with the SEC heading to Elks Fairview Golf Course and the SEISC running at Hillcrest Academy. Moving on to high school football, in a battle between the top two ranked teams in Class 3A, number 2 Mount Pleasant will be hitting the road to face off against number 1 Solon on Friday, October 16th, with kickoff at 7:30 p.m. KILJ 105.5 FM, KILJ.com, will be on the call to the pregame show at 7:15 p.m. Panther head coach John Boland knows his team will have to play a complete game to beat the Spartans.
13: Yeah, for us, we got to get rid of the mistakes. You know, we had a lot of penalties tonight that took big plays back. You can't have that against a good team like that next week. And everybody knows that they're well coached. A lot of good athletes out there, and we're gonna be excited. I mean, like I said, it's a great opportunity for us. You know, to be able to put ourselves in that position to have that type of matchup, and we're gonna work our tails off next week and be a fun Friday night.
12: Danville will celebrate their senior night on Friday at 7 p.m. against Wampolo. Columbus will take on Pekin on the road on Friday at 7 p.m. Vanbrugh County will look to make it 3 wins in a row on Friday at South Tama County at 7 p.m. Washington will hit the road to play Fort Madison on Friday at 7:30 p.m. Fairfield will try the Keokuk on Friday at 7 p.m. Waco will host number 2 Iowa Valley on Friday at 7 p.m. Winfield Mountain Union will compete on Friday at 7 p.m. against Belle Plaine on the road. Minneapolis will end the regular season with a trip to Central Lee on Friday at 7 p.m. And West Burlington Notre Dame will fly the Mid-Prairie on Friday with kickoff at 7:15 p.m. Over at Southeastern Community College, the men's and women's soccer teams took on Western Iowa Tech over the weekend, with the men's team exiting the game victorious 2-1, while the women's team fell 8-0. Alvaro San Juan and Joshua Barboza each scored a goal for the men's team. SEC will host North Iowa Area Community College on Wednesday, October 14th, with the women playing first at 1 p.m. And the volleyball team will hit the road to play Southwestern Community College on Wednesday at 6 p.m. For college football, number 17 Iowa will enjoy the bye week with a 5-1 record on the season, and Iowa State will walk into the bye week with a 3-3 record. And it's all time for this day in sports history. 1979, Boston Celtics guard Chris Ford scores the first 3-point basket in NBA history in the first quarter of a 114-106 win versus Houston. In 1979, future Basketball Hall of Famers Magic Johnson for the LA Lakers and Larry Bird for the Boston Celtics make their debut, both come away with victories. And in 1989, Dallas running back Herschel Walker is traded from the Cowboys to the Minnesota Vikings for 5 players and 6 future picks, including future stars Emmitt Smith, Russell Maryland, Kevin Smith, and Darren Woodson. It's October 12th, I'm Slayton Swords. And that was the sports.
14: Here's your KILJ forecast for Southeast Iowa. A mix of clouds and sun this afternoon with highs around 87. Winds out of the southwest, 10 to 20 miles per hour. Lows dip down to about 67 tonight, clear skies. Slight chance of thunderstorms tomorrow. High of 81, mainly clear skies. Daytime highs approaching 72 Wednesday with a chance of rain showers. Storms likely 70 on Thursday. I'm meteorologist Paul Frombly. Currently 86.
15: Liberal Nate Willems thinks government should control just about everything, even breastfeeding. Willems proposed a law forcing pregnant women to disclose to their boss how they plan to nurse their baby. It's true. Nate Willems wanted to force pregnant women to give a signed, notarized agreement to their boss explaining their nursing plans. That's not just wrong, it's creepy. Nate Willems, too liberal, too creepy.
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High of 87 this afternoon under partly cloudy skies. Southwest winds 10 to 20 miles per hour. 67 tonight, clear skies. Mainly clear tomorrow. Slight chance for storms, 81. I'm meteorologist Paul Frombly. Currently, it's 86 degrees.

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0: macabre. Did you know that Edgar Allan Poe's masterpiece, The Raven, was an instant national sensation upon its publication in 1845? Yet it paid the author a mere $9. Now, his timeless tales of suspense and supernatural dread are taking center stage in the Edgar Allan Poe Afterlife Radio Show. The production will run for 3 performances only at the Hedelater Performing Arts Center, located in Mount Pleasant, Iowa, on Friday, October 16th at 7 p.m., Saturday, October 17th at 7 p.m., and Sunday, October 18th at 2 p.m. Tickets are available online at the door and Brown Shoe Fit in Mount Pleasant, with adults paying $15, students for $10, children 5 and under for free. And we'll see you folks there.
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4: 87 this afternoon under partly cloudy skies. Southwest winds 10 to 20 miles per hour. Clear skies tonight, lows level off around 67. Slight chance for storms tomorrow, 81. I'm meteorologist Paul Frombly. Right now, 86.
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Here's your KILJ forecast for Southeast Iowa. 67 tonight under clear skies, winds out of the southwest, 8 to 15 miles per hour. 81 tomorrow, slight chance of thunderstorms. Overcast skies tomorrow night, thunderstorms likely, 62. Temps a bit above average, Wednesday and Thursday, with highs from the upper 60s to the low 70s. Chance of rain showers Wednesday, thunderstorms likely on Thursday. I'm meteorologist Paul Trombley. Currently 86.

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1: President Trump is facing backlash over a newly announced deal to allow Russian diesel into the United States and global markets.
2: Republican Tom Tillis and six other senators releasing a bipartisan statement condemning the president's plan and calling on the administration to immediately reverse course.
1: NBC's Garrett Hake reporting. Ukrainian President Zelensky has also blasted the agreement, which critics say gives Russian President Vladimir Putin a financial lifeline and undermines U.S. sanctions. But some Republicans argue it could lower fuel prices and give Trump leverage over Moscow. The president says Russia will immediately release 300,000 tons of diesel to ease a global fuel shortage, with more shipments to follow. President Trump is considering joining Saudi Arabia strikes on Iran-backed Houthi rebels following attacks on the Riyadh airport over the weekend. NBC's Keir Simmons reports that images of the attack are terrifying.
3: A blast on security cameras and then passengers running for their lives, leaving bags and belongings strewn around, and part of the ceiling in another image being seen to fall onto people in that Terminal 4 of the King Khaled Airport.
1: Saturday's attack left at least 13 dead, including one American, and injuring more than 300 others. The airport was struck again yesterday, causing a fire and several injuries. In a post on X, the Houthis issued a warning to travelers about using Saudi airports, calling them vulnerable to attack. Minnesota Congresswoman Ilhan Omar is calling a federal raid of her home an attempt to target political enemies and weaponize federal law enforcement. The Democrat posted a statement on social media after federal agents searched her Washington, D.C. area home this morning. The raid was reportedly in connection to an investigation into Omar's immigration paperwork. Thousands remain without power after Hurricane Isaias made landfall Friday night along the western Florida panhandle. Five deaths are blamed on the storm, two in Florida, two in Alabama, and another in South Carolina. I'm Chris Caraggio. Starbucks is sidestepping a report that it has been considering a potential takeover of Chipotle Mexican Grill. Monica Nelson reports.
4: The Financial Times reported last week that the coffee giant had recently worked with advisors on a proposed effort to unite the two chains. But Starbucks says in a statement it remains laser focused on its turnaround plan, dubbed the Back to Starbucks strategy. Should things end up moving in the direction of a merger, Starbucks CEO Brian Nickel would be back in business with the burrito chain he headed for 6 years. Both companies are due to release their latest earnings report before the end of the month. I'm Monica Nelson.
1: Dangerous online behavior by its AI models is leading Anthropic to cut off some internet access. TechCrunch reports Anthropic is cutting off live internet access to its internal evaluations until further notice so it can straighten out the rogue AI agents. The company says it was able to identify multiple cases of unintended model actions during evaluations and internal use of Claude. Some of the instances involved targeting websites run by U.S. government agencies. The Brewers have the advantage over the back-to-back defending World Series champs in the National League Championship Series after taking down the Dodgers last night 2-1 in Game 1 in Milwaukee. L.A. hopes to bounce back today in Game 2 again in Milwaukee. The American League Championship Series begins this evening with the Tampa Bay Rays hosting the Cleveland Guardians in Game 1. Drew Rasmussen will be on the mound for Tampa while Foster Griffin goes for Cleveland. Pope Leo is keeping the public informed about his health. The head of the Roman Catholic Church will undergo surgery this week to remove an early-stage growth from his lung. The 71-year-old pontiff made the announcement yesterday during his noon prayer at St. Peter's Square. Leo said that doctors recently discovered a lesion in his lung during medical tests. The Chicago-born pope said the operation will take place at a hospital in Rome in the coming days. I'm Chris Caraggio.
5: Radio Iowa. I'm Dar Danielson. I with Senator Chuck Grassley says there are a couple ways a bill that requires the auto industry to install AM radios in new vehicles becomes law yet this year. The AM Radio for Every Vehicle Act cleared the House last month.
6: I hope we get it passed on unanimous consent. That means that it's been hotlined by telephone to 100 members and nobody objects to it.
5: He says if that doesn't work, it could be added to legislation that must pass the Senate before the end of the year. A Northeast Iowa woman died Saturday night when the motorcycle she was riding on hit a deer. Clayton County Sheriff's Office says 34-year-old Kelly Canockel of Colesburg was riding one of three motorcycles and died after lead bike hit a white-tailed deer. The 42-year-old driver was seriously hurt, as were the driver of a second motorcycle. The driver there and passenger in a third motorcycle were not injured. Early in-person voting at County Auditor's Office for the general election starts this Wednesday, and County Auditors will also start mailing out absentee ballots. Radio Iowa, I'm Dar Danielson.
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9: From your Southeast Iowa Information Center, I'm Allison Jacobs. Southeast Iowa could see some strong to severe thunderstorms Tuesday night, and the National Weather Service is encouraging residents to keep an eye on the forecast. According to the National Weather Service in the Quad Cities, thunderstorm chances are increasing for Tuesday evening into early Wednesday morning, with the possibility of isolated severe storms. The greatest concern is for areas along and south of Highway 30, which includes much of Southeast Iowa and the KILJ listening area. Forecasters have placed the region under a level 1 out of 5 severe weather risk. While that is the lowest level on the severe weather scale, any storms that become severe could produce large hail and damaging winds capable of bringing down tree limbs and fences. The National Weather Service emphasizes that there is still some uncertainty about exactly where the strongest storms may develop, and the risk area could change as Tuesday approaches. Residents with outdoor plans Tuesday evening are encouraged to monitor weather updates and be prepared to adjust those plans if necessary. KILJ will continue to monitor the forecast and bring you updates as the potential for severe weather develops. A Donelson nurse is facing 3 disciplinary charges from the Iowa Board of Nursing, including allegations involving patient documentation, possible misappropriation of medications or property, and improper medication disposal procedures. McKenna R. Harshbarger was identified in an October disciplinary notice released by the Iowa Board of Nursing. According to the board's notice of hearing and statement of charges, Harshbarger is accused of failing to properly assess, document, evaluate, or report a patient's condition. Additional charges include misappropriating or attempting to misappropriate medications, property, supplies, or equipment belonging to a patient, client, or agency, and failing to properly document or perform medication wastage. The allegations stem from Harshbarger's nursing practice in Macomb, Illinois. The public filing does not identify the healthcare facility or provide specific details about the alleged incidents. The Iowa Board of Nursing found probable cause to pursue disciplinary charges on December 17th of last year. At the time of the filing, Harshbarger's Iowa registered nurse license was listed as active. A disciplinary hearing is scheduled for January 29th of next year in Des Moines. The charges are allegations, and no final determination of misconduct has been established in the publicly available filing. The Henry County Health Center Foundation is accepting applications for its community grant program with a deadline of this Thursday, October 15th. The foundation will award up to $25,000 in total grant funding to support projects that address community health needs, fill gaps in services, and help create a healthier Henry County. Eligible applicants include 501c3 nonprofit organizations and government entities that serve Henry County residents. Each organization may submit one application. Organizations interested in receiving funding are encouraged to apply before October 15th, which is this Thursday, as the deadline.
10: It's October 12th. I'm Slayton Swords, and it's time for the sports start with high school volleyball. Wapello fought above their weight class this past week at the Westside Invite and finished the day with a 1-4 record, getting swept by Dyke New Hartford, Pleasant Valley, Bondurant Farrar, and Muscatine, while beating Cedar Rapids Washington in straight sets by scores of 25-16 and 25-22. Annika Greiner led the effort, collecting 31 assists and 13 kills through the tournament. The Arrows will try the Winfield Mountain Union tomorrow, October 13th at 7 p.m. Number 5 Holy Trinity Catholic in Washington participated in a tournament at Pella over the weekend and the Crusaders finished with a 2-3 record, while the Demons collected a 1-4 record. Holy Trinity Catholic swept the Demons 21-13 and 21-9, and defeated the Dutch in three sets, winning the tiebreaker 15-13, while losing the Valley and Grinnell in straight sets and Knoxville in three sets. In four games, Elizabeth Griffin tabbed 89 assists, feeding the pair of Adeline Cruzy, who claimed 40 kills and 5 aces, and Olivia Benlagi, who notched 29 kills and 5 aces. Washington's lone victory came against Pella, taking down the hosts in three sets by scores of 26-24, 17-21, and 16-14. The final round of the Southeast Conference Tournament will take place tonight at 5 p.m. at Mount Pleasant, with Washington and Burlington entering the night with 3-0 records. Centrally, West Burlington could be in the Davis County Invitational, and the Hawks swept Sigourney for their lone win in four games, while the Falcons flew above the competition, sweeping Sheridan, Sigourney, Central Lee, and the host. Bradley Cook nabbed 9 assists, 5 kills, and an ace in the Hawks' victory over Sigourney. The tandem of Emerson Hopkins and Kaylee Webb put on a spectacular weekend for West Burlington, with Hopkins recording 81 assists and 6 aces, and Webb going for 48 kills and 7 aces. Vanbrugh County will host Central Lee at 7 p.m. tomorrow. Danville will travel to West Burlington tomorrow at 7 p.m. in an early preview of postseason play. Minneapolis will clash with Burlington Notre Dame tomorrow at 7 p.m. for the Nike Senior Night, and Columbus will take on Hillcrest Academy tomorrow at home for their Senior Night at 7 p.m. Moving on to high school cross country, the Southeast Conference and the Southeast Iowa Super Conference will hold their conference meets tomorrow, October 13th, with the SEC heading to Elks Fairview Golf Course and the SEISC running at Hillcrest Academy. Moving on to high school football, in a battle between the top two ranked teams in Class 3A, number 2 Mount Pleasant will be hitting the road to face off against number 1 Solon on Friday, October 16th, with kickoff at 7:30 p.m. KILJ 105.5 FM, KILJ.com, will be on the call to the pregame show at 7:15 p.m. Panther head coach John Boland knows his team will have to play a complete game to beat the Spartans.
11: Yeah, for us, we got to get rid of the mistakes. You know, we had a lot of penalties tonight that took big plays back. You can't have that against a good team like that next week. And everybody knows that they're well coached. A lot of good athletes out there, and we're gonna be excited. I mean, like I said, it's a great opportunity for us. You know, to be able to put ourselves in that position to have that type of matchup, and we're gonna work our tails off next week and be a fun Friday night.
10: Danville will celebrate their senior night on Friday at 7 p.m. against Wampolo. Columbus will take on Pekin on the road on Friday at 7 p.m. Vanbrugh County will look to make it 3 wins in a row on Friday at South Tama County at 7 p.m. Washington will hit the road to play Fort Madison on Friday at 7:30 p.m. Fairfield will try the Keokuk on Friday at 7 p.m. Waco will host number 2 Iowa Valley on Friday at 7 p.m. Winfrey Mountain Union will compete on Friday at 7 p.m. against Belle Plaine on the road. Mediapolis will end the regular season with a trip to Central Lee on Friday at 7 p.m. And West Burlington Notre Dame will fly the Mid-Prairie on Friday with kickoff at 7:15 p.m. Over at Southeastern Community College, the men's and women's soccer teams took on Western Iowa Tech over the weekend, with the men's team exiting the game victorious 2-1, while the women's team fell 8-0. Alvaro San Juan and Joshua Barboza each scored a goal for the men's team. SCC will host North Iowa Area Community College on Wednesday, October 14th, with the women playing first at 1 p.m. And the volleyball team will hit the road to play Southwestern Community College on Wednesday at 6 p.m. For college football, number 17 Iowa will enjoy the bye week with a 5-1 record on the season, and Iowa State will walk into the bye week with a 3-3 record. And it's outside for this day in sports history. In 1979, Boston Celtics guard Chris Ford scores the first 3-point basket in NBA history in the first quarter of a 114-106 win versus Houston. In 1979, future Basketball Hall of Famers Magic Johnson for the LA Lakers and Larry Bird for the Boston Celtics make their debut, both come away with victories. And in 1989, Dallas running back Herschel Walker is traded from the Cowboys to the Minnesota Vikings for 5 players and 6 future picks, including future stars Emmitt Smith, Russell Maryland, Kevin Smith, and Darren Woodson. It's October 12th, I'm Slayton Swords. And that was the sports.
12: Here's your KILJ forecast for Southeast Iowa. 67 tonight under clear skies. Winds out of the southwest, 8 to 15 miles per hour. Slight chance for storms tomorrow. Highs level off around 81. Lots of sunshine. Lows around 62 tomorrow night. Storms likely. Low 70s Wednesday with a chance for showers. Storms likely on Thursday. Highs in the upper 60s. I'm meteorologist Paul Frombly. Right now, 86.
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10: 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That's 400 North Patsy Street in Minneapolis. 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

0: Lows level off around 67 tonight under clear skies, southwesterly winds, 8 to 15 miles per hour. Mainly sunny skies tomorrow. Slight chance of thunderstorms. High temperatures reach up to 81. I'm meteorologist Paul Trombley. Currently 86.
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4: 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It's true. Nate Willems wanted to force pregnant women to give a signed, notarized agreement to their boss explaining their nursing plans. 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Nate Willems, too liberal, too creepy.
5: 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And when Roblox and TikTok failed to protect our kids, Byrd fought back. 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
1: 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And when Roblox and TikTok failed to protect our kids, Byrd fought back. 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
6: Lows level off around 67 tonight under clear skies. Winds out of the southwest, 8 to 15 miles per hour. Mainly sunny skies tomorrow. Slight chance of thunderstorms. High temperatures reach up to 81. I'm meteorologist Paul Frombley. Right now, it's 86 degrees.
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Here's your KILJ forecast for Southeast Iowa. 67 tonight under clear skies, winds out of the southwest, 8 to 15 miles per hour. 81 tomorrow, slight chance of thunderstorms. Overcast skies tomorrow night, thunderstorms likely, 62. Temps a bit above average, Wednesday and Thursday, with highs from the upper 60s to the low 70s. Chance of rain showers Wednesday, thunderstorms likely on Thursday. I'm meteorologist Paul Trombley. Currently 86.

No other voice can say the words. My heart must hear to ever sing again. The words you used to whisper low

0: A community open house to learn more about the proposed Big River Wind Project is from 5 to 7 p.m. at the Clover Creek Event Venue on Wednesday, October 14th. That's 400 North Patsy Street in Minneapolis. The proposed project is a 140-megawatt wind farm in northwest Des Moines County. Light food and drinks will be served. There is no formal presentation. 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
2: President Trump is defending his deal with Russia to obtain diesel fuel from that country after there is criticism from Trump's announcement Russia would immediately release 300,000 tons of diesel to ease a global fuel shortage, with more shipments to follow. This morning, Trump posted he made the right choice for the American people. Critics say it gives Russia a financial lifeline and undermines U.S. sanctions. Democratic Congresswoman from Minnesota, Ilhan Omar, is calling a federal raid of her home an attempt to target political enemies and weaponize federal law enforcement. Posting that this morning after federal agents raided her Washington, D.C. area home, reportedly in connection to an investigation into Omar's immigration paperwork. New York City Mayor Zohran Mamdani is saying the city's now investigating that ICE-involved shooting that left a man dead. Reports say agents shot into the man's vehicle with a five-year-old boy inside.
3: Mamdani over the weekend ripped ICE agents, saying when you see the video of last week's shooting, it feels like you're looking at a mass shooter as opposed to seeing someone who's representing a federal agency.
4: They view the law as a suggestion. There is a reason why the NYPD would not be shooting at a moving vehicle.
3: The ICE agents were wearing plain clothes. Department of Homeland Security says Oscar Belgal, who has a criminal record, tried fleeing the arrest in Marble Hill, ramming an ICE vehicle before ICE agents shot him in the neck. Mamdani says the city's investigating. In New York, I'm Scott Pringle.
2: The American League Championship Series starts up tonight between the Tampa Bay Rays and Cleveland Guardians. Tampa Bay swept their East Division rival, the Yankees, out of the division series, while Cleveland rallied to oust the White Sox in five games. Trading on Wall Street closed mixed this week. Tech stocks struggled. Oil prices rose slightly as President Trump said he's considering joining Saudi Arabia in its fight against Houthi rebels. At the closing bell, the Dow Jones had gained 195 points. The NASDAQ fell 120 points. I'm Scott Carr. Drone strikes carried out by Ukraine have taken out two Russian data centers that run that country's most popular search engine and AI chatbot. Experts like Texas A&M's Professor Dan DeBree says it's part of a larger trend when it comes to modern warfare.
5: Commercial drones that have been heavily modified, or maybe not even heavily modified in some cases, are able to control airspace over the battlefield.
2: He says such commercial drones are cheap and easy to build.
5: The technology in the Ukraine, it's been a revolution in military affairs.
2: He says the same drone technology is being used on our border against Mexican cartels. Actress Selma Blair, known for her roles in Cruel Intentions, Legally Blonde, and the Hellboy franchise, is in the hospital after reports say she attacked two flight attendants and tried to open the door on a Delta Airlines flight to New York's JFK on Sunday. TMZ reports Blair first tried to open the plane's door while in the air. That led to a confrontation with flight attendants. She allegedly punched one of the flight attendants and bit another. Rap mogul Sean Diddy Combs is back in a New Jersey prison after reportedly suffering a fall. Jennifer Paulsoni has that.
6: According to TMZ, Sean Diddy Combs fell and hit his head over the weekend inside the Fort Dix Federal Correctional Institute, where he's serving time for transporting people for prostitution. He was reportedly taken by ambulance for treatment early Saturday morning and was conscious and speaking when he returned to prison. Recent reports reveal that Combs will be staying in prison for an extra month following headlines that he's been getting special VIP treatment behind bars. An NBC News report claimed Combs had been paying his fellow inmates thousands of dollars for contraband items like cell phones and alcohol. I'm Jennifer Bolsoni.
2: Apple will hold its Welcome Home event Tuesday, giving the tech giant an opportunity to put the spotlight on some new products, though it's unclear what those might be. Reports say we could see a new Apple TV as well as different models of the HomePod. I'm Scott Carr.
7: Radio Iowa. I'm Dar Danielson, Iowa Senator Chuck Grassley, who says there are a couple ways a bill that requires the auto industry to install AM radios in new vehicles becomes law yet this year. The AM Radio for Every Vehicle Act cleared the House last month.
8: I hope we can get it passed on unanimous consent. That means that it's been hotlined by telephone to 100 members and nobody objects to it.
7: He says if that doesn't work, it could be added to legislation that must pass the Senate before the end of the year. A Northeast Iowa woman died Saturday night when the motorcycle she was riding on hit a deer. Clayton County Sheriff's Office says 34-year-old Kelly Knockle of Coles was riding one of three motorcycles and died after lead bike hit a white-tailed deer. The 42-year-old driver was seriously hurt, as were the driver of a second motorcycle. The driver there and passenger in a third motorcycle were not injured. Early in-person voting at County Auditor's Office for the general election starts this Wednesday, and County Auditors will also start mailing out absentee ballots. Radio Iowa, I'm Dar Danielson.
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1: From your Southeast Iowa Information Center, I'm Allison Jacobs. Southeast Iowa could see some strong to severe thunderstorms Tuesday night, and the National Weather Service is encouraging residents to keep an eye on the forecast. According to the National Weather Service in the Quad Cities, thunderstorm chances are increasing for Tuesday evening into early Wednesday morning, with the possibility of isolated severe storms. The greatest concern is for areas along and south of Highway 30, which includes much of Southeast Iowa and the KILJ listening area. Forecasters have placed the region under a level 1 out of 5 severe weather risk. While that is the lowest level on the severe weather scale, any storms that become severe could produce large hail and damaging winds capable of bringing down tree limbs and fences. The National Weather Service emphasizes that there is still some uncertainty about exactly where the strongest storms may develop, and the risk area could change as Tuesday approaches. Residents with outdoor plans Tuesday evening are encouraged to monitor weather updates and be prepared to adjust those plans if necessary. KILJ will continue to monitor the forecast and bring you updates as the potential for severe weather develops. A Donelson nurse is facing 3 disciplinary charges from the Iowa Board of Nursing, including allegations involving patient documentation, possible misappropriation of medications or property, and improper medication disposal procedures. McKenna R. Harshbarger was identified in an October disciplinary notice released by the Iowa Board of Nursing. According to the board's notice of hearing and statement of charges, Harshbarger is accused of failing to properly assess, document, evaluate, or report a patient's condition. Additional charges include misappropriating or attempting to misappropriate medications, property, supplies, or equipment belonging to a patient, client, or agency, and failing to properly document or perform medication wastage. The allegations stem from Harshbarger's nursing practice in Macomb, Illinois. The public filing does not identify the healthcare facility or provide specific details about the alleged incidents. The Iowa Board of Nursing found probable cause to pursue disciplinary charges on December 17th of last year. At the time of the filing, Harshbarger's Iowa registered nurse license was listed as active. A disciplinary hearing is scheduled for January 29th of next year in Des Moines. The charges are allegations, and no final determination of misconduct has been established in the publicly available filing. 2 men were arrested early Sunday morning after Washington County deputies responded to a report of an unknown man inside a residence in Wellman. According to the Washington County Communications Media Report, the call came in around 1:24 in the morning Sunday at a residence on 8th Avenue. Deputies responded and arrested Ashton Todd Bush, age 25, of Keota, for public intoxication. Christopher John Miller, age 25, of Wellman, was arrested for first offense trespassing and public intoxication. The dispatch report does not indicate whether anyone was injured. Several drivers were arrested in Washington County over the weekend following traffic stops. Saturday afternoon, Iowa State Patrol arrested Selena Latasha Walker, age 48, of Coralville, for driving while suspended following a stop on Highway 218 near Riverside. Later that evening, Washington police arrested Roberta Mae Gillum, age 41, of Wachir, for driving while barred. During a traffic stop at East Madison Street and South 4th Avenue, police also arrested Brian Lee Harris, age 41, of Sigourney, for violating a no-contact order and providing false information. Around 10 Saturday night, Washington police arrested Abelino Gondinez, age 52, of Washington, for second offense operating while intoxicated and driving while suspended after a caller reported a vehicle swerving across the roadway. Early Sunday morning, Washington County deputies also arrested Benjamin Keith Kaufman, age 19, of South English, following a non-injury accident in Kelowna. Kaufman was arrested for first offense operating while intoxicated and failure to maintain control. All charges are accusations, and those arrested are presumed innocent until proven guilty. The Henry County Health Center Foundation is accepting applications for its community grant program with a deadline of this Thursday, October 15th. The foundation will award up to $25,000 in total grant funding to support projects that address community health needs, fill gaps in services, and help create a healthier Henry County. Eligible applicants include 501c3 nonprofit organizations and government entities that serve Henry County residents. Each organization may submit one application. Organizations interested in receiving funding are encouraged to apply before October 15th, which is this Thursday, as the deadline. A group of Salem residents is working to explore the future of education in their community following the closure of Salem Elementary School. Salem United, a group made up of local citizens and families, will present a plan and timeline for potentially establishing a charter school in Salem during tonight's Mount Pleasant Community School District Board of Education meeting. The group will also share recommendations for the future use of the former Salem Elementary School building. And according to Salem United, a charter school could provide another educational opportunity for local families while keeping students connected to the Mount Pleasant School District as they transition into sixth grade. The group says its goal is to explore educational opportunities that benefit students, support local schools, and strengthen the community. The school board will also hear a presentation from Amplify MP, consider an old gym memorial request, and discuss a proposed increase in substitute teacher pay and a fee proposal for public information requests. Following the regular meeting, the board will hold an organizational meeting to elect officers, administer oaths of office, and determine additional designations. Tonight's meeting begins at 6 p.m. on the first floor of the Central Campus, located at 105 West Franklin Street in Mount Pleasant. The meeting is open to the public. Another grant opportunity in our area, the Enhance Henry County Community Foundation, will soon receive more than $156,000 in state funding to support community projects and charitable efforts throughout Henry County. The $156,367 award comes through Iowa's County Endowment Fund, established by the state legislature in 2004 to support community foundations and local philanthropy. Under the program, 75% of the funding will go toward community grants, while the remaining 25% will be placed in the foundation's permanent endowment to support future projects. Since its establishment in 2004, the Enhance Henry County Community Foundation has awarded more than $2.1 million in grants to over 65 organizations and charities. Those grants have helped support more than $17 million in projects throughout Henry County. The foundation's permanent endowment currently stands at more than $937,000. Organizations interested in applying for grant funding or individuals with questions about contributions can contact Foundation Administrator Laura Roth at 319-385-8728 or laura@kilj.com. And now for a look at our notices of death in the area. Leroy Radar McDaniel, age 75, of Donelson, passed away Friday, October 9th. His body has been entrusted to the crematory of the Schmitz Funeral Home for cremation. A celebration of life will be held at a later date. Online condolences may be made to the family at schmitzfuneralhomes.com for Radar McDaniel. Jerry Dwayne Barker, age 83, of Mount Pleasant, passed away October 5th. A memorial funeral service for Jerry will be held at 1:30 on Thursday. At 1:30 on Tuesday at the First United Methodist Church in Mount Pleasant. Online condolences may be directed to kimzfh.com for Jerry Barker. Keith Andrew Caresco, age 89, of Salem, passed away Thursday, October 8th. Funeral services will be held at 1 p.m. Thursday at the First Church of the Nazarene in Burlington. Burial with military honors will be in the Salem South Cemetery. Friends may call after 2 p.m. on Wednesday at the Murphy Funeral Home in Mount Pleasant, where the family will be present from 5 to 7 Wednesday evening. Online condolences may be sent to the family at murphyfuneralandmonuments.com for Keith Caresco. Ronald Dwayne Pickard, age 86, a resident of Fairfield, passed away Wednesday, October 7th. Visitation for family and friends will be from 4 to 7 p.m. Thursday at the Fairfield Friends Church in Fairfield. A memorial service celebrating his life will be at 10:30 Friday morning at Fairfield Friends Church. Burial will be at a later date. Online condolences may be made to Ron's family by viewing his obituary at beanerfh.com. These are the arrangements for Ron Pickard. That's a look at our Southeast Iowa information. For full stories, head to KILJ.com. I'm Allison Jacobs. Have a great day.
9: Well, ladies and gentlemen, it is Monday once again. Here it is, October 12th, and I have Superintendent of Schools of Mount Pleasant Community Schools in the studio with me, Dr. Sharon Dentlinger. Hello.
10: Hello. How are you?
9: I'm doing well. How have you been this last week?
10: It's been crazy busy, but great.
9: It has been crazy busy, and I know you have a special guest with you. You have Principal Ashley Hoyer with us.
10: Yes.
9: How are you, Mrs. Hoyer?
11: I'm doing very well. Thank you for having me today.
9: Well, it's always fun when Dr. Dentlinger brings guests out so we can hear directly from you guys what's going on in the schools.
11: Absolutely.
9: So I'll just turn it over to you, Dr. Dentlinger, and tell us why you brought Mrs. Hoyer with you today.
10: Yeah. So one of the things that I heard about, found out about right when I started was kind of this idea of having adults in the building supporting our kids. And so Ms. Hoyer here is one of the buildings where we have adults come in. So I thought she should come and talk to your audience about that.
9: And I think this is called Panther Pals.
11: It absolutely is. Yes.
9: All right. So tell us a little bit about Panther Pals.
11: So Panther Pals, I believe, started my first year as principal at Lincoln Elementary. One of the teachers brought the idea that we wanted to get some volunteers into the school. So it had originally started with just family members, but we have since opened that up to even community members who got word of it and through social media and just word of mouth. And so now we have family members of our students, but also community members coming in and volunteering and building positive relationships with our students.
9: So what does a Panther Pal do?
11: Yeah, so they have come in, they volunteer in the classrooms, they get to spend time with their student that they're there supporting, but then they also get to join in other classrooms, they play games, they read with students quite often, and now this year something new is they're actually getting to attend our specials, so they're going to music, PE, art. They get to eat lunch with their student. They're oftentimes outside at recess.
9: This is sounding better and better the more you talk.
11: Absolutely. Our volunteers really enjoy it.
9: Well, I know it's something that the students love too, because Everly is one of the students at Lincoln Elementary, my daughter, and she loves Panther Pals.
11: Yes.
9: And, you know, so-and-so's grandma's a Panther Pal and so-and-so's dad. And so the knock has, you know, on my door, it's my turn to be a Panther Pal. And the process is pretty simple.
11: It is. So we have one teacher who organizes a lot of it. That's Miss Anna Boding. She teaches first grade, but also our secretary, Kelly. So all you have to do is call the school, 319-385-7765, and we can get you all set up for that.
9: Yeah, I think you have to pass a background check.
11: Absolutely.
9: So you're making sure everybody who's in the school is, you know,
11: correct.
9: Okay to be there.
11: Yep.
9: And then after that, you kind of get to pick what schedule works for you. I know there's half days or there's full days. So that's something that the coordinator kind of works out with the volunteer to do at whatever pace they want to help with.
11: Absolutely. Yep. Miss Boding will walk them through that and they can decide, you know, what time works best for them.
9: So what do you think the benefit to students is having Panther Pals?
11: I think the biggest benefit is just building positive relationships, but also having their parents come in and see what they do every day. We had a special situation last year where the child didn't enjoy kind of coming to school. It was new, but once her mom started coming as a Panther Pal, it completely changed it. So I think bringing parents and family members in so they get to showcase what they do every day is one special thing about Panther Pals that we didn't anticipate necessarily.
9: And I know from a parent's perspective, community member perspective, you know, you always wonder what's going on in our schools. Like, what is actually happening? You know, you hear crazy rumors or you hear something and you want to see for yourself. This Absolutely. Is kind of an excellent opportunity to get to be part of the solution and also to see for yourself.
11: Absolutely. We've had some situation where Panther Pals have provided some feedback to us. And we've made some changes because of that. So that was also an unexpected positive thing that has come of Panther Pals.
9: So this is something I know that Lincoln is doing because you've got a teacher who's passionate about it and kind of taking it on. Dr. Dentlinger, do you see that this transferring to other buildings? To
10: Well, it currently is at Harlan.
9: Okay.
10: I believe.
11: Yep. Harlan started doing it last year, and then Van Allen also was doing it as well. Salem, we started it last year, but this year we're going to be doing more community events, more kind of bigger events versus just one time one person coming in.
9: It's working in all the elementaries, is what you're telling
11: correct.
9: Me.
11: Yeah.
9: So if anybody listening, maybe they live near Harlan, so it's more convenient to go to Harlan to read to kids or Van Allen or whatever, they can just call that respective school and get signed up.
11: Yep.
9: Fantastic.
11: Absolutely.
9: What didn't I ask you about Panther Pals that you wanted to make sure KILJ listeners know about Panther Pals, about the elementary schools, about your job, Mrs. Hoyer, as a principal? What is anything on your mind? This is a big moment. I know.
11: Is a moment. I mean, we welcome the opportunity for anybody to come in. And so even if you don't have a student or a grandchild or any sort of relative within the building, we welcome the opportunity for you to come in and get to know what we do every day.
9: Awesome. So thanks for coming in and sharing a little bit about Panther Pals. We'll have to get some of these kids on here someday. We'll see if I can get a group of Everly's friends to come on and give us the real deal.
11: Let's do it.
9: But I know that Panther Pals is something that they do look forward to. And it does create special relationships. So thank you for going to that effort. It's not always easy to bring people into the school, is it?
10: Not always. But I think as you talk about having some of our students come in, I wonder if we could have a Panther Pal and one of their Panthers come in.
9: Oh, that'd be cool. Yeah.
10: No, I think that would be great to just talk through what that relationship is and hear from both ends of the equation would be, I think, really powerful.
9: Awesome. Well, I know we have business to talk to. Mrs. Hoyer, you're welcome to hang out if you want or if you have places to be. But Dr. Dentlinger, we'll talk about the school board meeting tonight because it's going to be a big one.
10: There's a lot on the agenda. It's our organizational meeting, which happens once a year. Typically, depending on if it's an election year or not, typically it will happen in November of an election year because we'll have new board members. But otherwise, it happens after we get our certified annual report back, which is typically in October. So tonight will be our organizational meeting in addition to our regular board meeting.
9: And you're doing kind of something fun pre-meeting. So tell me about this new idea.
10: Yeah, so we had a few board members that went to a convention, IASB, Iowa Association of School Board Convention, I think it was 2 or 3 years ago, and had heard from a school that had set up an opportunity for public to come in and just to visit with board members, get to know them, get to know the superintendent, ask different questions that maybe aren't on the agenda, but things that they're concerned about or things that they want to celebrate. And so we contacted Muscatine School District, is the district that I think started this. And they had originally started it after COVID when there were a lot of questions that were coming out. And they said it was just a great opportunity to connect with community in a different way. And so we thought we would love to connect with our community. I know there's been some divisive topics that have kind of come up in the community the last couple of years. And that's really always going to be the case, I think. And so just having a way for community to come in and maybe ask some questions that they're curious about or to, as you said, you know, I mean, as we heard from Principal Hoyer, hear things, suggestions of things that we can do maybe to strengthen our program in our school. We just would love to connect with the community in that way. So,
9: and I think it's kind of a fun thing to less formal than making citizen comments or something like that, and more a back and forth conversation.
10: Correct. Yeah. It's really just a conversation. If you have questions about the school system or if you have suggestions for us or, you know, ideas that you want to float, that we would love to hear those because we serve the school, we serve the community, we serve our students. And so the more we can connect on those topics and with those people, I think the better.
9: And then you don't have to sit through a very long board meeting because you've got a lot on the agenda tonight.
10: We do. We do. It's good stuff, right? Like,
9: yeah.
10: It's all about, you know, what are we doing for some of our programs? What are we doing for, you know, we're talking about behavior program. Dr. Butler is going to kind of take the lead on that. And then we've got just some follow-up. You know, we've had some conversations about the old gym and putting a memorial up, and we have some students that might be designing some ideas for that, so giving the board an update on that. It just, you know, there's always work at the board level, and I think this just shows, our agenda shows that we're committed to that process, making sure that our public has the opportunity to give feedback and understand really what we're doing and give time for ample discussion. We have Salem United coming to talk about their proposal for a charter school next year. I honestly can't even remember everything that's on the agenda because it's so, there's a lot there. I know the reorganization or the organizational meeting will talk about some different committees that I'm proposing to be a little bit more targeted in the work that we're doing. So, for example, a policy committee that's really just focused on looking at the legislation that comes out of the State House and impacts schools and how that impacts our policy so that we can update our handbooks appropriately and update our policy that governs the school appropriately. So having a committee that really just digs into that work and understands it at a deep level, I think will be really a step in the right direction for what we need in the district. So some of that work is on there. There's just a wide range of topics.
9: Well, people can go to your website and they can click on school board, go to the meeting list and listings, click on that, and it will go through what the agenda is tonight.
10: Correct.
9: And any additional attachments or information, you guys do a great job of kind of plugging it right next there so people can see for themselves what documents you'll be looking at and the things that you'll be talking about. So invite everyone to go there to look for that information. Anything else, Dr. Dentley?
10: I was going to say, if anybody, you know, I mean, there are people that do not have access to, right, the website.
9: Sure.
10: So if they ever want information about the board agenda, they can always just contact the district office and we can either print them a copy. We're trying to figure out how we can post one so that people have access to it because our doors lock.
9: Gotcha.
10: So just trying to figure out where we can post one at the district office that people would have access to. But if they want one before, you know, the next meeting, just let us know and we'll make sure we get a copy for them. And we really want our public to give feedback and to give opinions about why they think some of the proposals are good or bad or, you know, what we should be focusing on, which I truly appreciate when people come in and they want to be a part of the conversation and they want to give us some understanding about their perspective and why they feel like we should or shouldn't do something. I think that's really valuable in the process that we use to make decisions because we support a wide range of things. And so I think that just having that transparency with the community about what we're doing, but then also getting that feedback portion is one of the reasons why we're doing that 5:30 roundtable tonight, but also just even between the board meetings, giving us some feedback is great.
9: Yeah. And I think too, kind of like you're saying, it's our school. And so, you know, everyone has a stake in this game and has, you know, something to say. And I love the idea of just getting to know each other better, giving some of that background info, like you're saying, you know, you're new, some of the school board members are newer. So just gives, you know, sometimes that background knowledge or that different perspective that you don't think about really can enhance the conversation and come up with solutions that maybe weren't even on the table before.
10: Right, right. And I think there's, you know, we're in a world where we have a lot of information at our fingertips, right? We have phones, we have access to social media. And I think sometimes the challenge is trying to discern what is maybe authentic, what is real, right? And I think just for yourself, being able to come in and visit about some of the things that you question or that you wonder about, I think is really powerful just so that you're informed, right? As a member of our community, as a member of our school district. And so I think that some of the things that we're trying to do to make that transparency available, but also then the conversations is really important when we have so much information at our fingertips and it's
9: drill down to
10: what is it mean, Yeah. You know, what is it? Do you understand the difference in the funds? Because there are a lot of different funds that govern schools. And so if you don't understand the difference in funds, sometimes the conversations
9: are hard to understand.
10: Yeah, understand where the money is coming from or why we can support something and not something else. And we, of course, think it's really important that our constituents are active voters, right? That they're out there looking at the things that are going to impact school districts, either positively or negatively, so that they can be articulate when they want to talk to their representatives about what's happening in the school. And so the more information we can give people, the more factual information that we can provide based on what their questions are, the better off I think our whole system is. So that's one of the other reasons why we're kind of trying to get to that core level of what do you have questions about? What are we not communicating maybe enough about? Or what are we celebrating that we want to share with the entire school district, in the entire school community?
9: All right. Well, you'll have an opportunity to do all of that tonight. 5:30 is that kind of informal conversation with a few of the board members. Of course, Dr. Dentlinger will be there too. And then at 6:00, we'll kick off what is sure to be a long and informative discussion here for the Mount Pleasant Community School District. You know, KILJ will bring you a report after, but go ahead.
10: One note, we're going to have the board meeting on the first floor of the Central Campus. So if you come in the main doors and you head to where the stairs are, you normally go up to the second floor. You're just going to turn right there. And we've got a room set up there for our meeting tonight.
9: And will it be live streamed? Going to try to live stream it? Or are we still not with our new tech?
10: Yeah, our tech department is at a conference. So we will be recording it again. And hopefully we'll have it posted in the next day or two, the recording of it.
9: Fantastic. Well, Dr. Dentlinger, thanks for taking some time to come out to KILJ, give everyone an update on Mount Pleasant Community School District. We'll see you next week.
10: Yes, thank you.
12: This is Financial Advisor Dave George from Edward Jones, bringing you the Daily Financial Market Report. U.S. equity markets were mixed at the start of the week, with renewed sell-off among chip makers weighing in on the S&P 500, despite better performance across much of the index. Bond markets were closed for the Columbus Day Indigenous Peoples Day holiday, with French bonds the big story in international markets as yields continued to rise on debt concerns. The U.S. dollar continued to grind higher, reaching its strongest reading against a trade-weighted basket of currencies since April of last year. Oil prices increased nearly 2% after further strife in the Middle East over the weekend, while President Trump announced that Russia and Ukraine had agreed on an energy ceasefire. The Dow closed up 195 points today, or 0.38% at 51,850. The NASDAQ closed down 120 points, or 0.44% at 27,246, while the S&P 500 closed down 4 points, or 0.06% at 7,807. In the bond market, 10-year Treasury yields are at 5.24%. In stocks of local interest, BP was up 48 cents today, closing at $46.73. Casey's General Stores were down 55 cents, closing at $645.72. HNI up 43 cents, closing at $47.29. Alliant Energy up 61 cents, closing at $66.46. McDonald's was up 42 cents, closing at $235.65, and Walmart up $1.73, closing at $113.08. This has been today's Financial Market Report, brought to you by Everett Jones and Financial Advisor Dave George, member SIPC, serving individual investors with personalized attention and financial advice at 109 South Harrison Street here in Mount Pleasant, Iowa. If you'd like additional information, you can contact any one of our financial advisors, including Whitney Rogers at 385-3411, Patricia Morley is at 385-7081, Trevor Coffey and Rich Mueller are at 385-9860, and myself, Dave George, at 385-1216. Daily commentary is also located on our website at edwardjones.com.
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13: Landis and Talus Ag recently announced that they have successfully commenced commercial green ammonia production with the first and only modular systems in North America. In a time when import tariffs are likely to disrupt fertilizer supply chains, having locally produced ammonia could prove vital to keeping input costs down. Hiro Iwanaga, founder and CEO of Talus Ag, said their deployable systems will ensure cost-competitive, reliable, and sustainable fertilizer for farmers.
16: You know, we're really grateful to our launch partner, Landis, as we start to deploy these modular green ammonia systems across the Corn Belt. But as you said, we commissioned our system just a couple months ago here. Our system is in commercial production now. We're focused on the low-cost, local production of ammonia and all the benefits that come along with that.
13: On top of producing sustainable green ammonia, Iwanaga said one of the main benefits of their deployable systems is that they are small and easy to use.
16: Our green ammonia systems can be really small, and so it allows us to deliver these systems either at a, you know, for example, at a big Landis distribution site. In some of these cases, we can deliver them on farm. So a farm could be completely cut off from the broader nitrogen fertilizer chain and say, I have an on-site ammonia system, on-site ammonia storage, and we're excited about that possibility. But when we focus on it now, it's we can produce ammonia locally and cost competitively.
13: For Money Matters on the Iowa Agribusiness Radio Network, I'm Riley Smith.
17: Here's your KILJ forecast for Southeast Iowa. 67 tonight under clear skies, winds out of the southwest, 8 to 15 miles per hour. Slight chance for storms tomorrow. Highs level off around 81, lots of sunshine. Lows around 62 tomorrow night, storms likely. Low 70s Wednesday with a chance for showers. Storms likely on Thursday, highs in the upper 60s. I'm meteorologist Paul Frombley. Right now, 86.
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0: It's October 12th. I'm Slayton Swords, and it's time for the sports start with high school volleyball. Wapello fought above their weight class this past week at the Westside Invite and finished the day with a 1-4 record, getting swept by Dyke New Hartford, Pleasant Valley, Bondurant Farrar, and Muscatine, while beating Cedar Rapids Washington in straight sets by scores of 25-16 and 25-22. Annika Greiner led the effort, collecting 31 assists and 13 kills through the tournament. The Arrows will travel to Winfield Mountain Union tomorrow, October 13th at 7 p.m. Number 5 Holy Trinity Catholic in Washington participated in a tournament at Pella over the weekend, and the Crusaders finished with a 2-3 record, while the Demons collected a 1-4 record. Holy Trinity Catholic swept the Demons 21-13 and 21-9, and defeated the Dutch in three sets, winning the tiebreaker 15-13, while losing the Valley and Grinnell in straight sets and Knoxville in three sets. In four games, Elizabeth Griffin tabbed 89 assists, feeding the pair of Adeline Cruzy, who claimed 40 kills and 5 aces, and Olivia Benlaghi, who notched 29 kills and 5 aces. Washington's lone victory came against Pella, taking down the hosts in three sets by scores of 26-24, 17-21, and 16-14. The final round of the Southeast Conference Tournament will take place tonight at 5 p.m. at Mount Pleasant, with Washington and Burlington entering the night with 3-0 records. Centrally, West Burlington could be in the Davis County Invitational, and the Hawks swept Sigourney for their lone win in four games, while the Falcons flew above the competition, sweeping Sheridan, Sigourney, Central Lee, and the host. Bradley Cook nabbed 9 assists, 5 kills, and an ace in the Hawks' victory over Sigourney. The tandem of Emerson Hopkins and Kaylee Webb put on a spectacular weekend for West Burlington, with Hopkins recording 81 assists and 6 aces, and Webb going for 48 kills and 7 aces. Van Buren County will host Central Lee at 7 p.m. tomorrow. Danville will travel to West Burlington tomorrow at 7 p.m. in an early preview of postseason play. Minneapolis will clash with Burlington Notre Dame tomorrow at 7 p.m. for the Nike Senior Night, and Columbus will take on Hillcrest Academy tomorrow at home for their Senior Night at 7 p.m. Moving on to high school cross country, the Southeast Conference and the Southeast Iowa Super Conference will hold their conference meets tomorrow, October 13th, with the SEC heading to Elks Fairview Golf Course and the SEISC running at Hillcrest Academy.

0: that they're well coached, a lot of good athletes out there, and we'll be excited. I mean, like I said, it's a great opportunity for us, you know, to be able to put ourselves in that position to have that type of matchup, and we're gonna work our tails off next week and be a fun Friday night.
1: Danville will celebrate their senior night on Friday at 7 p.m. against Wampolo. Columbus will take on Pekin on the road on Friday at 7 p.m. Van Buren County will look to make it 3 wins in a row on Friday at South Tama County at 7 p.m. Washington will hit the road to play Fort Madison on Friday at 7:30 p.m. Fairfield will try the Keokuk on Friday at 7 p.m. Waco will host number 2 Iowa Valley on Friday at 7 p.m. Winfrey Mountain Union will compete on Friday at 7 p.m. against Belle Plaine on the road. Mediapolis will end the regular season with a trip to Central Lee on Friday at 7 p.m. And West Burlington Notre Dame will fly the Mid Prairie on Friday with kickoff at 7:15 p.m. Over at Southeastern Community College, the men's and women's soccer teams took on Western Iowa Tech over the weekend, with the men's team exiting the game victorious 2-1, while the women's team fell 8-0. Alvaro San Juan and Joshua Barboza each scored a goal for the men's team. SEC will host North Iowa Area Community College on Wednesday, October 14th, with the women playing first at 1 p.m. And the volleyball team will hit the road to play Southwestern Community College on Wednesday at 6 p.m. For college football, number 17 Iowa will enjoy the bye week with a 5-1 record on the season, and Iowa State will walk into the bye week with a 3-3 record. And it's outside for this day in sports history. In 1979, Boston Celtics guard Chris Ford scores the first 3-point basket in NBA history in the first quarter of 114-106 win versus Houston. In 1979, future Basketball Hall of Famers Magic Johnson for the LA Lakers and Larry Bird for the Boston Celtics make their debut, both come away with victories. And in 1989, Dallas running back Herschel Walker is traded from the Cowboys to the Minnesota Vikings for 5 players and 6 future picks, including future stars Emmitt Smith, Russell Maryland, Kevin Smith, and Darren Woodson. It's October 12th, I'm Slayton Swords. And that was the sports.
2: The Coyote K9 UTV helps you own the land you own. Hear the difference? Owning land sounds like this.
3: Well, time to die. I want you to have my land, son.
2: But owning sounds like... You see, owning is...
3: Sign here.
2: But owning is more... 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The rugged Coyote K9 UTV. Coyote, we dig dirt.
4: 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Which way to Maine? 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Trick or treat with over 40 downtown businesses. 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
5: 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Willems proposed a law forcing pregnant women to disclose to their boss how they plan to nurse their baby. It's true. Nate Willems wanted to force pregnant women to give a signed, notarized agreement to their boss explaining their nursing plans. That's not just wrong, it's creepy. Nate Willems. Too liberal, too creepy.
6: 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When Amazon was accused of ripping off small businesses, Byrd took them to court. And when Roblox and TikTok failed to protect our kids, Byrd fought back. Attorney General Brenna Byrd. 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
1: Lows level off around 67 tonight. Under clear skies, southwesterly winds 8 to 15 miles per hour. Mainly sunny skies tomorrow. Slight chance of thunderstorms. High temperatures reach up to 81. I'm meteorologist Paul Trombley. Currently 86.
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0: This is information from around the world on KILJ.
1: President Trump says he's going to look at joining Saudi Arabia in their fight against Iran-backed Houthis. After a deadly attack at Riyadh's main airport by the Houthis left at least 13 people dead, including one American. NBC's Keir Simmons reports more than 300 others have been injured.
2: A blast on security cameras and then passengers running for their lives, leaving bags and belongings strewn around, and part of the ceiling in another image being seen to fall onto people in that Terminal 4 of the King Khaled Airport.
1: The airport was hit again on Sunday, causing a fire and several more injuries. Democratic Congresswoman from Minnesota, Ilhan Omar, is responding after federal officers searched her home this morning, calling it an attempt to target political enemies. Administration officials say the raid was in connection to an investigation into Omar's immigration paperwork. Omar calls the allegations more baseless lies that she's put up with for more than 10 years from President Trump. The lights are coming back on in Florida. Roads are being cleared and life slowly getting back to normal in the panhandle after Hurricane Isaias made landfall Friday night. Governor Ron DeSantis spoke in Pensacola today.
3: They've already cleared 1,700 miles of roadway, distributed more than 4,000 cases of water, 1,700 meals, 2,600 bags of ice and 2,200 tarps.
1: As cleanup efforts continue in the west after Tropical Storm Rachel dropped more than an inch of rain at Harry Reid International in Las Vegas, leading to lengthy ground delays. Several communities along the coast of Southern California have seen significant flooding. Monday Night Football tonight brings out two of NFL's top quarterbacks. Matthew Stafford and the LA Rams are hosting Josh Allen and the Buffalo Bills at SoFi Stadium. The Rams are in third place in the NFC West at 2-2. Allen's leading a Bills team that hopes to bounce back from a recent loss to the Patriots. I'm Scott Carr. A surgery is planned Tuesday for Pope Leo to remove an early-stage growth from his lung. During his prayer Sunday at St. Peter's Square, the 71-year-old pontiff announced that doctors recently had found a nodule in his lung and that it had been found at a very early stage. The mayor of New York City, Jerome Mamdani, is saying the city will be investigating that ICE-involved shooting of a man inside his vehicle with a five-year-old child inside the vehicle. Scott Pringle has the latest.
4: Mamdani over the weekend ripped ICE agents, saying when you see the video of last week's shooting, it feels like you're looking at a mass shooter as opposed to seeing someone who's representing a federal agency.
5: They view the law as a suggestion. There is a reason why the NYPD would not be shooting at a moving vehicle.
4: The ICE agents were wearing plain clothes. Department of Homeland Security says Oscar Belgal, who has a criminal record, tried fleeing the arrest in Marble Hill, ramming an ICE vehicle before ICE agents shot him in the neck. Mamdani says the city's investigating. In New York, I'm Scott Pringle.
1: California's Long Beach waterfront has been slammed lately by heavy waves. Eight buildings now containing 13 homes are red tagged, meaning they're unsafe to enter or occupy.
6: Another building is yellow tagged. The boardwalk along the Long Beach Peninsula is also damaged due to the impacts of post-tropical storm Rachel. The same area was battered by powerful waves in September as Hurricane Marie passed well off the coast. Broader evacuation orders for Naples Island and Treasure Island were lifted on Sunday evening, but remain in place for beachfront properties along Seaside Walk. Evacuation warnings remain in place for Peninsula residents south of Ocean Boulevard and homes on several other blocks of Seaside Walk. I'm Daniel Martindale.
1: With Monday's announcement of the winners of the Nobel in Economic Sciences, the awarding of this year's Nobel Prizes is now complete. The economic prizes go to Americans Robert Hall, a professor at Stanford, and Michael Woodford, a macroeconomist and monetary theorist at Columbia University. I'm Scott Carr.
7: Radio Iowa, I'm Dar Danielson. Violence Free Iowa says at least 28 Iowans lost their lives to domestic violence in the fiscal year 2025. Spokesperson Roxanda Marku says it's important to recognize domestic violence can impact anyone and everyone, regardless of gender or age, but there's still a clear pattern of men and boys being the primary aggressors.
8: Which is so important when we think of education opportunities and teaching young boys and men how to have healthy relationships.
7: She says they need to be taught how to communicate in nonviolent ways before things escalate. October is Fire Prevention Month. Sioux City Fire Rescue is teaching young elementary kids some rules. Lieutenant John Nelson Wilson.
9: You know, practicing the two ways out. If you see smoke outside your door, shut your door and find a different way.
7: They are given homework to talk with their parents about fire prevention and safety. Iowa State women's basketball coach Phil Fendley is retiring after this season, his 32nd as a leader of the Cyclones. Radio Iowa, I'm Dar Danielson.
10: Lows level off around 67 tonight under clear skies. Winds out of the southwest, 8 to 15 miles per hour. Mainly sunny skies tomorrow. Slight chance of thunderstorms. High temperatures reach up to 81. I'm meteorologist Paul Trombley. Currently, it's 84 degrees.

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2: 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Did you know that Edgar Allan Poe's masterpiece, The Raven, was an instant national sensation upon its publication in 1845? Yet it paid the author a mere $9. 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

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KILJ, Mount Pleasant, Iowa.

Here's your KILJ forecast for Southeast Iowa. 67 tonight under clear skies, winds out of the southwest, 8 to 15 miles per hour. 81 tomorrow, slight chance of thunderstorms. Overcast skies tomorrow night, thunderstorms likely, 62. Temps a bit above average, Wednesday and Thursday, with highs from the upper 60s to the low 70s. Chance of rain showers Wednesday, thunderstorms likely on Thursday. I'm meteorologist Paul Trombley. Currently 84.

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2: A Dubuque man says a $500,000 lottery win still hasn't completely sunk in.
3: You don't know how you're going to react to something like that until it happens. And I feel like I've been a little too calm. I don't know if it's really hit me yet. But, maybe in a couple days I'll be like, oh, wow.
1: Matthew Jackson won the prize in a Powerball double play drawing. The winning ticket was purchased for him by his father, but the family didn't realize it was a winner right away.
2: Matthew said his first hint that something big had happened came from a call from his mom.
3: My mom called me on Wednesday because the tickets are at her house normally, and she asked if she could come over. She had some crazy news.
1: Matthew wanted to verify the win himself, so he scanned the ticket with the Iowa Lottery mobile app.
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Here's your KILJ forecast for Southeast Iowa. 67 tonight under clear skies, winds out of the southwest, 8 to 15 miles per hour. Slight chance for storms tomorrow. Highs level off around 81, lots of sunshine. Lows around 62 tomorrow night, storms likely. Low 70s Wednesday with a chance for showers. Storms likely on Thursday, highs in the upper 60s. I'm meteorologist Paul Frombly. Currently, it's 84 degrees.